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0: Once again, we got Jody DRC ready to play the big spin. Jody, can you hear me?
5: I can, yep.
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0: Ooh. Sorry about that, man. But there's always tomorrow.
5: Yep. Thank you.
0: Yep. Thank you. You have a wonderful night.
5: You too.
0: That was the big spin brought to you as a service of Butte 10. 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

0: Toby, Keith, upstairs downtown here on your hometown station. It's time now for the weather with Jeff Womack, brought to you as a service of Phillipsburg Businesses.
1: Well, we got a little bit of partial clearing here. We're into northwest to southeast flow. Still a little bit of moisture trapped up in there. So we'll have some cloudy skies. And I'm not going to rule out some pop-up storms tomorrow. I think most of them are going to be to the east of our area. But it's just unsteady enough as things do start to warm up a little bit more towards normal for this time of year. And with all the moisture laying around, well, we could get some pop-up activity both tomorrow and as we get into Thursday. Now, for Friday, not going to rule out some afternoon showers, but as we go into the 4th on Saturday, high pressure builds back in, so does the heat. We'll really feel that, though, on Sunday as that surface high gets wedged between a cool front that's coming in from the Pacific Northwest. Not a big one, not anything like the setup we just had, but it will be just enough to make things a little bit cloudy and breezy going into early next week, and then a chance of that surface feature once it goes to the east of us still making things unsteady enough to bring some showers Monday and Tuesday. Most of them, I think, are going to be up into the higher elevations, but it's something we'll be watching. I will tell you, though, warmer and drier going into the holiday weekend. That is what we are looking at. A quick look across the country. Still some storms across the Midwest and stronger ones going into tomorrow up and around that giant heat dome. So Iowa into the Great Lakes. And then if you have plans around, say, New Mexico, North Texas area, if you're headed in that direction, prepare for storms. The excessive heat still stays through about the end of the week across the eastern seaboard and down across portions of the southeast. We're going to have a little warm-up, but nothing like that. We'll take a look at our forecast details next.
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1: Anaconda tonight, still keeping partly cloudy skies around, 45 for the overnight low, 70 for you on Wednesday with some pop-up thunderstorms. Thursday, let's take a break from storms, shall we? 75 for an afternoon high, partly cloudy skies. A chance of some pop-up ones as we end the week, though, with 75. Now for the 4th, sunshine, 80, 85 on Sunday. We'll keep those mid-80s around. Headed into Monday. And then for Deer Lodge tonight, maybe a spotty shower. It's really not looking like much, but a chance of some rain again on Wednesday for us, 68. Now, as we get into Thursday, I should say, 72 for our high temperature. A chance of some pop-up storms going into Friday now. Highs still in the 70s. And for the 4th, sunshine, we're back to the upper 70s. Sunny and 80s for us Sunday and Monday next week. Now for Whitehall, 46 overnight tonight. With showers ending, 74. A chance of some pop-up ones again tomorrow, but dry on Thursday with temperatures returning to the upper 70s. Now for Friday, we'll be in the mid-70s with some pop-up storms. All kinds of sunshine both Saturday and Sunday, and that'll bring our temperatures back up into the upper 80s. And with all the moisture back around, might be a little bit muggy at times. Now for Butte, 43 overnight tonight with some thunderstorms tomorrow, 68 late. We'll take a break from storms on Thursday, sunshine and 72. Partly cloudy on Friday, 72 with maybe a passerby shower for us. Now for the 4th, we will be just about right. Sunshine and 77. Sunday's highs back at the low 80s, and then we'll start next week off with sunshine and low 80s. I'm meteorologist Jeff Womack. That's the KBOW Copper 94 weather.
0: Thank you, Jeff. Currently in the mining city, it is looking mostly cloudy outside, and it's 67 degrees.
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0: Good evening. With the information you need at 6:30, I'm Luke Nato. The news this hour is brought to you as a service of the Hearthstone Apartments. A woman suffered life-threatening injuries Friday night after she was struck by a vehicle driven by a suspected drunken driver on Riverside Road in South Billings, according to Montana Highway Patrol. The woman was struck at around 8:30 p.m. by an Audi that ran off the right side of the road, according to the Highway Patrol. The exact spot of the incident was not identified. KTVQ reports that the driver was taken to the Yellowstone County Jail on suspicion of driving under the influence. According to the Highway Patrol, the suspect was not identified. The woman remains in the hospital as of Monday, according to the Highway Patrol. A judge has temporarily blocked Montana Republican officials from impeding a nonprofit's attempts to graze bison on state lands. On Friday, June 26th, Lewis and Clark County District Court Judge Christopher Abbott granted American Prairie's request for a preliminary injunction. The ruling halts the Montana Board of Land Commissioners' directive requiring the Department of Natural Resources and Conservation to, quote, not authorize or approve any new pending bison grazing requests on state trust lands, the decision noted. The Montana Standard reports that the ruling is part of the latest exchange of blows in an ongoing brawl as Governor Greg Gianforte's administration attempts to block American Prairie from grazing its 900 head of bison on state and federal land in Montana. A DNRC representative said the agency does not comment on ongoing litigation. The Gianforte administration did not reply to a request for comment. After 50 years of union advocacy, Jay Reardon doesn't really need a microphone to project his voice, so he mostly gestured it around like an empty coffee cup as he paced back and forth in front of the convention ballroom during a speech on Friday about the high stakes of labor's involvement in politics. In his other hand, Reardon held a stack of campaign mailers paid for by groups with deep pockets and anti-union agendas. The Montana Standard reports that it's a big election year for Montana's unions. They're at the center of the debate on data centers, a wedge issue in both political parties, and groups like Americans for Prosperity, which hasn't long supported right-to-work policies, and are mobilizing in races up and down the ballot. After a day and a half, the AFL-CIO's slate of endorsed federal candidates included one Democrat, a former union leader in the U.S. Forest Service, and Western congressional candidate Sam Forstag, and two independent candidates. One is Michael Eisenhower, a retired physician running for the Eastern District seat, and the other is U.S. Senate hopeful Seth Bodnar, the former university president, whose candidacy has been especially divisive in Democratic circles. KBOW News Time is 6:33.
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0: The Montana VA healthcare system has a new full-time director as of this week. The Department of Veterans Affairs announced Monday. Kimberly Adkins, who has served as the acting director of the Montana VA healthcare system since January, will be the full-time director of the system, which is responsible for 21 care sites and 13 outpatient clinics across the state. The Montana Standard reports that Adkins has more than 29 years of federal service under her belt, overseeing emergency management, fiscal facilities management, and safety, strategic planning, supply chain management, police, privacy, human resources, and contracting. According to the VA. Operating on a budget of about $612 million, the Montana VA healthcare system has approximately 47,300 enrolled for whom it oversees care. With the information you need at 6:35, I'm Luke Nato. You're now up. The news this hour was brought to you as a service of the Hearthstone Apartments. You're now up to date on Butte's hometown station, KBOW.
5: He kisses her goodbye and heads for the radio station. Oh, he hates to leave her, but he's got another show to do. He knows she gets lonely, so he lets her know he's thinking about her. And though millions are listening, she knows who he's talking to.

He planned a surprise for the night of their first anniversary. He taped his show just so he could be home with her. The radio was playing, and as he walked in on her, her lover, he heard himself saying the last words that

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0: John Morgan, Kid Myself here on your hometown station. Coming up, we got Jelly Roll. Excuse me. 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
1: From ABC News, I'm Dave Packer. Today, the Supreme Court struck down President Trump's executive order attempting to end birthright citizenship. Louisiana Democratic Congressman Troy Carter.
2: The history and the gravity of this moment should not be lost on any of us. Make no mistake about it. Today's victory does not mark the end of this fight. It marks the beginning of the next one.
1: Just this afternoon, House Speaker Mike Johnson said Republicans might introduce legislation through Congress to limit who can claim American citizenship. Also today, the court upheld laws in roughly half states that prohibit transgender girls and women from playing in their public school and college sports teams. Outrage in Lexington, Kentucky.

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4: Attention Butte Silver Bow. 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

Alan Jackson and Jimmy Buffett, 5 o'clock somewhere, here on your hometown station. We are keeping the music going with Luke Bryan. He's singing about how a country song came on here on KBOW.

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1: Good evening. With the information you need at 729, I'm Luke Nato. The news this hour is brought to you as a service of the Hearthstone Apartments. Billings police are investigating a car that struck a residence Tuesday afternoon at the corner of Broadwater Avenue and 4th Street West. KTVQ reports that police have closed eastbound traffic on Broadwater to one lane from 6th Street West to 4th Street West and are asking people to avoid the area. Photos submitted to MTN News shows a silver sedan that crashed into a front porch of a home. Police did not say if anyone was injured. Montana Attorney General Austin Knutson responded to the U.S. Supreme Court decision in West Virginia v. BPJ and Little v. Hecox. The decision allows states to restrict transgender athletes from competing in girls and women's sports teams, according to the National News Desk. NBC Montana reports that in 2021, the Montana State Legislature passed the Save Women's Sports Act. Knudsen's office defended the law in 2021, but the Montana Supreme Court ruled it's unconstitutional to apply that law to universities. Knudsen joined two briefs in defense of similar laws passed in West Virginia and Idaho. West Virginia's law required athletic teams to be designated based on biological sex at birth and bans boys from playing in girls' sports, while Idaho's laws ban transgender athletes from participating in women's and girls' sports. Glacier National Park officials reopened Going to the Sun Road Tuesday evening. Meaning Glacier Valley is set to open Wednesday morning. Areas were closed due to heavy rainfall that caused flooding across Glacier National Park. NBC Montana reports that many Glacier Hotel and Swift Current Motor Inn will be open and ready for guests. However, all trails and campgrounds will remain closed until conditions improve. The Logan Pass Shuttle and parking will start operating July 1st. Officials say public boating and AIS inspections in the valley are temporarily suspended due to unsafe conditions caused by submerged logs and debris. KBOW News Time is 7:32.
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1: The Missoula Paddleheads in the city of Missoula are planning a weekend of Independence Day celebrations as the United States marks its 250th anniversary. The Paddleheads will host a free community celebration at Silver Park, just outside the ballpark following Missoula's games against Idaho Falls. The event will feature a 12-minute drone show highlighting moments in U.S. history from the signing of the Declaration of Independence to the moon landing. NBC Montana reports that the free celebration will also include 7 food trucks, cornhole, temporary tattoos, a small pickleball court, and live music from the Mud Flaps from 6 to 9 p.m. For those looking for a more traditional 4th of July celebration, the Paddleheads will also host a fireworks show following their game Saturday. The team holds a fireworks show most years, but this year's display is expected to be bigger in honor of the 250th anniversary of American independence and visible throughout the city. Personal fireworks are illegal within Missoula city limits. The Paddlehead show offers residents a legal way to celebrate the holiday. Let's get a quick look at our forecast for tonight. Tonight is going to be looking like rain and thunderstorms, likely before 10 p.m. Then a slight chance of rain between 10 p.m. and 11 p.m., mostly cloudy otherwise with a low of around 44. Wednesday, rain and thunderstorms before 4 p.m. Then showers and possibly a thunderstorm, mainly after 4 p.m. with a high near 68. And Wednesday night, showers likely and possibly a thunderstorm before 9 p.m. Then a chance of showers and thunderstorms between 9 p.m. and 10 p.m. Mostly cloudy with a low of around 44. Currently in the mining city, it is looking mostly cloudy outside and it's 64 degrees. With the information you need, it's 7:34. I'm Luke Nato. 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
1: 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Coming up, we got George Strait. 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
1: News. I'm Dave Packer. The U.S. Supreme Court struck down President Trump's executive order that would end birthright citizenship. ABC's Stephen Portnoy has more from Washington.
2: In upholding the citizenship rights of all children born in the U.S., except those born to ambassadors, Chief Justice John Roberts points to what the drafters of the 14th Amendment said about the promise of citizenship to every freeborn person in this land. We keep that promise today, Roberts writes. Three of his fellow conservatives dissented, with Clarence Thomas expressing his view that neither the Constitution nor the law guarantee citizenship to people born in the U.S. if their parents aren't domiciled here.
1: In today's other rulings, the court upheld laws in roughly half the states that prohibit transgender girls and women from playing on their public school and college sports teams and struck down limits on party spending in federal elections. Progress reported on the Aspen Acres wildfire in Colorado despite having no containment. Pueblo County Sheriff Dave Lucero says evacuations remain in effect.
3: Winds have already begun to increase, and the forecast calls for stronger gusts along with the potential for thunderstorms. Those conditions can quickly change fire behavior, create new challenges for firefighters, and impact our suppression efforts.
1: Chicago is getting baked. The heat index over 100

0: degrees. Jeremy Strickland got an early run in before it got dangerously hot.
1: I do have asthma, so I try to become active earlier in the morning so that I can rest for the rest of the day.
0: The search continues for survivors buried in the rubble following those two strong earthquakes that shook Venezuela last week. ABC International correspondent James Longman.
2: Dozens of international crews are here, not giving up, searching round the clock and sometimes finding the smallest survivors. This rescuer sharing a moment with the pup he saved before going right back to work.
0: The Associated Press has projected that incumbent Senator John Hickenlooper will win Colorado's Democratic primary for U.S. Senate. 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
3: That'll be 84.52.
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0: Justice Department and 17 states have reached a settlement with three major egg producers over allegations that the companies illegally colluded to raise prices. The settlement requires the companies to pay $3.3 million and donate 53 million eggs. Court approval is needed. New Jersey Republican Congressman Tom Kaine Jr. returned to the House floor to explain why he's been absent for about 4 months battling depression.
8: As the over 48 million of my fellow Americans being treated for this illness have come to discover, there is no timeline for healing. There is no timeline for recovery. Only the work of getting better one day at a time.
0: Kaine then left the Capitol quickly without answering questions. Ford is recalling some of its most popular SUVs.
9: Certain Fords and Lincolns could unexpectedly roll away if there's damage to the park system in the vehicle's transmission, the company says. That's why Ford is recalling 740,000 Lincoln Navigators and Aviators and Ford Explorers, Expeditions, and F-150 pickup trucks. According to the recall notice, 24 allegations of property damage and 9 injuries have resulted from the issue. Owners will be notified in August if their trucks are affected. Mike Dubusky, ABC News.
0: It's International Asteroid Day, established by the United Nations 10 years ago to better prepare Earth for dangerous impacts. Experts warn more needs to be done. Dave Packer, ABC News.
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11: That was a look at your world and national news here on your hometown station. Let's get a quick look at our forecast for tonight. Tonight, rain likely and possibly a thunderstorm before 10 p.m., then a slight chance of rain between 10 p.m. and 11 p.m., mostly cloudy otherwise, with a low of around 44. Wednesday, rain and thunderstorms before 4 p.m., then showers and possibly a thunderstorm, mainly after 4 p.m., with a high near 68. And Wednesday night, showers likely and possibly a thunderstorm before 9 p.m., then a chance of showers and thunderstorms between 9 p.m. and 10 p.m., mostly cloudy otherwise, with a low of around 44. Currently in the mining city, it is looking mostly cloudy outside, and it's 62 degrees. 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

0: Dixie Chicks, Cowboy, Take Me Away here on your hometown station. 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
1: Good evening. With the information you need at 8:30, I'm Luke Nato. The news this hour is brought to you as a service of Welker Chiropractic. Billings police are investigating a car that struck a residence Tuesday afternoon at the corner of Broadwater Avenue and and 4th Street West. KTVQ reports that police have closed eastbound traffic on Broadwater to one lane from 6th Street West to 4th Street West and are asking people to avoid the area. Photos submitted to MTN News show a silver sedan that crashed into the front porch of a home. Police did not say if anyone was injured. Montana Attorney General Austin Knutson responded to the U.S. Supreme Court decision in West Virginia v. BPJ and Little v. Hecox. The decision allows states to restrict transgender athletes from competing in girls' and women's sports teams, according to the National News Desk. NBC Montana reports that in 2021, the Montana State Legislature passed the Save Women's Sports Act. Knutson's office defended the law in 2021, but the Montana Supreme Court ruled it's unconstitutional to apply that law to universities. Knutson joined two briefs in defense of similar laws passed in West Virginia and Idaho. West Virginia's law required athletic teams to be designated based on biological sex at birth and bans boys from playing in girls' sports, while Idaho's law banned transgender athletes from participating in women's and girls' sports. Glacier National Park officials reopened Going to the Sun Road Tuesday evening. Many of Glacier Valley is set to open Wednesday morning. Areas were closed due to heavy rainfall that caused flooding across Glacier National Park. NBC Montana reports that the Mini Glacier Hotel and Swift Current Motor Inn will be open and ready for guests. However, all trails and campgrounds will remain closed until conditions improve. The Logan Pass Shuttle and parking will start operating July 1st. Officials say public boating and AIS inspections in the valley are temporarily suspended due to unsafe conditions caused by submerged logs and debris. KBOW News Time is 8:33.
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1: The Missoula Paddleheads in the city of Missoula are planning a weekend of Independence Day celebrations as the United States marks its 250th anniversary. The Paddleheads will host a free community celebration at Silver Park, just outside the ballpark, following Missoula's game against Idaho Falls. The event will feature a 12-minute drone show highlighting moments in U.S. history from the signing of the Declaration of Independence to the moon landing. NBC Montana reports that the free celebration will also include 7 food trucks, cornhole, temporary tattoos, a small pickleball court, and live music from the Mud Flaps from 6 to 9 p.m. For those looking for more of a traditional 4th of July celebration, the Paddleheads will also host a fireworks show following their game Saturday. The team holds a fireworks show most years, but this year's display is expected to be bigger in honor of the 250th anniversary of American independence and visible throughout the city. Personal fireworks are illegal within Missoula city limits. The Paddleheads show offers residents a legal way to celebrate the holiday. Let's get a quick look at our forecast for tonight. Tonight, rain likely and possibly a thunderstorm before 10 p.m., then a slight chance of rain between 10 p.m. and 11 p.m., mostly cloudy with a low of around 44. Wednesday, rain and thunderstorms before 4 p.m., then showers and possibly a thunderstorm mainly after 4 p.m., otherwise a high near 68. And Wednesday night, showers likely and possibly a thunderstorm before 9 p.m., then a chance of showers and thunderstorms between 9 p.m. and 10 p.m., mostly cloudy with a low of around 44. Currently, in the mining city, it is looking mostly cloudy outside and it's 63 degrees. With the information you need at 8:35, I'm Luke Nato. 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

0: Blake Shelton singing about that neon light here on your hometown station. Coming up, we got Bailey Zimmerman. 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

0: Bailey Zimmerman religiously here on your hometown station. Coming up, we're going to be listening to a little bit of Kane Brown. 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
4: Before the Supreme Court adjourned, it decided to take up a major gun case next term.
5: They have announced that they will review the constitutionality of state bans on AR-15 semi-assault rifles. These are weapons that are prohibited in 10 states, plus the District of Columbia. They've been used in some of the deadliest mass shootings in the United States, including Sandy Hook and Uvalde. So many children there killed with these weapons. States responding to that, trying to limit the sale and possession, but now the justices have indicated they're ready to decide whether, in fact, that's unconstitutional.
4: ABC's Devin Dwyer. One of the big wireless carriers is pulling the plug on some of its low-cost plans.
6: T-Mobile is retiring some of its legacy phone plans, which could affect customers who had Simple Choice or Magenta plans, as well as some old Sprint customers who were grandfathered over from the two companies' merger in 2020. T-Mobile is automatically moving all those customers over to more modern phone plans, with price increases of around $4 a line, likely.
4: ABC's Mike Dubusky. Serena Williams was beaten by 20-year-old Maya Joint of Australia in her first professional singles match in nearly 4 years in the opening round of Wimbledon. The Consumer Confidence Board says America's attitudes towards the economy improved this month as gas prices started to go down, but the survey also found that more Americans think it's hard to get a job. Dave Packer, ABC News.
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8: That was a look at your world and national news here on your hometown station. Let's get a quick look at our forecast for tonight. Tonight, a 50% chance of rain, mainly before 10 p.m. Mostly cloudy otherwise, with a low of around 44. Wednesday, rain and thunderstorms before 4 p.m., then showers and possibly a thunderstorm, mainly after 4 p.m., with a high near 68. And Wednesday night, showers likely and possibly a thunderstorm before 9 p.m., then a chance of showers and thunderstorms between 9 p.m. and 10 p.m. Otherwise, mostly cloudy with a low of around 44. Currently in the mining city, it is looking like overcast skies, and it's 59 degrees. 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
1: Good evening. With the information you need at 9:30, I'm Luke Nato. Billings police are investigating a car that struck a residence Tuesday afternoon at the corner of Broadwater. Corner of Broadwater Avenue and 4th Street West. KTVQ reports that police have closed eastbound traffic on Broadwater to one lane from 6th Street West to 4th Street West and are asking people to avoid the area. Photos submitted to MTN News shows a silver sedan that crashed into a front porch of a home. Police did not say if anyone was injured. Montana Attorney General Austin Knudsen responded to the U.S. Supreme Court decision in West Virginia v. BP Che and Little v. Hecox. The decision allows states to restrict transgender athletes from competing in girls' and women's sports teams, according to the National News Desk. NBC Montana reports that in 2021, the Montana State Legislature passed the Save Women's Sports Act. Knudsen's office defended the law in 2021, but the Montana Supreme Court ruled it unconstitutional to apply that law to universities. Knudsen joined two briefs in defense of similar laws passed in West Virginia and Idaho. West Virginia's law required athletic teams to be designated based on biological sex at birth and banned boys from playing in girls' sports, while Idaho's laws banned transgender athletes from participating in women's and girls' sports. Glacier National Park officials reopened going to the Sun Road Tuesday evening. Glacier Valley is set to open Wednesday morning. Areas were closed due to heavy rainfall that caused flooding across Glacier National Park. NBC Montana reports that Glacier Hotel and Swift Current Motor Inn will be open and ready for guests. However, all trails and campgrounds will remain closed until conditions improve. The Logan Pass Shuttle and parking will start operating on July 1st. Officials say public boating and AIS inspections in the valley are temporarily suspended due to unsafe conditions caused by submerged logs and debris. KBOW News Time is 9:32.
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1: The Missoula Paddleheads and the City of Missoula are planning a weekend of Independence Day celebrations as the United States marks its 250th anniversary. The Paddleheads will host a free community celebration at Silver Park, just outside the ballpark, following Missoula's game against Idaho Falls. The event will feature a 12-minute drone show highlighting moments in U.S. history, from the signing of the Declaration of Independence to the moon landing. NBC Montana reports that the free celebration will also include 7 food trucks, cornhole, temporary tattoos, a small pickleball court, and live music from the Mud Flaps from 6 to 9 p.m. For those looking for a more traditional 4th of July celebration, the Paddleheads will also host a fireworks show following their game Saturday. The team holds a fireworks show most years, but this year's display is expected to be bigger in honor of the 250th anniversary of American independence and visible throughout the city. Personal fireworks are illegal within Missoula city limits. The Paddleheads show offers residents a legal way to celebrate the holiday. Let's get a quick look at our forecast for tonight. Tonight, a 50% chance of rain, mainly before 10 p.m. Otherwise, mostly cloudy with a low of around 44. Wednesday, going to be looking like rain and thunderstorms before 4 p.m., then showers and possibly a thunderstorm, mainly after 4 p.m. Otherwise, a high near 60. Otherwise, a high near 68. Wednesday night, showers likely and possibly a thunderstorm before 9 p.m. Then a chance of showers and thunderstorms between 9 p.m. and 10 p.m. Otherwise, mostly cloudy with a low of around 44. Currently in the mining city, it's looking like overcast skies and it's 55 degrees. With the information you need at 9:34, I'm Luke Nato. 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

0: 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Coming up, we got Sam Hunt. 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

0: 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Coming up, we got Luke Combs. 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
1: Before the Supreme Court adjourned, it decided to take up a major gun case next term.
2: They have announced that they will review the constitutionality of state bans on AR-15 semi-assault rifles. These are weapons that are prohibited in 10 states, plus the District of Columbia. They've been used in some of the deadliest mass shootings in the United States, including Sandy Hook and Uvalde. So many children there killed with these weapons. States responding to that, trying to limit the sale and possession, but now the justices have indicated they're ready to decide whether, in fact, that's unconstitutional.
1: ABC's Devin Dwyer. One of the big wireless carriers is pulling the plug on some of its low-cost plans.
3: T-Mobile is retiring some of its legacy phone plans, which could affect customers who had Simple Choice or Magenta plans, as well as some old Sprint customers who were grandfathered over from the two companies' merger in 2020. T-Mobile is automatically moving all those customers over to more modern phone plans with price increases of around $4 a line, likely.
1: ABC's Mike Dubusky. Serena Williams was beaten by 20-year-old Maya Joint of Australia in her first professional singles match in nearly 4 years in the opening round of Wimbledon. The Consumer Confidence Board says America's attitudes towards the economy improved this month as gas prices started to go down. But the survey also found that more Americans think it's hard to get a job. Dave Packer, ABC News.
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5: Time for KBOW weather this evening. We'll see a little bit of rain and thunderstorms petering out throughout the evening. Overnight low of 44, and it is going to stay cloudy. Wednesday, you're going to see rain and thunderstorms in the afternoon. Daytime high of 68, a very light wind throughout the day. Wednesday evening, rain and thunderstorms till about 10 o'clock. And once again, low of 44. Thursday, sunny with a high of 73. Friday, afternoon thunderstorms, a high of 74. That's pretty weather on KBOW.

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1: From ABC News, I'm Dave Packer. President Trump was dealt a blow to end birthright citizenship. The Supreme Court Tuesday siding with the long-held interpretation of the 14th Amendment that almost all persons born in the United States are citizens of the country. And the High Court upheld the state's rights to ban transgender athletes for competing in school sports not aligned with their sex at birth.
2: The justices allowing states to ban transgender girls and women from playing on women's teams. Citing both fairness and safety, Justice Brett Kavanaugh writes, states may maintain women's and girls' sports for biological females. In her partial dissent, Justice Sonia Sotomayor insists it's not been proven that transgender student athletes categorically posed dangers to competitive fairness and safety.
1: ABC's Mary Bruce. A dangerous heat wave this week across much of the country. ABC meteorologist

0: Samara Theodore.
1: And the thing about it is, very little relief is coming overnight. It's not just the heat, it's the wildfires as well. Breckenridge, Glen Rock, Cheyenne, Telluride, down to Winslow, Pueblo, we have a red flag warning in place.
0: Where was he the last 4 months? New Jersey Republican Representative Tom Kane Jr. disclosed Tuesday was being treated for depression.
2: The doctors recommended that I remain in the hospital to address my illness. They explained to me that this would be the fastest way to recovery.
0: What's going on with Taylor Swift and Travis Kelce? There are what seem to be wedding-related activities being set up at New York's Madison Square Garden. ABC's Aaron Katursky.
3: The first one is Thursday afternoon at about 6 p.m., and that's supposed to be for about 100 people. The following day, on Friday, beginning at 4 p.m., 4 in the afternoon at MSG, there's a cocktail hour and then a 12-hour party that's supposed to run until 4 a.m. Saturday morning. That one's for about 1,000 people.
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0: President Trump says the Republican Party will hold a midterm convention in September to energize voters ahead of the election. One person was killed when a vehicle crashed into a bakery near Houston. Harris County Sheriff's Office Major Anthony McConnell says the driver is a man in his late 70s.
9: What we come to find is a vehicle drove into the business. We talked to the owner. He is an elderly male. Said he hit the wrong pedal, accelerated. He was planning on parking in front of the business.
0: Another person was hurt and sent to the hospital. Lawmakers have advanced a package meant to strengthen protections for kids online.
10: House lawmakers have passed the Kids Internet and Digital Safety Act. It's a bipartisan package of legislation that, among other things, would require social media companies to adopt new safety measures for children and restrict the use of minors' data for targeted advertising. Advocates say the bill is a step towards a safer internet for young people, but critics fear it may prompt tech platforms to adopt age verification measures for everyone, which is a concern if that additional data people are handing over gets breached. Mike Dubusky, ABC News.
0: In a court filing, attorneys for actress Blake Lively say Justin Baldoni's production company owes nearly $8 million in attorney's fees connected to a defamation lawsuit dismissed last year. It comes 2 weeks after a judge denied Lively's claim for damages against Baldoni, but allowed her to seek legal fees. Dave Packer, ABC News.
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12: Time for a KBOW weather this evening. We'll see a little bit of rain and thunderstorms petering out throughout the evening. Overnight low of 44, and it is going to stay cloudy. Wednesday, you're going to see rain and thunderstorms in the afternoon. Daytime high of 68, a very light wind throughout the day. Wednesday evening, rain and thunderstorms till about 10 o'clock. And once again, a low of 44. Thursday, sunny with a high of 73. Friday, afternoon thunderstorms, a high of 74. That's pretty weather on KBOW.

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0: repayment plan are going to have to choose a different plan now because that one's going away. There are only going to be two repayment plans going forward. But what it might mean, especially for some lower income borrowers, is that their monthly student debt payments will be higher. The other really big change here is that we're going to see new caps on how much people can borrow for graduate degrees.
1: ABC's Elizabeth Schulze. A Las Vegas judge has ruled that confessions made by the only person ever charged with the murder of Tupac Shakur can be used in his upcoming trial. Dwayne Keefe D. Davis has pleaded not guilty. A warning from health officials.
2: Even before summer officially arrived, tick season was already a concern for health experts in the U.S. Last month, the CDC issued an alert that visits for tick bites to the ER nationwide were up at the highest level in nearly a decade. ABC News medical contributor Dr. Alok Patel says climate change is just part of the reason.
3: And what else happens with warm weather? People go outside. They go hiking. They enjoy the sunshine. This puts them even in more range to potentially get bitten by a tick.
2: Experts say to protect yourself, wear protective clothing and check for ticks when you return from outdoors. Michelle Franzen, ABC News.
1: WNBA Phoenix forward Alyssa Thomas says she's gotten death threats and been called racial slurs in the aftermath of her one-game suspension after her fist made contact with Caitlin Clark's throat. Dave Packer, ABC News.
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6: Time for KBOW weather this evening. We'll see a little bit of rain and thunderstorms petering out throughout the evening. Overnight low of 44, and it is going to stay cloudy. Wednesday, you're going to see rain and thunderstorms in the afternoon. Daytime high of 68, a very light wind throughout the day. Wednesday evening, rain and thunderstorms till about 10 o'clock. And once again, a low of 44. Thursday, sunny with a high of 73. Friday, afternoon thunderstorms, a high of 74. That's been your weather on KBOW.

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1: From ABC News, I'm Dave Packer. President Trump was dealt a blow to end birthright citizenship. The Supreme Court Tuesday, siding with the long-held interpretation of the 14th Amendment that almost all persons born in the United States are citizens of the country. And the High Court upheld the state's rights to ban transgender athletes for competing in school sports not aligned with their sex at birth.
2: The justices allowing states to ban transgender girls and women from playing on women's teams. Citing both fairness and safety, Justice Brett Kavanaugh writes, states may maintain women's and girls' sports for biological females. In her partial dissent, Justice Sonia Sotomayor insists it's not been proven that transgender student athletes categorically posed dangers to competitive fairness and safety.
1: ABC's Mary Bruce. A dangerous heat wave this week across much of the country. ABC meteorologist Samara Theodore.
3: And the thing about it is very little relief is coming overnight. It's not just the heat, it's the wildfires as well. Breckenridge, Glen Rock, Cheyenne, Telluride, down to Winslow, Pueblo. We have a red flag warning in place.
1: Where was he the last 4 months? New Jersey Republican Representative Tom Kane Jr. disclosed Tuesday was being treated for depression.
4: The doctors recommended that I remain in the hospital to address my illness. They explained to me that this would be the fastest way to recovery.
1: What's going on with Taylor Swift and Travis Kelce? There are what seem to be wedding-related activities being set up at New York's Madison Square Garden. ABC's Aaron Katursky.
5: The first one is Thursday afternoon at about 6 p.m., and that's supposed to be for about 100 people. The following day, on Friday, beginning at 4 p.m., 4 in the afternoon at MSG, there's a cocktail hour and then a 12-hour party that's supposed to run until 4 a.m. Saturday morning. That one's for about 1,000 people.
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1: President Trump says the Republican Party will hold a midterm convention in September to energize voters ahead of the election. One person was killed when a vehicle crashed into a bakery near Houston. Harris County Sheriff's Office Major Anthony McConnell says the driver is a man in his late 70s.
8: What we come to find is a vehicle drove into the business. We talked to the owner. He is an elderly male. Said he hit the wrong pedal, accelerated. He was planning on parking in front of the business.
1: Another person was hurt and sent to the hospital. Lawmakers have advanced a package meant to strengthen protections for kids online.
9: House lawmakers have passed the Kids Internet and Digital Safety Act. It's a bipartisan package of legislation that, among other things, would require social media companies to adopt new safety measures for children and restrict the use of minors' data for targeted advertising. Advocates say the bill is a step towards a safer internet for young people, but critics fear it may prompt tech platforms to adopt age verification measures for everyone, which is a concern if that additional data people are handing over gets breached. Mike Dubusky, ABC News.
1: In a court filing, attorneys for actress Blake Lively say Justin Baldoni's production company owes nearly $8 million in

0: attorney's fees connected to a defamation lawsuit dismissed last year. It comes 2 weeks after a judge denied Livesley's claim for damages against Baldoni, but allowed her to seek legal fees. Dave Packer, ABC News.
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2: Time for KBOW weather this evening. We'll see a little bit of rain and thunderstorms petering out throughout the evening. Overnight low of 44, and it is going to stay cloudy. Wednesday, you're going to see rain and thunderstorms in the afternoon. Daytime high of 68, a very light wind throughout the day. Wednesday evening, rain and thunderstorms till about 10 o'clock, and once again, a low of 44. Thursday, sunny with a high of 73. Friday, afternoon thunderstorms, a high of 74. That's pretty weather on KBOW.

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1: From ABC News, I'm Dave Packer. We're getting a clearer picture of President Trump's massive crypto earnings since the start of his second term.
2: According to newly released personal financial disclosure documents for 2025, President Trump appears to have earned over $1 billion from his cryptocurrency ventures. At least $524 million comes from the sale of cryptocurrency tokens through the Trump-connected World Liberty Financial. The disclosure report, which is 927 pages, also listed earnings of $636 million from a licensing agreement with Celebration Coin for the sale of the president's meme coin. Karen Travers, ABC News, Washington.
1: Democrats took to the Capitol steps to celebrate today's Supreme Court ruling to protect birthright citizenship. New York Democratic Congresswoman Grace Meng blasted President Trump's attempt to redefine citizenship.
3: We are American. We belong here. And no wannabe king will ever take that away from us.
1: But House Speaker Mike Johnson...
4: I'm very disappointed in that outcome. I think it subjects the country to serious challenges going forward, and we'll have to deal with it as Congress.
1: New Jersey Republican Congressman Tom Kaine Jr. back on Capitol Hill today, ending the months-long mystery of where he was, saying he was hospitalized for depression.
5: To my constituents, thank you. Thank you for your patience. Thank you for your understanding. Thank you for your prayers. And thank you for allowing me the honor of serving you.
1: Primary night in Colorado, the Associated Press has projected that Attorney General Phil Weiser will win the Democratic primary for governor, beating U.S. Senator Michael Bennet, and the AP projects incumbent Senator John Hickenlooper will win the Democratic primary for U.S. Senate. After eight seasons, basketball superstar LeBron James will not be returning to the Los Angeles Lakers next season. The 41-year-old will now hit free agency to find a new home for his 24th season in the league. You're listening to ABC News.
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1: Before the Supreme Court adjourned, it decided to take up a major gun case next term.
8: They have announced that they will review the constitutionality of state bans on AR-15 semi-assault rifles. These are weapons that are prohibited in 10 states, plus the District of Columbia. They've been used in some of the deadliest mass shootings in the United States, including Sandy Hook and Uvalde. So many children there killed with these weapons. States responding to that, trying to limit the sale and possession, but now the justices have indicated they're ready to decide whether, in fact, that's unconstitutional.
1: ABC's Devin Dwyer. One of the big wireless carriers is pulling the plug on some of its low-cost plans.
9: T-Mobile is retiring some of its legacy phone plans, which could affect customers who had Simple Choice or Magenta plans, as well as some old Sprint customers who were grandfathered over from the two companies' merger in 2020. T-Mobile is automatically moving all those customers over to more modern phone plans with price increases of around $4 a line, like

0: ABC's Mike Dubusky. Serena Williams was beaten by 20-year-old Maya Joint of Australia in her first professional singles match in nearly 4 years in the opening round of Wimbledon. The Consumer Confidence Board says America's attitudes towards the economy improved this month as gas prices started to go down, but the survey also found that more Americans think it's hard to get a job. Dave Packer, ABC News.
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2: Time for KBOW weather this evening. We'll see a little bit of rain and thunderstorms petering out throughout the evening. Overnight low of 44, and it is going to stay cloudy. Wednesday, you're going to see rain and thunderstorms in the afternoon. Daytime high of 68, a very light wind throughout the day. Wednesday evening, rain and thunderstorms till about 10 o'clock. And once again, a low of 44. Thursday, sunny with a high of 73. Friday, afternoon thunderstorms, a high of 74. That's spring weather on KBOW.

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0: transgender girls and women from playing on women's teams. Citing both fairness and safety, Justice Brett Kavanaugh writes, states may maintain women's and girls' sports for biological females. In her partial dissent, Justice Sonia Sotomayor insisting it's not been proven that transgender student-athletes categorically posed dangers to competitive fairness and safety.
1: ABC's Mary Bruce. A dangerous heat wave this week across much of the country. ABC meteorologist Samara Theodore.
2: And the thing about it is very little relief is coming overnight. It's not just the heat, it's the wildfires as well. Breckenridge, Glen Rock, Cheyenne, Telluride, down to Winslow, Pueblo. We have a red flag warning in place.
1: Where was he the last 4 months? New Jersey Republican Representative Tom Kane Jr. disclosed Tuesday was being treated for depression.
3: The doctors recommended that I remain in the hospital to address my illness. They explained to me that this would be the fastest way to recovery.
1: What's going on with Taylor Swift and Travis Kelce? There are what seem to be wedding-related activities being set up at New York's Madison Square Garden. ABC's Aaron Katursky.
4: The first one is Thursday afternoon at about 6 p.m., and that's supposed to be for about 100 people. The following day, on Friday, beginning at 4 p.m., 4 in the afternoon at MSG, there's a cocktail hour and then a 12-hour party that's supposed to run until 4 a.m. Saturday morning. That one's for about 1,000 people.
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1: President Trump says the Republican Party will hold a midterm convention in September to energize voters ahead of the election. One person was killed when a vehicle crashed into a bakery near Houston. Harris County Sheriff's Office Major Anthony McConnell says the driver is a man in his late 70s.
7: What we come to find is a vehicle drove into the business. We talked to the owner. He is an elderly male. Said he hit the wrong pedal, accelerated. He was planning on parking in front of the business.
1: Another person was hurt and sent to the hospital. Lawmakers have advanced a package meant to strengthen protections for kids online.
8: House lawmakers have passed the Kids Internet and Digital Safety Act. It's a bipartisan package of legislation that, among other things, would require social media companies to adopt new safety measures for children and restrict the use of minors' data for targeted advertising. Advocates say the bill is a step towards a safer internet for young people, but critics fear it may prompt tech platforms to adopt age verification measures for everyone, which is a concern if that additional data people are handing over gets breached. Mike Dubusky, ABC News.
1: In a court filing, attorneys for actress Blake Lively say Justin Baldoni's production company owes nearly $8 million in attorney's fees connected to a defamation lawsuit dismissed last year. It comes 2 weeks after a judge denied Lively's claim for damages against Baldoni, but allowed her to seek legal fees. Dave Packer, ABC News.
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9: Time for KBOW weather this evening. We'll see a little bit of rain and thunderstorms petering out throughout the evening. Overnight low of 44, and it is going to stay cloudy. Wednesday, you're going to see rain and thunderstorms in the afternoon. Daytime high of 68, a very light wind throughout the day. Wednesday evening, rain and thunderstorms till about 10 o'clock. And once again, a low of 44. Thursday, sunny with a high of 73. Friday, afternoon thunderstorms and high of 74. That's pretty weather.

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1: From ABC News, I'm Sherry Preston. Dangerous heat settling in over much of the eastern half of the country. Over 100 million people are facing days of triple-digit heat and humidity, and that means a serious strain on power grids, trying to keep up with all the demands for air conditioning.
2: The order allows PJM, which services 13 states and Washington, D.C., to operate at maximum output without environmental concerns, as electricity demand skyrockets in the heat. Thousands of power outages already reported in Ohio.
1: ABC's Lana Mouy.

0: much of it from his family's cryptocurrency.
1: The coin has been controversial. Many investors lost money after the coin's value crashed in the months after launch. Its price spiked again when Trump offered his top buyers a dinner with him at his golf club. The White House denies any conflict of interest, a spokesperson saying neither the president nor his family has ever engaged or will ever engage in conflicts of interest.
0: ABC's Karen Waugh, the president announcing Republicans are holding their first ever midterm convention in Dallas in September. NASA set to try again in about 45 minutes to launch a mission to save the Swift Space Telescope. It's in danger of burning up in the atmosphere. You're listening to ABC News.
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0: One of the NBA's best is leaving Los Angeles. LeBron James announcing he will not be back with the Lakers next season. ABC's Kana Whitworth.
4: James delivering Lakers fans a long-awaited championship in 2020 in the wake of Kobe Bryant's death, and broke the all-time NBA scoring record adorned in the iconic purple and gold. James suiting up for the Lakers for 8 seasons, the last two alongside his son Bronny, as the first father-son teammates in NBA history.
0: Next year would be the 24th season for James in the NBA. Iranian State TV just announcing that a container ship has run aground in the Strait of Hormuz. No details yet on its condition. A church in Kentucky is facing criticism over a skit at a vacation Bible school that involved men with guns. ABC's Pierre Thomas.
5: Three individuals dragging a man to the pulpit appearing to be armed. Then the sound of mock gunfire from airsoft rifles. The children heard chanting. Pastor Dwayne Walker defending the scene, saying it was symbolic of killing the devil.
6: I'll be honest with you, if I could kill the devil every day and raise him up and kill him again, I'd do it.
5: But Kathy Crow, a volunteer with the Kentucky chapter of Moms Demand Action, expressing outrage, saying vacation Bible school and our churches should be safe spaces for children.
0: And it was a rough day for Serena Williams back at Wimbledon. Despite dialing up a 120-mile-an-hour serve, she lost in the first round in her first singles match in several years. Serena will be back in action tomorrow playing doubles. Sherry Preston, ABC News.
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7: Time for KBOW weather this evening. We'll see a little bit of rain and thunderstorms petering out throughout the evening. Overnight low of 44, and it is going to stay cloudy. Wednesday, you're going to see rain and thunderstorms in the afternoon. Daytime high of 68, a very light wind throughout the day. Wednesday evening, rain and thunderstorms till about 10 o'clock, and once again, low of 44. Thursday, sunny with a high of 73. Friday, afternoon thunderstorms, a high of 74. That's spring weather on KBOW.

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high of 68, a very light wind throughout the day. Wednesday evening, rain and thunderstorms till about 10 o'clock. And once again, a low of 44. Thursday, sunny with a high of 73. Friday, afternoon thunderstorms, a high of 74. That's spring weather on KBOW.

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1: Limits on how much you can borrow and most likely higher monthly payments. ABC's Elizabeth Schulze says new federal student loan rules go into effect today.
2: This is a big deal for people who are trying to figure out the best way to pay off their debt. There's fewer options to choose from. Maybe that's easier, but one other side effect of this, we've been talking to a lot of loan experts who say that borrowers, especially lower income borrowers, could end up seeing higher monthly payments under these two new options that are being offered.
1: In addition to knocking down President Trump's attempts at getting rid of birthright citizenship, the Supreme Court also this week upheld state bans on transgender girls from participating in girls' and women's competitive sports. Here's ABC's Devin Dwyer.
3: A number of women's rights advocates are celebrating it as protection for women's sports. Of course, the president, who's campaigned on these issues, sees it as a quote-unquote big win. But no question for families that are going to be directly affected by these bans that will now take effect. It's devastating, and especially for Becky Pepper Jackson, who I had the chance to spend some time with, this is going to push her out of a sport that she has found a lot of meaning and friendship in.
1: Jackson filed one of the original lawsuits in the case. A breakaway group of traditionalist Catholics directly defying Pope Leo by consecrating four bishops without consent today. They risk excommunication, but it was their sacred duty, they said. They oppose modernizing reforms in the church. Sherry Preston, ABC News.
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5: KBOW, your hometown station, and here we are Wednesday morning, almost to the weekend. I mean, some of us have a short weekend anyway. Today is like the new Thursday, right? Because some of us have Friday off. But I'll be back with your weather forecast, and that will be a service of Steel's Furniture Store.
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5: And taking a look at that weather forecast for today, as we're going to see a chance of rain, possibility of a thunderstorm, and we'll have some sunny skies with a high around 68 degrees. Tonight, we do have more rain and a possibility of a thunderstorm, cloudy skies with a low around 44. And for your Thursday, we do have a slight chance of rain, possibility of a thunderstorm, and we'll have a high around 73 degrees. Currently outside the mining city, we do have the clouds in the sky, and we are sitting with a temperature of 44 degrees. 44 degrees also in Phillipsburg. Dillon, 43 degrees, same as Melrose. 46 degrees in Deer Lodge and Three Forks. 51 degrees in Helena and Boulder. 43 degrees in Basin. 40 degrees in Wise River. That is your weather forecast right here on your hometown station, KBOW, a service of Steel's Furniture Store.
7: Uh-oh. 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

0: KBOW, your hometown station, and on this Wednesday morning. 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

0: KBOW, your hometown station, and on this Wednesday morning, let's go ahead now and check in with Staff Meteorologist Jeff Womack as he explains what's happening with our weather for today and the remainder of the week, and that will be right here on your hometown station.
1: Not a bad start to the day as we've got clear skies for you. We do have a chance of some storms coming in this afternoon, but we do need the moisture. Most of them, though, I think are going to be to the north of our area. High pressure builds in, and we are going to have a clear day coming in on Thursday. So a little break from storm action around here, and then the heat is not far away. In fact, it looks to arrive just about the time we get into the 4th of July. I'm not really seeing any pop-up storms. We'll watch that closely. As we get into Sunday now, little increase in clouds, and then by Monday, a cold front's going to be right over the top of us, but it doesn't quite make it through. But the atmosphere will be unstable enough. We'll get kind of a muggy feel and some pop-up storms probably again by Tuesday, and then a little bit of moisture on Wednesday for some scattered showers. Hours around here, not looking at anything too substantial. Some pop-up rounds today. We'll take a break going into tomorrow, and then right about that perfect middle ground comes at the end of the week. This weekend, well, the heat is back. Temperatures are going to be anywhere from about 8 to 10 degrees above average. Looking around the nation here, some strong storms up around Wisconsin, into the Minnesota area, and around the Great Lakes. That's around that big heat dome. It's over the southeast and into the Atlantic, if you might be headed that way. We'll take a look at our forecast details next.
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1: Anaconda, some thunderstorms by the afternoon. 71 for a high, 45 overnight tonight. As we look ahead towards Thursday, mostly sunny skies, few clouds, 75. And then going into Friday, we'll be in the upper 70s. How about for the 4th? Sunshine and 83, 86 back in the mix on Sunday. And then for Monday, partly cloudy skies, couple of showers, 87. And then some pop-up rounds, a little bit better chance on Tuesday with a high still of 86. And then for Deer Lodge, we can expect a 68 late today. And then 47 overnight tonight. Now 75 is back for Friday. Now for the 4th, we're looking at sunshine and 80s, mid-80s as we get into Sunday. And then for Monday, thunderstorms will reintroduce them slowly here and there, 86, 85, and a chance of some pop-up late-in-the-day storms on Tuesday. And then for Whitehall, 75 for us today, showers by the end of the day, 47 overnight tonight, 78 for us Thursday. We'll get ready for 80s again on Friday, and then for the 4th, mid-80s. A little sultry Sunday as we get to the upper 80s and a chance of some storms. Mostly sunny on Monday with a high right around 88. Here in Butte, still a little cool today for this time of year. 69 for our high. Some thunderstorms here and there as we get going into the evening. We'll go down to 43 tonight, 73 for Thursday. And then for Friday, partly cloudy, maybe a late in the day shower. Not looking as heavy for us, 74. And then for the 4th, sunshine, 80. We'll keep the 80s around and sunshine on Sunday. And then going into a Monday, partly cloudy skies and 84. A little bit better chance of late in the day showers on Tuesday with a high of 83. I'm meteorologist Jeff Welback. That's the KBOW Copper 94 weather.
0: And thanks, Jeff. Currently outside the mining city, we do have a little bit of sunshine peeking on through. And we have the clouds in the sky. And 44 degrees is our current temperature right here on your hometown station, KBOW.
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0: With the information you need, I'm Keith Valentine. The news this hour is a service of Anaconda Realty. A Butte baby born prematurely is fighting for her life 800 miles away after contracting the common cold. Bella Paul, was born at 25 weeks, about a pound and a half, roughly the weight of a loaf of bread. Her mother, Tiana Geiger, was life-flighted from Butte to Missoula after her water head broke at just 24 weeks of pregnancy. Because Bella was born so early, her lungs are undeveloped and stiff, nothing like the average person's lungs. That means even a minor illness can become life-threatening for Bella. About a month ago, Bella contracted the common cold and was in and out of the hospital before landing in the Billings and ICU. On Monday, she was transported to Denver, one of only five hospitals in the nation equipped to treat babies like Bella. KXLF did report that Bella needs a procedure called bronchoscope, in which doctors go into her lungs to wash and clear them manually. That procedure is not available in Montana. In her short life, Bella has spent 144 days in several Montana hospitals. Bella turned one just 2 days ago, but her siblings were not able to celebrate with her because of her health. She has a four-year-old brother who has been asking his mother to bring Bella home. A GoFundMe has been created to help cover Bella's medical expenses, including travel costs for Tiana to join her daughter in Denver. But Tiana says the community can offer something even more meaningful. Starting today, individuals must prove they are working, attending school, or volunteering in order to qualify for Montana Medicaid, the state-administered health insurance program. Montana is only the second state to implement the work requirements banked into the Trump administration's Big Beautiful Bill. Enacted last year and expected to lower Medicaid enrollment nationwide by more than 5 million people, according to Congressional Budget Office estimates, state law passed in 2025 also includes a community engagement mandate. There are about 74,600 people enrolled in Montana's Medicaid expansion program. The Montana Standard did report that states have until January to implement the eligibility changes. That puts Montana's today's start date 6 months ahead of the federally mandated deadline, a timeline that health care providers and advocacy groups warn will cause an administrative nightmare for the state health department and boot people off health care coverage they qualify for. Despite those warnings, Montana health officials have moved forward with plans to fast-track the rollout of work requirements, though they say they've hired staff, 36 of 59 positions, in June, and overhauled their systems to prepare for the looming paperwork surge. Individuals between 19 and 64 must work, attend school, or volunteer at least 80 hours a month in order to be eligible for Medicaid expansion. The health care coverage available to low-income earners making below 138% of the federal poverty line. That's $22,025 for a single person or $37,702 for a three-person household. Anyone currently enrolled in Medicaid must prove they have been clearing the eligibility benchmark for at least 3 months. New applicants must meet the requirements for 1 month before submitting an application. A judge has temporarily blocked Montana Republican officials from impeding a nonprofit's attempt to graze bison on state lands. On Friday, Lewis and Clark County District Court just Christopher Abbott granted American Prairie's request for a preliminary injunction. The rule halts the Montana Board of Land Commissioners' directive requiring the Department of Natural Resources and Conservation to not authorize or approve any new pending bison grazing requests on state trust lands. The ruling is part of the latest exchange of blows in an ongoing brawl as Governor Greg Gianforte's administration attempts to block American Prairie from grazing its 900 head of bison on state and federal lands in Montana. A DNRC representative said the agency does not comment on ongoing litigation. The Montana Standard did report the Gianforte administration did not reply to a request for comment. The state is piggybacking its opposition to bison grazing on a national directive issued by the Bureau of Land Management earlier this year that the Taylor Grazing Act does not allow American Prairie to graze bison. The federal claim, which has been appealed, is that the act only allows production-oriented livestock to be grazed on federal lands, and that American Prairie's herd does not meet that definition. The BLM therefore ordered the group to remove its bison from federal lands by this fall. American Prairie was first approved to graze bison on federal lands back in 2005 and on state lands in 2009. KBOW News Time, 6:34.
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0: 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Anybody who knows Darlene Battaglia knows that she goes over the top when it comes to decorating for the holidays. And this year, she is going big for this year's 4th of July parade. For Darlene, a float is an actual float, but just like the ones she remembers. On Butte's 4th of July past when she was a little girl, she and her crew spent the past 3 weeks building not one, but two floats. One for the 4th and one for the Serbian Food Festival on August 8th. KXLF did report that her crew enjoys the work. She is building a cityscape-themed float for the 4th, although they made the star a little too tall. The parade does start at 10 a.m. at the Butte Civic Center on the 4th of July and heads south on Harrison Avenue. There are about 125 organizations participating this year. With the information you need, I'm Keith Valentine. You're now up to date on your hometown station, KBOW. The news this hour, a service of Anaconda Realty.

0: KBOW, your hometown station, on this 1st of July. I'll be back with the Belmont Senior Center menu, the Metcalf in Anaconda. That right here will happen right after this.
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So I guess no Morning Mark report. All right, well, let's go into the music with Miss Megan Maroney and those beautiful things.

0: some shoppers paying even more.
1: ABC's Sophie Flay, the fine, $3 million and a donation of thousands of eggs to food pantries. Police don't anticipate filing charges in a fatal car crash at a strip mall shopping center in the Houston area this week. ABC's Jim Ryan says an 18-year-old employee of a Nothing Bundt cake store was killed.
2: The teenager and a customer were standing near the counter inside the bakery when a man in his late 70s drove his pickup truck through the front window. Major Anthony McConnell of the Harris County Sheriff's Office.
3: He was planning on parking in front of the business. Instead, he accelerated by hitting the wrong pedal, driving into the business.
2: The employee died at the scene. The customer she was with had minor injuries. McConnell says the driver showed no signs of impairment and has cooperated with investigators. Jim Ryan, ABC News.
1: U.S. FIFA fans flocking to the Bay Area.
4: Is 11 out of 10. Been waiting for this moment for my whole life, basically. And I think we're going to get a win, for sure.
1: Joel Goldberg, one of thousands in town to see the men's team take on Bosnia-Herzegovina tonight in the first match of the knockout round. Sherry Preston, ABC News.
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7: 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And now, looking at your weather forecast for today, as we might see a slight chance of rain, a possibility of a thunderstorm, and we'll have some cloudy skies with a high around 66 degrees. Tonight, we do have more rain in the forecast, possibility of a thunderstorm with some cloudy skies and a low around 44 degrees. For your Thursday, we do have a slight chance of rain, possibility of a thunderstorm in the afternoon. However, they're still calling for mostly sunny skies with a high around 73 degrees. Currently outside the mining city, we do have clouds in the sky and a little bit of sunshine as well. And we are sitting with a temperature of 44 degrees. 44 degrees also in Dillon and Melrose. 42 degrees in Wise River. 45 degrees in Phillipsburg. 53 degrees in Helena, 48 degrees in Deer Lodge, 49 degrees in Anaconda and Three Forks, 54 degrees in Boulder. That's your weather forecast right here on your hometown station, KBOW.
8: 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They're like, you don't drink? Why? This never happens with anything else. You don't use mayonnaise? Why? Are you addicted to mayonnaise? Is it okay if I use mayonnaise?

0: KBOW, your hometown station, and on this Wednesday morning, more importantly, July 1st. Well, let's see what this time capsule has to bring me today, as it is, it is not that light. For the first day of July, let's see what this time capsule will be in store for us when you and I do return with the time capsule. But first, I forgot to mention, today's word of the day is Canuck. And today's National Day, Canada Day. That's right. So there you go. I'll be back with your time capsule, a service of Big Brothers, Big Sisters, right after this.
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0: All right, let's see what happened on this day, July 1st, as the year was 1845, uniform postal rates went into effect through the United States. The Act of Congress was passed on March 3rd, 1845. 1847, in New York City, the U.S. Post Office issued its first adhesive stamps. The two stamps available were a 5-cent Benjamin Franklin and a 10-cent George Washington. 1862, the U.S. Congress established the Bureau of Internal Revenue. 1874, the Philadelphia Zoological Society Zoo opened as the first zoo in the United States. 1893, the first bicycle race track in America to be made out of wood was opened in San Francisco, California. 1897, 3 years after the first issue of Billboard Advertising was published, the publication was renamed the Billboard. 1905, the USDA Forest Service was created within the Department of Agriculture. The agency was given the mission to sustain healthy, diverse, and protected forests and grasslands to prevent and future generations. 1909, Thomas Edison began commercially manufacturing his new A-type alkaline storage batteries. 1934, the Federal Communications Commission replaced the Federal Radio Commission as the regulator of broadcasting in the United States. 1948, the price of a subway ride in New York City was increased from 5 cents to 10. 1951, Bob Feller set a Major League Baseball record as he pitched his third no-hitter for the Cleveland Indians. 1963, the U.S. Postmaster introduced the 5-digit zip code. 1966, the Medicare Federal Insurance Program went into effect. 1979, Susan B. Anthony was commemorated on a U.S. coin, the Susan B. Anthony dollar. 1979 also saw Sony as they introduced the Walkman. 1980, O Canada was proclaimed the national anthem of Canada. 1980 also saw U.S. President Jimmy Carter sign legislation that provided for 2 acres of land near the Lincoln Memorial for the Vietnam Veterans Memorial. In 1985, Robin Yount of the Milwaukee Brewers got the 1,800th hit of his career. And, of course, being today, July the 1st, well, it is your birthday. Big happy birthday goes out to you from all of us right here on your hometown station, KBOW. You are also celebrating your birthday with actress Storm Reid. She is 23 years old today. Actress Pamela Anderson is 59 years old today. Actress Rainey Rodriguez is 32 years old today. And you're also celebrating birthday with actress Hillary Burton. She is 44 years old today. Actress Liv Tyler, 49 years old today. Actress Leah Sovdo is 41 years old today. And you're also celebrating your birthday with actor Ahmed Nicholas Ferguson is 24 years old today. Actor Dan Aykroyd is 74 years old today. Actor Alan Ruck is 70 years old today. And you're also celebrating your birthday with actress Melissa Peterman. She is 55 years old today. A big happy birthday goes out to them, but especially to you on this day of Canada Day. There you go. So enjoy your birthday celebrations. However you want to celebrate your birthday, just enjoy your special day right here on your hometown station, KBOW, your time capsule, a service of Big Brothers, Big Sisters, right here.

0: 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And that will be a service from Sticks and Stones.
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2: Not a bad start to the day as we've got clear skies for you. We do have a chance of some storms coming in this afternoon, but we do need the moisture. Most of them, though, I think are going to be to the north of our area. High pressure builds in, and we are going to have a clear day coming in on Thursday, so a little break from storm action around here, and then the heat is not far away. In fact, it looks to arrive just about the time we get into the 4th of July. I'm not really seeing any pop-up storms. We'll watch that closely. As we get into Sunday now, little increase in clouds, and then by Monday, a cold front's going to be right over the top of us, but it doesn't quite make it through. But the atmosphere will be unstable enough. We'll get kind of a muggy feel and some pop-up storms probably again by Tuesday, and then a little bit of moisture on Wednesday for some scattered showers around here. Not looking at anything too substantial. Some pop-up rounds today. We'll take a break going into tomorrow, and then right about that perfect middle ground comes at the end of the week. This weekend, well, the heat is back. Temperatures are going to be anywhere from about 8 to 10 degrees above average. Looking around the nation here, some strong storms up around Wisconsin, into the Minnesota area, and around the Great Lakes. That's around that big heat dome. It's over the southeast and into the Atlantic, if you might be headed that way. We'll take a look at our forecast details next.
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2: Anaconda, some thunderstorms by the afternoon, 71 for a high, 45 overnight tonight. As we look ahead towards Thursday, mostly sunny skies, few clouds, 75, and then going into Friday, we'll be in the upper 70s. How about for the 4th? Sunshine and 83, 86 back in the mix on Sunday. And then for Monday, partly cloudy skies, couple of showers, 87, and then some pop-up rounds, a little bit better chance on Tuesday with a high still of 86. And then for Deer Lodge, we can expect a 68 late today, and then 47 overnight tonight. Now 75 is back for Friday. Now for the 4th, we're looking at sunshine and 80s, mid-80s as we get into Sunday. And then for Monday, thunderstorms will reintroduce them slowly here and there, 86, 85, and a chance of some pop-up late in the day storms on Tuesday. And then for Whitehall, 75 for us today, showers by the end of the day, 47 overnight tonight, 78 for us Thursday. We'll get ready for 80s again on Friday, and then for the 4th, mid-80s. A little sultry Sunday as we get to the upper 80s and a chance of some storms. Mostly sunny on Monday with a high right around 88. Here in Butte, still a little cool today for this time of year. 69 for our high. Some thunderstorms here and there as we get going into the evening. We'll go down to 43 tonight, 73 for Thursday. And then for Friday, partly cloudy, maybe a late in the day shower. Not looking as heavy for us, 74. And then for the 4th, sunshine, 80. We'll keep the 80s around and sunshine on Sunday. And then going into a Monday, partly cloudy skies and 84. A little bit better chance of late in the day showers on Tuesday with a high of 83. I'm meteorologist Jeff Wellback. That's the KBOW Copper 94 weather.
0: And thanks, Jeff. Currently outside the mining city, we do have clouds and a little bit of sunshine as well with a temperature of 45 degrees. 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Find freshly made food, desserts, and refreshments of all kinds. Why eat inside when you can picnic in our beautiful outdoors? Lunch in the Park starts July 1st and happens every Wednesday between 11:30 a.m. and 1:30 p.m. through July 22nd. There's live music every week, too. 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
0: With the information you need, I'm Keith Valentine. The news this hour is a service from Thriftway Superstops. 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Work on a Southwest Montana tungsten mine is temporarily on hold following a judge's order. Judge Luke Berger in Beaverhead County District Court in June suspended all authorized mining activities on the Culvert Tungsten Mine in the Big Hole River watershed. The site sits about 40 miles southwest of Butte. Berger granted the temporary restraining order following a motion filed in mid-June by the Bozeman-based conservation group Upper Missouri Waterkeeper. According to the group's press release, they sought the injunction because Mineral Mining Corporation was set to start work this past Monday with minimal public notice. Waterkeeper has also filed a complaint against the Montana Department of Environmental Quality for improving the company's small miner exclusion statement. It allows small-scale hard rock mines to bypass standard operating permits provided they adhere to certain other requirements. The conservation group says DEQ approved the exclusion without any public notice, public participation, or any environmental review. A frightening moment for a Girls on the Run summer camp in Kalispell turned into a lesson in safety and support after young campers were reportedly harassed by people in a passing car. Lisa Jones, a coach and counselor with Girls on the Run, said the group was outside doing activities when the incident had happened. NBC Montana did report that Jones said the Kalispell Police Department arrived shortly after the incident. A female officer gathered license plate information and comforted the girls. Afterwards, Jones notified parents that practices would move inside the Gateway Center Mall for the remainder of the camp. But to her surprise, a few officers found out what had happened and chose to stick around. Jones said Officer Kat Edson called her co-coach and offered to volunteer her time for the next two afternoons of camp. Edson answered the girls' questions and taught them about public safety. Jones said the experience also reinforced the value Girls on the Run tries to teach. Jones said Edson has already committed to helping at the next camp in July. Providence Montana Health Foundation has received a $550,000 grant from the M.J. Murdoch Charitable Trust to support the Critical Access Campaign, an effort to transform Providence St. Joseph Medical Center in Polson. The grant brings the campaign's fundraising total of $16 million towards its $18 million philanthropic goal. Combined with Providence's investment, the overall project will total $26 million. Construction is already underway on the first phase of the project, a new rural health clinic expected to open by October of 2026, founded entirely through donations. The clinic will increase the number of primary care providers from 4 to 7 and behavioral health providers from 2 to 5. It will also add 4 behavioral health exam rooms and a dedicated waiting room, allowing for an estimated 7,000 additional patients visits each year. Future phases of the project include renovations to the hospital's emergency department and construction of a new MRI suite to expand access to advanced diagnostic imaging for patients in the Flathead and Mission Valleys. KBOW News Time, 7:34.
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0: Youth Homes raised a record-breaking $100,000 through this year's Missoula Marathon Run for Kids fundraiser, marking the most money collected in the partnership's nearly 20-year history. The annual fundraiser supports Youth Homes programs for children and teens facing abuse, neglect, emotional trauma, and substance use issues. NBC Montana did report that this year's 64 Run for Kids participants exceeded the program's minimum $500 fundraising goal, while 22 participants raised more than $1,000. Organizers said every dollar raised this year will support the Burbaum Youth Home, a new therapeutic shelter for youth ages 10 to 17 experiencing a crisis. The shelter is intended to provide a safe alternative to child protective service offices, emergency rooms, or other unstable environments. Named in honor of former Youth Home Executive Director Jeff Birnbaum, the facility is expected to open this fall once the organization raises its remaining $452,000 of fundraising goals. With the information you need, I'm Keith Valentine. You are now up to date on your hometown station, KBOW. The news this hour is a service from Thriftway Superstops. 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

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Baba Zimmerman bringing in Mr. Luke Combs with that backup plan.

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0: 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I don't have time for my drone out there, but the Montana Department of Transportation website is where I'm getting the information. As you are heading over towards Bozeman and Billings, you got good road conditions, and you do have road construction before hitting Homestake Pass, and then you'll have a little bit of road construction after Pipestone, Whitehall, Cardwell, around the Cardwell Hill area, and around the Bozeman area, you'll have some road construction. All right, going towards Helena, Great Falls, you do have good road conditions going in that direction. So you got the good road conditions going over Boulder Pass, and then you'll hit a little bit of road construction as you reach Helena. Now going over to Missoula, no road construction happening over in that direction, but you do have, there is a little bit of road construction happening over before you hit just a little past the Anaconda area, and just before you reach Missoula, you do have road construction. Yeah, that is happening there. All right, so good road conditions going through towards Missoula. Good road conditions happening going through Dillon, and you'll hit two areas of road construction before you reach the Dillon area, and then once you do reach Dillon, you'll have a little bit more road construction happening in that direction. Drive safely, because everybody loves to see your smiling face when you do arrive to your destination. That is your road conditions, a service, American Car Care, Lysak's Tire, KBOW, Butte, Montana.
2: From ABC News, I'm Sherry Preston. Financial disclosures released this week show that President Trump has made more than $2 billion since his inauguration, more than half of it through his family's cryptocurrency ventures. He told reporters today that his money is held by a trust run by his children, and that a lot of people have made money this year as well.
3: Well, you know why I'm profiting? Because the stock market's going up. Everybody's profiting. If you have a 401k, how's your 401k done?
2: ABC's Jay O'Brien at the Capitol has more on the over $1.3 billion earned from crypto.
4: That includes upwards of $600 million tied to his meme coin, which has seen its value plummet in recent months, and well north of $500 million from the company World Liberty Financial, a firm co-founded by President Trump's family and the family of his Middle East envoy, Steve Witkoff. That was before the president re-entered the White House. It's been involved, that company, in some controversial overseas business deals, including with a member of the Emirati royal family.
2: The president on his way to North Dakota today to attend the opening of the Teddy Roosevelt Library. That trip, the first on the new Air Force One, a gift from the president of Qatar. After a blockbuster month, job creation fell off in June. ABC's Jim Ryan says small businesses are doing the most hiring these days.
5: The employment report from payroll processor ADP found that 98,000 jobs were added to the economy last month, down from 122,000 the month before, and well below the anticipated 110,000. The highest number of new positions were in businesses with fewer than 20 employees.
2: Extreme heat moving eastward. Temperatures in the Midwest on par with the Amazon rainforest, and the Northeast is bracing for it next. Remember when you were paying $6 for a carton of eggs? There was a reason for that. Three of the biggest egg producers in the country have reached a settlement with the government. After being accused of scheming together to drive up prices, they'll pay a $3 million fine and donate 53 million eggs to food banks. You're listening to ABC News.
6: That'll be $84.52.
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2: We're not quite sure what's next for him, but we do know one thing. LeBron James won't be playing in Los Angeles next season.
11: James delivering Lakers fans a long-awaited championship in 2020 in the wake of Kobe Bryant's death and broke the all-time NBA scoring record adorned in the iconic purple and gold. James suiting up for the Lakers for 8 seasons, the last 2 alongside his son, Bronny, as the first father.

0: outrage, saying Vacation Bible School and our churches should be safe spaces for children. The pastor acknowledging that some may have been offended.
1: Sorry that it did.
2: Biggest wedding since Jeff Bezos and Lauren Sanchez tied the knot in Venice. Taylor Swift and Travis Kelce are getting ready for a Madison Square Garden love story theme party this weekend. A more intimate event scheduled for tomorrow, a bigger party Friday. Sherry Preston, ABC News.
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6: And taking a look at that weather forecast for today, as we're going to see a little bit of sunshine, and we'll have a chance of rain, possibility of a thunderstorm with a high around 68 degrees. Tonight, we do have more rain and a possibility of a thunderstorm with some cloudy skies and a low around 44 degrees. For your Thursday, a slight chance of rain, possibility of a thunderstorm, some sunny skies with a high around 73 degrees. Currently outside the mining city, we do have some clouds and sunshine out there, and we're sitting with a temperature of 48 degrees. 48 degrees also in Phillipsburg, 46 degrees in Wise River, 50 degrees in Dillon, 55 degrees in Helena, 51 degrees in Deer Lodge, 49 degrees in Melrose, 53 degrees in Anaconda, 54 degrees in Three Forks, 49 degrees in Basin, and Boulder, 58 degrees. 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

0: KBOW, your hometown station on this Wednesday morning. Well, this hour, I'll be giving you the opportunity to walk away with 55 of those scratch-off tickets right here for playing the big spin. 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
0: 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Montana Tech's men's basketball program and head coach Adam Hyatt introduced the Oar Diggers 2026-2027 signing class on Tuesday. Hyatt welcomed six new faces onto the team this season, four transfers and two freshmen. Justin Azey, who is a 6'6" forward, Ferris State, Melbourne from Australia, appeared in 23 games at Ferris State University in Big Rapids, Michigan in 2025 and 2026. He averaged 6.1 points, three rebounds, and one assist, shot 44% from the field and 40% from three, played two seasons for Coach Joe Peterson at Dawson Community College, scored over 1,000 points, grabbed 400 rebounds, and handed out 100 assists for DCC, scored in double digits 57 times while at DCC, with 18 games being 20 points or more. Amassed a 54-11 overall record at DCC, 2024-2025 MONDAC regular season and tournament champion, first team all-conference selection in 2024 and 2025, and interdisciplinary arts and science major. And he also brings in Sugar Eaton, a 6'3" guard from Big Bend CC Perth Australia, spent the 2025-2026 season at Big Bend Community College in Moses Lake, Washington, playing for coach Jason Hopkins. Started all 29 games, averaged 15.9 points, 2.3 assists, and 1.5 rebounds per game. He shot 53.3% from the field and an impressive 44.2% from three with 50 makes. Has scored in double digits on 19 occasions, with 11 of those being 20 points or more. Posted a season-high 33 points on 13-for-21 shooting at Walla Walla. Played high school basketball for New Hope Leadership Academy in Columbia, South Carolina, where he averaged 32.1 points, 4.4 assists, 7.4 rebounds, and led the state of South Carolina in scoring, including a 55-point outburst as a senior business and information technology major. And then he brings along Colby Finley, a 6'2" guard from Ronan High School in Ronan. Led the Ronan Chiefs to a 17-6 record, Northwest A Conference Championship, and a second consecutive berth to the MHSA Class A State Tournament. Played for Coach George Sherwood, Northwest A VMP, and two-time All-State selection in Class A, three-time All-Conference selection, a four-year varsity starter, averaged 17.7 points, 8.2 rebounds, 5.6 assists, and two steals per game as a senior. Amassed a remarkable 1,117 career points, 484 rebounds, and 331 assists. Played the AAU for Haida's Elite, member of the Confederated Salish and Kootenai Tribes, as a construction management major. And along with Zane Gilhouse, a 6'5" guard from Hellgate High School, Missoula, led the Hellgate Knights to a 17-6 record and a fourth consecutive trip to the MHSA Class AA State Tournament. The Montana Senator did report that he also played for Coach Jeff Hayes, two-time All-State and three-year All-Conference selection, four-year varsity player, with a 72-20 overall record, averaged over 15 points per game to go with 4.6 rebounds and 1.8 assists, shot 48.5% from the field and 37.1% from deep, won 2023 Class AA State Championship, scored over 800 points, grabbed over 300 rebounds, and handed out over 90 assists as a varsity starter. Selected to play in the 2026 Midland Roundtable Montana-Wyoming All-Star Basketball Series, played AAU basketball for Haida's Elite Business and Information Technology major. And no weekend work for field draggers and ball shaggers, no cracks of the bat, no shoestring catches, and no need braiding sides into home, no lusty cheering from the bleachers, no frozen ropes. More consequently, Anaconda Business could lose tens of thousands of dollars spent by people for whom softball approaches obsession of staters opening wallets and purchases with no heads in beds. That could happen if the renowned Goosetown softball tournament bites the dust again this year. As the Montana Senator did report, the tournament isn't dead just yet, but it's on life support on the cusp of its 51st year. Bill Hill, who has organized the tournament since the start, said Monday he was about to pull the plug on what he and others have described as a premier bet in the softball world. So far, Anaconda Deer Lodge County has not been willing to budge about allowing camping by tournament participants in Washoe Park, something always allowed in years past. Officials have cited concerns about potential liability and described a longstanding need to review regulations about special use permits. Hill has long been a controversial figure in Anaconda, with avid supporters and confirmed detractors. He was director of Parks and Recreation for 32 years and also coached high school basketball. He is opinionated and stubborn. And at this point, as the clock does tick down for Hill's decision, the county commissioners would need to schedule a special meeting to consider allowing camping to proceed. Such a meeting does require 48 hours notice. Free agent guard Norman Powell has agreed to a two-year, $45 million deal with the Chicago Bulls as we move on to the national side of the sports scene, as Powell, a potent scorer, has joined the Bulls after an all-star season with the Miami Heat, where he averaged 21.7 points, 3.5 rebounds, and 2.5 assists per game while shooting 47%. percent from the floor. Powell was traded to Miami from the LA Clippers last July in a three-term deal involving the Utah Jazz, as Powell became a first-time All-Star during his lone season with the Heat, averaging over 21 points per game for a second straight season and knocking down 38% of his three-point shots on the season. Powell got off to a strong start, scoring 20 or more points in 29 of his first 38 games this past season, but was limited to a total of 58 games due to injuries. Powell began his career in Toronto, spending 5-plus seasons with the Raptors, averaging 9.9 points, 2.4 rebounds, and 1.4 assists per game, and helping Toronto win its only NBA title in 2019. In 2021, Powell was traded from the Raptors to the Portland Trail Blazers. Just over a year later, he was traded to the Clippers, where he spent the next 3-plus seasons, blossoming into one of NBA's most skilled scorers, averaging over 17 points per game while in LA. And that is your Sports and Stuff right here on your hometown station, KBOW. Sports and Stuff, a service of Montana Tech University, where your future begins to become a little bit brighter all by the use of your fingers by logging onto the website montanatech.edu. Let's go ahead now and check in with staff meteorologist Jeff Womack as he explains what's happening with our weather for today and the remainder of the week. And that will be a service from Jackie and the crew of the Legion Oasis.
6: Not a bad start to the day as we've got clear skies for you. We do have a chance of some storms coming in this afternoon, but we do need the moisture. Most of them, though, I think are going to be to the north of our area. High pressure builds in, and we are going to have a clear day coming in on Thursday. So a little break from storm action around here, and then the heat is not far away. In fact, it looks to arrive just about the time we get into the 4th of July. I'm not really seeing any pop-up storms. We'll watch that closely. As we get into Sunday now, a little increase in clouds, and then by Monday, a cold front's going to be right over the top of us, but it doesn't quite make it through. But the atmosphere will be unstable enough. We'll get kind of a muggy feel and some pop-up storms probably again by Tuesday, and then a little bit of moisture on Wednesday for some scattered showers. Hours around here, not looking at anything too substantial. Some pop-up rounds today. We'll take a break going into tomorrow, and then right about that perfect middle ground comes at the end of the week. This weekend, well, the heat is back. Temperatures are going to be anywhere from about 8 to 10 degrees above average. Looking around the nation here, some strong storms up around Wisconsin, into the Minnesota area, and around the Great Lakes. That's around that big heat dome. It's over the southeast and into the Atlantic, if you might be headed that way. We'll take a look at our forecast details next.
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7: 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They came in the day he left and had it done before he got back.
2: Sounds like it's time to get on the waiting list. 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Background checks completed on all adults. Say hi to Jack.
6: Anaconda, some thunderstorms by the afternoon. 71 for a high, 45 overnight tonight. As we look ahead towards Thursday, mostly sunny skies, few clouds, 75. And then going into Friday, we'll be in the upper 70s. How about for the 4th? Sunshine and 83, 86 back in the mix on Sunday. And then for Monday, partly cloudy skies, couple of showers, 87. And then some pop-up rounds, a little bit better chance on Tuesday with a high still of 86. And then for Deer Lodge, we can expect a 68 late today. And then 47 overnight tonight. Now 75 is back for Friday. Now for the 4th, we're looking at sunshine and 80s, mid-80s as we get into Sunday. And then for Monday, thunderstorms will reintroduce them slowly here and there, 86, 85, and a chance of some pop-up late in the day storms on Tuesday. And then for Whitehall, 75 for us today, showers by the end of the day, 47 overnight tonight, 78 for us Thursday. We'll get ready for 80s again on Friday, and then for the 4th, mid-80s. A little sultry Sunday as we get to the upper 80s and a chance of some storms. Mostly sunny on Monday with a high right around 88. Here in Butte, still a little cool today for this time of year. 69 for a high. Some thunderstorms here and there as we get going into the evening. We'll go down to 43 tonight, 73 for Thursday. And then for Friday, partly cloudy, maybe a late in the day shower. Not looking as heavy for us, 74. And then for the 4th, sunshine, 80. We'll keep the 80s around and sunshine on Sunday. And And then going into a Monday, partly cloudy skies and 84. A little bit better chance of late in the day showers on Tuesday with a high of 83. I'm meteorologist Jeff Welback. That's the KBOW Copper 94 weather.
0: And thanks, Jeff. 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
0: With the information you need, I'm Keith Valentine. The news this hour is a service of Mead Lumber. Butte baby born prematurely is fighting for her life 800 miles away after contracting the common cold. Bella Paul was born at 25 weeks, about a pound and a half roughly the weight of a loaf of bread. Her mother, Tiana Greger, was life-flighted from Butte to Missoula after her water broke at just 24 weeks of pregnancy. Because Bella was born so early, her lungs are underdeveloped and stiff, nothing like the average person's lungs. That means even a minor illness can become life-threatening for Bella. About a month ago, Bella contracted the common cold and was in and out of hospitals before landing in the Billings and ICU. On Monday, she was transported to Denver, one of only five hospitals in the nation are equipped to treat babies like Bella. KXLF did report that Bella needs a procedure called a bronchoscope, in which doctors go into her lungs to wash and clear them manually. That procedure is not available in Montana. In her short life, Bella has spent 144 days in several Montana hospitals. Bella turned one just 2 days ago, but her siblings were not able to celebrate with her because of her health. She has a four-year-old brother who has been asking his mother to bring Bella home. A GoFundMe has been created to help cover Bella's medical expenses, including travel costs for Tiana to join her daughter in Denver. Starting today, individuals must prove they are working, attending school, or volunteering in order to qualify for Montana Medicaid, the state administrative health insurance program. Montana is only the second state to implement the work requirements based on into the Trump administration's Big Beautiful Bill, enacted last year and expected to lower Medicaid enrollment nationwide by more than 5 million people, according to Congressional Budget Office estimates. State law passed in 2025 also includes a community engagement mandate. There are about 74,600 people enrolled in Montana Medicaid expansion program. States have until January to implement the eligibility changes. That puts Montana July 1st start date 6 months ahead of the federal mandated deadline, a timeline that healthcare providers and advocacy groups warn will cause an administrative nightmare for the state's health department and boot people off the healthcare coverage that they qualify for. Despite those warnings, Montana health officials have moved forward with plans to fast-track the rollout of work requirements, though they say they've hired staff 36 of 59 positions of the officials sent in June and overhauled their systems to prepare for the looming paperwork surge. Individuals between 19 and 64 must work, attend school, or volunteer at least 80 hours a month in order to be eligible for Medicaid expansion. The health care coverage available to low-income earners making below 138% of the federal poverty line. That's $22,025 for a single person or $37,702 for a three-person household. Anyone currently enrolled in Medicaid must prove they have been clearing the eligibility benchmark for at least 3 months. New applicants must meet the requirements for 1 month before submitting that application. A judge has temporarily blocked Montana Republican officials from impeding a nonprofit's attempt to graze bison on state lands. On Friday, Lewis and Clark County District Court Judge Christopher Abbott granted American Prairie's request for a preliminary injunction. The ruling halts the Montana Board of Land Commissioners' directive requiring the Department of Natural Resources and Conservation to not authorize or approve any new pending bison grazing requests on state trust lands. The Montana Standard did report the ruling is part of the latest exchange of blows in an ongoing brawl as Governor Greg Gianforte's administration attempts to block American Prairie from grazing its 900 head of bison on state and federal lands in Montana. A DNRC representative said the agency does not comment on ongoing litigation. The Gianforte administration did not rely to a request for comment. As the state is piggybacking its opposition to bison grazing on a national directive issued by the Bureau of Land Management earlier this year, that the Taylor Grazing Act does not allow American Prairie to graze bison. The federal claim, which has been appealed, is that the act only allows production-oriented livestock to be grazed on federal lands and that American Prairie Herd does not meet that definition. The BLM therefore ordered the group to remove its bison from federal lands by this fall. American Prairie was first approved to graze bison on federal lands back in 2005 and on state lands in 2009. KBOW News Time, 8:36.
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0: Anybody who knows Darlene Battaglia knows that she goes over the top when it does come to decorating for the holidays. And this year, she is going big for this year's 4th of July parade. For Darlene, a float is an actual float, just like the ones she does remember on Butte's 4th of July past when she was a little girl. She and her crew spent the past 3 weeks building not one, but two floats, one for the 4th and one for the Siberian Food Festival on August 8th. Her crew enjoys the work. As the Montana Standard did report, she is building a cityscape-themed float for the 4th, although they made a star just a little too tall. The parade will begin at 10 a.m. on the 4th of July at the Butte Civic Center and head south on Harrison Avenue. There are about 125 organizations participating this year. With the information you need, I'm Keith Valentine. You're now up to date on your hometown station, KBOW. The news this hour, a service from Mead Lumber. They are your do-it-best store.
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0: KBOW, your hometown station on this Wednesday morning, the 1st of July. Let's see what will happen when I allow caller number. We're going to go with 5 because, you know, 55 scratch-off tickets, 55 of those scratch-off tickets could be yours. Beat caller number 5, 494-7500, 494-7500 to play the big spin for the opportunity on this 1st of July to walk away with 55 of those scratch-off tickets right here on your hometown station, KBOW. 55 scratch-off tickets. They could be yours. 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
0: 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I have Tucker. How are you doing today?
5: Oh, yes, sir. Oh, not too bad. How are you?
0: I am doing fantastic. All right. Well, Tucker, you have the opportunity to walk away with those 55 scratch-off tickets. Are you excited?
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0: All right. 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
0: All right, Tucker, for this 1st of July, it is the 1st, so there you go. 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
6: Mead Lumber.
0: Oh! Well, Mead Lumber does not sell flowers.
5: No, they don't.
0: All right. Well, Tucker, you get to play again because you did not walk away with those 55 scratch-off tickets, all right?
5: All right, perfect. Thank you.
0: All right, thank you so much. Well, Tucker, on the 1st of July, does not walk away with those 55 scratch-off tickets. You have the opportunity with Morgan to walk away with 60 of those scratch-off tickets right here on your hometown station. And like Riley Green, I'm sure Tucker would have wished he just changed his mind on that sponsor that he chose. Ah, yeah, Mead Lumber. Maybe. You know, maybe the floral industry will get on over there. They are your do-it-best store.

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3: And take a look at your weather forecast for today, as we might see some rain, possibility of a thunderstorm with those sunny skies and a little bit of clouds in between with a high around 68 degrees. Tonight, it will be more rain in the forecast, a possibility of a thunderstorm with some cloudy skies and a low around 44 degrees. For your Thursday, we do have a slight chance of rain, a possibility of a thunderstorm in the afternoon time, mostly sunny skies though, with a high around 73 degrees. Currently outside the mining city, we do have the sun in the sky with a few clouds, and we are sitting with a temperature of 50 degrees right here on your hometown station, KBOW, and 49 degrees in Wise River, 52 degrees in Phillipsburg, Dillon, 53 degrees, 59 degrees in Helena, 54 degrees in Deer Lodge, 51 degrees in Melrose, 57 degrees in Anaconda and Three Forks, 53 degrees in Basin, and 62 degrees in Boulder. That's your weather forecast right here on your hometown station, KBOW. And now let's get us into the classics, as the year was 1962. Mr. Marty Robbins, and talking about Ruby Ann.

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1: With the information you need, I'm Keith Valentine. The News This Hour is a service on Monterriers. Work on a Southwest Montana tungsten mine is temporarily on hold following a judge's order. Judge Luke Berger in Beaverhead County District Court in June suspended all authorized mining activities on the Calvert tungsten mine in One Big Hole River watershed. The site sits about 40 miles southwest of Butte. Berger granted the temporary restraining order following a motion filed in mid-June by the Bozeman-based conservation group Upper Missouri Waterkeeper. According to the group's press release, they sought the injunction because Mitchell Mining Corporation was set to start work this past Monday with minimal public notice. Waterkeeper has also filed a complaint against the Montana Department of Environmental Quality for approving the company's small miner exclusion statement. It allows small-scale hard rock miners to bypass standard operating permits, provided they adhere to certain other requirements. The conservation group says DEQ approved the exclusion without any public notice, public participation, or any environmental review. A frightening moment for a Girls on the Run summer camp in Kalispell turned into a lesson in safety and support after young campers were reportedly harassed by people in a passing car. Lisa Jones, a coach and counselor with Girls on the Run, said the group was outside doing activities when the incident happened. NBC Montana did report that Jones said the Kalispell Police Department arrived shortly after the incident. A female officer gathered license plate information and comforted the girls. Afterward, Jones notified parents that practices would move inside the Gateway Center Mall for the remainder of the camp. But to her surprise, a few officers found out what happened and chose to stick around. Jones said Officer Kat Edson called her co-coach and offered to volunteer her time for the next two afternoons of camp. Edson answered the girls' questions and taught them about public safety. Jones said the experience also reinforced the value Girls on the Run tries to teach. Jones said Edson has already committed to helping at the next camp in July. Providence Montana Health Foundation has received a $550,000 grant from the M.J. Murdoch Charitable Trust Fund to support the Critical Access Campaign, an effort to transform Providence St. Joseph Medical Center in Polson. The grant brings the campaign's fundraising total to $16 million toward its $18 million philanthropic project goal. Combined with Providence investment, the overall project will total $26 million. Construction is already underway on the first phase of the project. A new rural health clinic expected to open by October 2026, funded entirely through donations. The clinic will increase the number of primary care providers from 4 to 7 and behavioral health providers from 2 to 5. It will also add 4 behavioral health exam rooms and a dedicated waiting area, allowing for an estimated 7,000 additional patient visits each year. Future phases of the project include renovations to the hospital's emergency department and construction of a new MRI suite to expand access to advanced diagnostic imaging for patients in the Flathead and Mission Valleys. KBOW Newstime, 9:32.
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1: Youth Homes raised a record-breaking $100,000 through this year's Missoula Marathon Run for Kids fundraiser, marking the most money collected in the partnership's nearly 20-year history. The annual fundraiser supports youth homes programs for children and teens facing abuse, neglect, emotional trauma, and substance use issues. This year, 64 Run for Kids participants exceeded the program's minimum $500 fundraising goal, while 22 participants raised more than $1,000. NBC Montana did report that organizers said every dollar raised this year will support the Birnbaum Youth Home, a new therapeutic shelter for youth ages 10 to 17 experience a crisis. The shelter is intended to provide a safe alternative to child protective service offices, emergency rooms, or other unstable environments. Named in honor of former Youth Home's executive director, Jeff Burmum, the facility is expected to open this fall once the organization does raise its remaining $452,000 of the fundraising goal. Taking a look at that weather forecast for today, as we're going to see some rain, a possibility of a thunderstorm, some sunny skies, and a high around 68 degrees. Tonight, we do have more rain, possibility of a thunderstorm, cloudy skies, a low around 44. And for your Thursday, we do have a slight chance of rain early on in the afternoon, and we'll have those sunny skies with a high around 73 degrees. Currently outside the mining city, we do have some clouds in the sky, some sunshine, and we are sitting with a temperature of 53 degrees. 52 degrees at Wise River, 55 degrees in Phillipsburg, 54 degrees at Dillon, Melrose, and Basin, 59 degrees in Three Forks, 56 degrees in Deer Lodge, 58 degrees in Anaconda, 60 degrees in Helena. That's your weather forecast right here on your hometown station, KBOW. 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

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And today's special guests will all be talking about the Town Pump Foundation of the Fireworks. 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
3: KBOW, your hometown classic hour. That's going to do it for me on this Wednesday morning. Morgan is on his way in the studio. He'll be taking care of you all the way up until the 5 o'clock hour. Of course, with that break in between for the party line between 1 and 2 p.m. right after the ABC News. And he'll give you the opportunity to walk away with 60 of those scratch-off tickets right here on your hometown station, KBOW, for playing the big spin. Don't miss Morgan. He'll keep you company. As always, before I take off on out of here, 1969 was the year. Elvis Presley with that Kentucky Rain on your hometown classic hour station, KBOW. You have a fantastic rest of your Wednesday. Don't miss Art in the Park, or not Art in the Park, the Lunch in the Park at Emma Park. I'll talk to you again in the morning.

The clouds are coming mostly clear with a low of 44. Thursday, you can see afternoon thunderstorms once again with a high of 73. Clear skies on Thursday evening with a low of 46. Friday, you're going to see once again afternoon thunderstorms. We just can't get away from them in a high of 74. Currently here in the Mayan City, not a cloud that I can see in the sky, 55 degrees, very light wind coming out of the south, 57 degrees in Dillon and Melrose, 61 degrees in Three Forks, 56 degrees in Basin, 54 degrees in Wise River. 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

0: Country House from Sam Hunt. You're listening to KBOW as we are going right through this 10 o'clock hour. Absolutely gorgeous. Hope you can get outside this morning before we have some afternoon thunderstorms for the next couple days. Coming up, we do have some Luke Combs, some Decker Wetmore, and of course, that Boomer's all on KBOW.
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1: Well, good morning. With the information that you need at 10:30, I'm Morgan Griffin. News This Hour is being brought to you as service by Welker Chiropractic. Last weekend, artillery shells were used to blow up some portable toilets around Butte. Police believe the culprits, at least one incident, may have been three juvenile males and a juvenile female who was seen running from one of the scenes at Alabama and Lewison Street. The Montana State reports a portable toilet placed at Father Sheehan Park at Blacktail Creek Trail and Skyline Dog Park and Gardens Way were also damaged. Fireworks reportedly burned the inside of the bathroom of the skate park off Continental Drive 2. According to the police report, there were burn marks on the toilets, walls, and ceilings. The U.S. Supreme Court has upheld state laws from Idaho and West Virginia that prohibit transgendered female student athletes from competing in women's and girls' sports. Its decision likely reinforces a similar law that Montana passed during the last legislative session. Representative Kerry Seekins Crow, a Republican from Billings who sponsored House Bill 300 in 2025, said, "This is a good day for Montana. This is a good day for women. It's a good day for our girls growing up and participating in sports." KTVH reports the court's opinion was written by Justice Brett Kavanaugh, joined by the other five conservative justices. They ruled there is reasonable justification for states to require school sports to be divided based on athlete sex at birth, in light of general differences in men and women's athletic capabilities. Kavanaugh said states were not required to consider transgender athletes who've already undergone hormone treatment differently, and courts were not the right place to debate these policies. Montana's House Bill 300 defines it as discrimination for a public school or college to allow someone born male to compete in women's and girls' sports or use women or girls' locker rooms. It passed on party line votes, with all Republicans in favor and all Democrats opposed. The Political Action Committee that spent millions backing Alon Bankhead in the final weeks of her primary race for the U.S. Senate and pulled back its support from the Democrat, citing recent polling and fundraising reports that make it clear that a Democrat does not have a viable path to winning the Montana Senate seat. The Progressive Vet Pack, in a Tuesday press release, announced it would shift its focus to support Noah Taylor, a Democrat running in a crowded primary in Kansas, to take on incumbent Republican Senator Roger Marshall. The Flathead Beacon reports that little is known about the PAC, which first formed on April 27th and poured millions into Montana's Democratic Senate primary. The release stated, formed in early 2026 to combat mega Republicans trying to rig the Montana Democratic primary for the U.S. Senate. Bankhead said in a recent press conference she did not know the PAC's motives and explained that she legally cannot coordinate with the group. So questions about the PAC's allegiances have percolated following its hefty last-minute expenditures on Bankhead's behalf. Some have speculated the PAC's real purpose was to boost Bankhead's competitor, independent Senate candidate Seth Bodner. KBOW News Time is 10:33.
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1: All outdoor burning in Missoula County, which includes the general, essential agriculture, and prescribed wildland outdoor burning season, to all close today. Fire danger does remain at moderate, although predicted hot and dry conditions could elevate the risk of wildfire quickly. The Montana Standard reports that fire officials do remind residents to recreate responsibly when out enjoying the 4th of July weekend. Ensure that campfires are out before leaving the campsite and only use fireworks in approved areas or to attend a professional fireworks show. Residents and visitors are asked to use caution, especially as they enjoy the outdoors this upcoming holiday week. On average, 3 out of 4 wildfires in Missoula County are human caused, with the top causes being debris burning, escaped or abandoned campfires, equipment or vehicle use, and fireworks. Let's take a look at our weather forecast today. Afternoon thunderstorms, a high of 66. and going into the evening. Chance of showers and thunderstorms before 9. Chance of rain after that. Got you coming clear with a low of 44. Thursday, you're going to see some afternoon thunderstorms, a high of 73. And Friday, you're going to see afternoon thunderstorms, a high of 74. Currently here in Butte, 57 degrees in sunny skies, 58 degrees in Phillipsburg, 59 in Deer Lodge, 61 in Ancona, 63 in Helena. With the information that you need, at 10:35, I'm Morgan Griffin. 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

0: John Morgan and Kid Myself on KBOW as we are continuing right on through our 10 o'clock hour. Hope that you are having a wonderful day. Paying attention to the World Cup, England, one of the favorites coming in, is down to Democratic Republic of Congo. Looks like they're about to be at halftime, 1-0. Here in your hometown stations, we are getting excited about out to lunch. Ron Davis is going to be up there for the next couple hours, and we'll be hearing from him. So that'll be happening during the 11 o'clock hour. I'm looking forward to that. You are listening once again to your hometown station.
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0: Once again, it is time for our community engagement this week, and this week we are going to highlight Inhabit Home Health and Hospice. 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

0: on KBOW. We are continuing right through this 11 o'clock hour. I'm excited to send you out to Emma Park and Ron Davis hanging out at lunch in the park. That'll be coming up next. Stick around here on KBOW.
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0: And to welcome us into the summer and lunch in the park, here's Ron Davis. 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
4: Well, hello, everybody, and welcome to Lunch in the Park at Emma Mine Park as we're just west of Butte High School getting ready for the first Lunch in the Park of the summer season. Every Wednesday in July, we'll be here, except for the very last Wednesday, we'll be at Staunton Park for Dinner in the Park. And Butte Broadcasting is proud to be a part of the Lunch in the Park sponsors. And it's going to be a great year. And I'm proud to let you know that we're coming to you today thanks to the great support in the community from True Value Hardware Store, Fine Fabric Care, also in the great Legion Oasis, another partner, making it possible along with Butte Produce, as we all give you a chance to learn more about the good things happening in our community. And this is one of them. Getting excited. They're getting set up with the foam, the big foam booth. The kids love to play in the foam. We have all kinds of great vendors, 8 food vendors. Copper City Cravings is here right now. I'm looking at them setting up. And also the Turk truck, the Turk family is set up. You hear the compressor running over there with them. The Berry Bowls are set up. Pizza Hut is set up. It is just great food, 8 vendors, all kinds of fun. And it all starts at 11:30 and runs to 1:30. So come on up and join us as we join with our community sponsors to bring you Lunch in the Park 2026. And again, it starts at 11:30, runs to 1:30 today. 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

0: Cody Johnson's The Painter on KBOW, heading through this 11 o'clock hour. We will be sending out to Ron Davis again, hanging out at Emma Park in your Meyer. Big Spin is going again today. We are up to 60 Montana Lottery scratch-off tickets. We'll probably be doing a couple this afternoon, so keep on listening to your hometown station.
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6: Hey, everybody. Welcome back to Emma Mine Park as we're hanging out getting ready for Lunch in the Park number one for the 2026 summer. And today, High Ore Road, bringing you the music. And I'm talking to Tommy from High Ore, and I'll tell you what, you guys have been taking the city and Southwest Montana by storm.
7: Well, that was our plan, Ron. We are so happy to be here. And just excited. We got a really busy July, and this is just a great way to kick it off. And Lunch in the Park, no better way. We got great weather. It's going to be so much fun.
6: And you guys are in the all-new remodeled pavilion. How about that? They fixed it all up.
7: Oh, we'll take care of that. Yeah, no,
6: it's trash it, Tommy.
7: It's just a beautiful pavilion area. It's great for the band. It's also just, you know, you want to come down and have a picnic on the weekend. There's no better place. This is awesome.
6: And they have power now in there. You guys aren't getting electrocuted when you plug in your amps. And I mean, it's awesome.
7: Yeah, they got us on a limiter, so we can't go too loud, but still, it's going to be awesome.
6: That's a good thing with you guys. But anyway, you guys will be playing here today, starting at 11:30, playing until 1:30, and it's all free.
7: It is absolutely free, thanks to, you know, sponsors like KBOW and Copper 94. Thanks for, you guys have been part of this since the inception, and it's good to have you guys here. We got 8 of the best food vendors setting up. It's going to be just a great day.
6: Or TDS is the main sponsor of Lunch in the Park, and they're set up and have folks here to help you understand what they're doing. Parks and Recs, who organize it, they're all here. The vendors are here. The foam machine is here.
7: Foam machine, that's my favorite.
6: Well, that's where C.D. Holter comes with all of his, he wears his only Chicago Bears shirt and takes a bath there when that happens, but we're not talking about that today. But we do want to remind you that we are proudly brought to you here today by the great support of True Value Hardware Store in the Mining City. 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
1: Well, good morning. With the information that you need at 11:30, I'm Morgan Griffin. Last weekend, artillery shells were used to blow up some portable toilets around Butte. Police believe the culprits, at least in one instance, may have been three juvenile males and one juvenile female, were seen running from one of the scenes at Alabama Street. Montana State reports that portable toilets placed at Father Sheehan Park, at Blacktail Creek Trail, and Skyline Dog Park at Garden Way were also damaged. Fireworks reportedly burned the inside of the bathroom at the skate park off Continental Drive 2. According to the police report, there were burn marks on the toilet, walls, and ceiling. The U.S. Supreme Court has upheld state laws from Idaho and West Virginia that prohibit transgendered female student athletes from competing in women's and girls' sports. It is a decision that likely reinforces a similar Montana law passed during the last legislative cycle. Representative Kerry Seekins-Crow, a Republican from Billings who sponsored House Bill 300 in 2025, said, "It's a good day for Montana. It's a good day for women. It's a good day for girls growing up and participating in sports." KTVH reports that the court's opinion was written by Justice Brett Kavanaugh, joined by the other five conservative justices. They ruled there is a reasonable justification for states to require school sports to be based on athlete sex at birth in light of general differences in men's and women's athletic capability. Kavanaugh said the states were not required to consider transgender athletes who have already undergone hormone treatment or treatment differently, and that the courts were not the right place to debate those policies. Montana House Bill 300 defined it as discrimination for a public school or college to allow for someone to be born male to compete in women's and girls' sports or use the women's or girls' locker rooms. And passed on party line votes, with all Republicans in favor and all Democrats opposed. The Political Action Committee has spent millions backing Lauren Bankhead in the final weeks of her primary race for the U.S. Senate has pulled back its support from the Democrat, citing recent polling and fundraising reports that make it clear that Democrat does not have a viable path to winning the Montana Senate seat. The Progressive Vet Pack, in Tuesday press release, announced it would shift its focus to support Noah Taylor, a Democrat running in a crowded primary in Kansas, to take on incumbent Republican Senator Roger Marshall. Flathead Beacon reports that those known about the PAC, which first formed on April 27th and poured millions into Montana's Democratic Senate primary, really stated that it formed in early 2026 to combat mega Republicans trying to rig the Montana Democratic primary for the U.S. Senate. Bankhead said in a recent press release she did not know the PAC's motives and did explain that she legally cannot coordinate with the group. So questions about the PAC's allegiances have percolated following its hefty last-minute expenditure on Bankhead's behalf. Some have speculated the PAC's real purpose was to boost Bankhead's competitor, independent Senate candidate Seth Bodner. KBOW Newstime is 11:33.
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1: All outdoor burning in Missoula County, which includes the general, essential agriculture, and prescribed wildland outdoor burning seasons, will close today. Fire danger remains at moderate, although predicted hot and dry conditions could elevate the risk of wildfire quickly. Montana Standard reports that fire officials remind residents to recreate responsibly when out enjoying the 4th of July weekend. Please ensure that campfires are out before leaving the campsite and only use fireworks in approved areas or to attend a professional fireworks show. Residents and visitors are asked to use caution, especially as they enjoy the outdoors this upcoming holiday week. On average, 3 out of every 4 wildfires in Missoula County are human caused, with the top causes being debris burning, escaped or abandoned campfires, equipment or vehicle use, and fireworks. Quick look at our weather forecast. we will be going under a flood watch at noon today and last all the way until midnight this evening. So, afternoon thunderstorms are expected with a high of 68. Tonight, showers and thunderstorms last until about 10. Gradually becoming mostly clear with a low of 44. Thursday, afternoon thunderstorms with a high of 73. Friday, afternoon thunderstorms with a high of 74. Currently in Butte, 61 degrees in sunny skies. 61 as well in Phillipsburg and Deer Lodge, 68 degrees in Boulder. With the information that you need, 1135, I'm Morgan Griffin, and you are now up to date in Butte's hometown station, KBOW.

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0: 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Well, Music on Main is returning tomorrow. Friends of the family are playing at 6 p.m. all the way until 9 p.m. And out of the first four shows, well, whoever is the fate will return for a fan's choice encore show in front of the Cova Live Theater on September the 3rd. So get on up, enjoy that live music, and figure out who you're going to vote for. 7th Annual Kenny Cook Memorial Scholarship That's Scar Show is Saturday, July the 18th. Event will take place from 9 a.m. to 3 p.m. at the Benny Goodman Park in East Anaconda. All funds raised during the show will support the Kenny Cook Memorial Scholarship Fund, giving local students a chance to succeed. The Butte Alley Rally is now open for the summer and will remain open until August the 9th. Alley Rally is located at 324 Warren Avenue in Butte. Will be open for drop-offs Tuesday through Sunday from 10 a.m. to 6 p.m. Remember that they will not be accepting contractor waste, household furniture, paint, used oil, car batteries, car components, or hazardous or flammable material. 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Just a reminder, strict restrictions still in effect here in Butte until further notice. Cannot be done on 31st of each month, nor from 10 a.m. to 8 p.m. Sprinkling also must be taking place on the date that correlates with your house number. Even number houses on even number days, odd on odd. If you do need more information, call 406-497-6200 to learn more today. That's been our club calendar brought to you as service by K&K Roofing. 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
2: Hey, welcome back to Emma Mine Park. Getting ready for Lunch in the Park number one for 2026. 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Hello, Karen.
3: Hello, Ron Davis. Thank you for having me.
2: Well, it's nice to have you here as we get ready for lunch in the park. It's a beautiful day. I talked to Tommy from High Ore Road and visited with all the people and had a good old time.
3: Yeah, they're great. We're looking forward to them playing here. They should be starting pretty quick, and we're getting all our vendors set up right now on lots of sunshine, so we're excited. Yeah, we'd love to see everybody come out.
2: And I'll talk about vendors. You have some great vendors here that are all getting set up. I can hear the compressors running. I mean, Pizza Crepe is now setting up Blissful Bowls, Pizza Hut, the Turk Truck. I mean, you've got a lot going on.
3: Yeah, there's great. We have 8 different vendors this year with a wide variety of foods and dessert items. We've got ice cream, and like you said, Blissful Dairy Bowls is always really popular. We're excited, you guys. We're excited to have this, you know, hopefully some decent weather today. It's holding out right now and would love to see everybody come out. We are going to be having a ribbon cutting today with the Butte Chamber of Commerce. We've put some funds into revamping the gazebo here thanks to the donations of folks that come to Lunch in the Park. And we'd love everybody to come out and see the beautiful new gazebo and, you know, visit with their friends, bring the kiddos, let them play and have a good lunch and have fun.
2: All right, come on up and join us. It's all going on from 11:30 to 1:30 today here at Emma Mine Park, just west of Butte High School. And we're proud to be brought to you here on your hometown station by Fine Fabric Care. Fine Fabric Care, cleaning everything for you, from your carpets to your furniture. And you can get a hold of them at 101 Gallatin here in Butte. That's what it says, so that's what I'm going with. I can't read. Anyway, come on and join us. Ooh, the ice cream just came in. I'm out of here.
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0: Brandon Lambert getting you in just a little bit of trouble here on our Wednesday, July the 1st. Some place to keep you out of trouble. Well, that'll be Lunch in the Park. And I think Ron found our chief executive up there. He's going to talk to him next. Look forward to that interview on KBOW next.
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0: Dustin Lynch and Easy to Love on KBOW. Hope that you're having a wonderful day. Getting ready for our lunchtime hour. Ron Davis is getting ready for it with Lunch to the Park. We're going to send to him one more time this hour and then another exciting hour during the noon hour on KBOW.
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0: And for one more time, we'll send you up to Emma Park here during 11 o'clock hour. And here's Ron Davis.
3: Hey, everybody. Welcome back to Emma Mines Park. Lunch in the Park. Off and running. So it's High Ore Road. They're playing, having a good old time. And I'm out here walking around the food trucks because I'm about to hit them here in a second. And I'll tell you right now, Pizza Hut's here with some personal pan pizzas, some salads, and your beverages. Right over here is the Blissful Berry Bowls. Already getting some youngsters getting their berry bowls. There's Piece of Crepe, a great crepe. You get some sweet ones and some great crepes as well. Also, over here is the food truck. The Copper City food truck is all set up and ready to go. Down on the end down here, we have Sprinkles ice cream ready to go. Already opened up and doing some things. The Carbonation Station, great sodas, fun sodas as well. And last but not least, Church Food Trailer. Church Trailer featuring cheeseburgers, hamburgers, pork chop sandwiches, hot dogs, all kinds of stuff. So from ice cream to crepes, from Carbonation to pizza and your berry bowls, it's all happening right now, right here at Emma Mine Park as we're underway with Lunch in the Park. A couple of rules to keep in mind. Dogs are not allowed. That's a county thing in our county parks. So please leave your dogs at home. And they also might do no solicitation, no advertising, no promoting your campaigns or whatever, okay? But other than that, come on, join us. Lots of room. They have a bunch of the tables covered with tarps, so you can come and see and sit in the shade. It's all happening here at Emma Mine Park with Lunch in the Park. And we're proud to tell you this hour that we are brought to you by Butte Produce. Butte Produce, as they're having a good time with wholesale food supplies and distributing great foods all over, in their office at 3941 Wynn Avenue, and we're proud to be a sponsor along with them, bringing you Lunch in the Park on your hometown station.

0: Thursday, we'll get ready for 80s again on Friday. And then for the 4th, mid-80s. A little sultry Sunday as we get to the upper 80s and a chance of some storms. Mostly sunny on Monday with a high right around 88. Here in Butte, still a little cool today for this time of year. 69 for our high. Some thunderstorms here and there as we get going into the evening. We'll go down to 43 tonight, 73 for Thursday. And then for Friday, partly cloudy, maybe a late in the day shower. Not looking as heavy for us, 74. And then for the 4th, sunshine, 80. We'll keep the 80s around and sunshine on Sunday. And then going into a Monday, partly cloudy skies and 84. A little bit better chance of late in the day showers on Tuesday with a high of 83. I'm meteorologist Jeff Welback. That's the KBOW Copper 94 weather.
1: Thank you, Jeff. Let's take a quick look at our local conditions. Currently in Butte, we're at 63 degrees, cloudy. A couple of those clouds are starting to get a little dark, just so you are aware. 65 degrees in Dillon, 68 degrees in Three Forks, 59 degrees in Basin. Now I'll send you out Park once again. Here is Ron Davis.
2: Hey, welcome back to MMI Park Lunch in the Park, going strong. I'm sitting here enjoying my lunch from one of the great vendors, and there are 8 of them that you can check out and enjoy some great meals and enjoy some great music. As you can hear I High or Road playing in the background with all kinds of great people. I mean, it's starting to fill up, and by the way, the foam pit is growing strong. All kinds of kids down there. They don't mind seeing the over washing his clothes while they're playing. But anyway, yeah, a lot of good stuff going on, and what's really fun is that they have shade up on a lot of the tables now. So the Parks and Rec Foundation went out and got covers for a lot of the tables, so you have instant shade. But it's cool out today, so you can bring your own lawn chair like many other people have. Sit down, some are under trees. It's just a beautiful day. Temperature is perfect. Not too hot, not too chilly. A little light breeze, nothing bad. So come check it all out. It's, of course, going on here at MMI Park. We go till 1:30 today, and today is the first of every Wednesday through the month of July, except for the last Wednesday. That'll be dinner at Parks at Stock Park. So the good stuff's going on, the band's playing, people are eating lunch. You have all kinds of choices from ice cream to pork chop challenges to pasty to crepes to all kinds of berry bowl fun. It's just a good time to be here. So come on. Have some fun. It's all going on here at MMI Park till 1:30 today. We're a proud sponsor of it on your hometown station. And this hour, we're proud to say we partner up with True Value Hardware, Butte's Hardware Store, the Butte Town Center, your place for home and garden tools, parts, and supplies to bring you this visit from MMI Park.

0: Langley Riley Green with a duet. I thought it would be only appropriate before we have a duet for our Emma Park Lunch in the Park, as Marcy has joined Ron up there. I'll send it to you now here on KBOW. Guys.
1: Hey, everybody. Welcome back to Emma Mine Park Lunch in the Park. The band taking a little respite right now because they just cut the ribbon. The view chambers here, the newly remodeled gazebo here, and they cut the ribbon to open it up officially, even though the band's been in playing to get it started. Marcy, it's beautiful. They've repainted it, a new roof, new sidings on that, and they got a little bit of work to do on the top yet, but they had to stop because of the rain, but it is gorgeous.
2: You know what it kind of reminds me of? You remember seeing all those pictures from the Columbia Gardens, right? Don't you think?
1: Well, I believe it's one of the Columbia Garden gazebos. It's been remodeled and now completely redone again.
2: Well, that makes sense then.
1: And I was surprised that I got you away from the foam thing over there. You've been running around in there with all the little kids having some fun.
2: Yeah, I was having a lot of fun with that because it actually looks like a great time.
1: Well, that's going on. There's quite a few people here, but, you know, they go till 1:30, so if you don't get lunch for a little bit, you still can come up till 1:30. The food trucks are all busy. I know I'm looking at Billy sitting next to me here. He's having a crepe. He was over there at the Piece of Crepe having a good time. Turks has all kinds of great. There's ice creams. There's berry bowls. There is so many different things that you can take care of. Even some sodas, some special sodas. So there's a lot going on.
2: There is a lot going on here. And, you know, throughout July, too, because it'll be every Wednesday through July, they have great bands lined up. They have great food trucks lined up. They have other things going on as well. So come in and enjoy lunch in Emma Park, Uptown Butte.
1: And, of course, remember the last Wednesday of the month, it's Dinner in the Park. It's Dotton Park, which is always their biggest event. But I want to tell you that we're proud to be a sponsor of Lunch in the Park at your hometown radio stations. And we're really happy to partner up with the folks here from Fine Fabric Care as they've joined with us to bring you this visit from Lunch in the Park. Of course, when it comes to carpet, furniture, cleaning, and restoration, you want Fine Fabric Care on your side, just like we do when we talk about hometown fun things here on your hometown radio.
0: Well, thank you, Marcy and Ron. There was Lunch in the Park. Sounds like they're having a great time. Highly recommend that you go and join them. Or just stick around here on KBOW because we have our midday market report from Montana Livestock Auction. Here is Jace Thompson.
3: Well, good afternoon, folks. This is Jace Thompson with the Montana Livestock Auction. Here to give you our market report for our regular sale there on Tuesday, June the 30th. Sold 357 head of cattle there for about an average run here. Run's kind of starting to slow down a little bit. Had a good run of feeders there in addition to a good little jag of weigh-ups. But market, I'd call the market fully steady, maybe just a touch lower on some of those bulls. We had tons of bulls there yesterday. And if those bulls don't have a ton of yield to them and weigh over 2,000 pounds, maybe just a touch lower on them, but steady on the front end of those bigger bulls. Everything else fully steady, maybe a couple bucks higher in some spots, but the market's still really, really good, and there's tons of demand with a few cattle to go around for everybody, so that sure makes for a good market. Had a handful of feeder cattle, a group of them heifers, had 24 head of those heifers, weighed 783. They've been 350 a pound, and then seven more of those heifers weighed 622. They bring 398 a pound. Good sale on most all those heifers. Had a little package of steers. They weighed 877, bring 341. Not a lot of test on that steer market, but good feeder market nonetheless. We'll be back July the 7th for a regular sale. We'll start that at 10 a.m. there on Tuesday. If you have any questions, you can always visit us online at www.montanalivestockauction.com or give us a call at 406-782-1884. Thank you all. Have a happy 4th of July, and we will see you on the 7th at 10 a.m.
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4: Good afternoon. It's time for our Noon Market Report here on the Northern Ag Network. I'm Coulter Brown. farm group said only days ago celebrated Bayer's U.S. Supreme Court victory over glyphosate labeling are now accusing the company of abandoning farmers after Bayer asked federal trade officials to impose steep duties on glyphosate imports from China. Bayer argues that Chinese glyphosate is being sold below fair market value and says tariffs are needed to support long-term domestic production. The company is seeking duties ranging from nearly 70% to more than 400%. Farm groups, including the National Corn Growers and National Association of Wheat Growers, warn the move could significantly raise herbicide costs at a time when farmers are already facing tight margins and weak commodity prices. Well, today marks the start of the six-year review of the U.S.-Mexico-Canada agreement, a process that will determine whether the trade deal is extended or moves into annual reviews that could lead to its expiration in 2036. The agreement, signed in 2020, supports integrated North American supply chains and is critical to agriculture. Canada and Mexico purchase roughly one-third of U.S. ag exports, valued at about $60 billion annually. Farm groups across all three countries are urging an early extension to provide market certainty, while the Trump administration appears focused on addressing trade disputes through separate negotiations with Canada and Mexico. And there was a lot packed into USDA's acreage report yesterday. The Ag Department lowered their forecast for total wheat acres by 1.1 million, much of that coming out of winter wheat, which back in March, we thought that was pretty well locked in. With 31 million acres of winter wheat seeded, the Ag Department expects only 21 million to be harvested, primarily due to drought in the southern plains. Spring wheat and durum acres are also falling lower, spring wheat down 6% from last year, durum down 16%. Planted barley acres nationally are up 6.5% at 2.4 million, but less than 1.9 million are expected to be harvested.
7: Burn barrels can be an appealing way to mitigate waste. 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
4: Well, the past month has seen a substantial improvement in moisture for much of the region. A lot of areas are still battling drought conditions, but at least we got a little reprieve. The drought picture has improved nationally, but does that change the outlook for the cattle market, especially in terms of herd growth? Dr. Darrell Peel, Oklahoma State Livestock Marketing Specialist, talks about what the second half of the year may hold for the cattle industry.
9: You know, we're pretty much kind of on track with the same story that we've had. The possibilities for herd rebuilding, it looks somewhat limited at this point, so I think we're going to kind of move sideways. Markets are still very strong. They had pulled back just a little bit, both feeder cattle as well as fed cattle. Feeder cattle markets have jumped back up. We're seeing a little bit of summer strength, so everything is kind of on track to continue the path that we've been on for steady to higher prices pretty much across the board.
4: And the MSU College of Ag and Montana Departments of Ag and Livestock will hold the grand opening of the Montana Combined Laboratories building in Bozeman later this month. Friday, July 17th, the new building that will house the Veterinary Diagnostic Lab, Ag Analytical Lab, and the MSU Wool Lab will open up with a ribbon-cutting ceremony and guided tours. It's been a major lift by the state, the university, and the Montana wool growers to see the facility come to fruition, but it represents a major investment in the future of Montana's ag industry.
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4: After 3 days of steep selling pressure, cattle futures managed to start their recovery today. Now, with the 4th of July beef demand being met, beef prices may slide further into the dog days of summer, and the fed cattle harvest pace is likely to slow further as packers react to severe negative margins. But it is a new month, so traders were willing to push the market higher today, with August and September feeders both gaining $2.40, August at $3.67 even, September feeders $3.6492. In the live cattle, the August contract up 77 cents at $2.43.20, October $1.27 higher at $2.37.92. Cattle Country Video held their High Plains showcase in Laramie yesterday with 13,000 heads selling, mostly yearling feeder cattle in the offering. 8-weight steers sold from 367 to 372, 9-weights 357 to 374, the big 10-weight steers 356 to 362. We did see some 460-pound steers for November delivery bring 627 and some 525-pound steers at 555. And at Montana Livestock Auction, some 5- to 7-year-old cow-calf pairs sold from $4,500 up to $5,200. The cow market steady to two lower from 170 to 188. Heiferettes from 240 to 267 and the bigger bulls 185 to 226.
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4: Follow through buying in the crop futures today after bullish numbers in the USDA acreage and grain stocks report. Also, rumors of Chinese interest in U.S. soybeans have resurfaced, and that's lent some help to prices. Canada reported a sharp production in spring wheat acres, with growers there turning to canola, barley, and corn, and a surprise sale of U.S. spring wheat to Nigeria, as well as some U.S. wheat sold to South Korea. So things looking up in the wheat market. In the futures, July Kansas City hard red winter wheat up another 9 cents at 620, September 8 1/4 higher at 633. July spring wheat 11 1/4 better at 587, September 617 up 10 3/4. Soft wheat in Chicago for July up 11 1/2 at 592, September $6 even up 11 1/4. September corn today 4 1/4 higher at 421, and August soybeans up 5 1/4 at 1129. And for the cash grain bids coming in from Portland today, 12 pro winter wheat 8 to 12 cents higher from 668 to 669, 14 pro spring wheat up a dime from 661 to 671, and soft white wheat steady to a nickel higher from 630 to 640. That's going to do it for this afternoon's market report. On the Northern Ag Network, I'm Coulter Brown.
0: Thank you, Coulter. 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
0: Good afternoon. With the information that you need at 12:30, Morgan Griffin. At 1:30 a.m. on Sunday, a man walked into the Super 8 Motel at 2929 Harrison Avenue, allegedly got himself a cup of coffee and sat down. Montana Standard then reports the staff reportedly asked Daryl Koster, age 59, to leave, but he said no. Police were called again. Koster was told to leave the premises, but refused. He then was taken into custody for theft, criminal trespass of property, and obstructing a peace officer. To Bear Air Rescue, nonprofit helicopter rescue service based in Kalispell, posted a video showing one of two dramatic rescues they made on Monday. Service posts on social media. June 29th was a busy day here at Two Bear Air Rescue. started a day with a hoist rescue of an injured logger near St. Regis, Montana, and finished it with the hoist of three individuals whose raft was flipped and thrown them out in the Mill Fork of the Flathead River near Essex. Montana Standard reports a raft incident occurred at Spruce Park area. Many rivers in western Montana running high right now with the recent rainfall. Recreationists are advised to be extremely cautious and always wear personal flotation devices. A bipartisan group of 11 Western governors signed a letter endorsing the establishment of a multi-state task force to develop a study and action plan to update the region's energy grid. Daily Montana reports the effort was announced on Tuesday in Park City during the last days of Utah Republican Governor Spencer Cox's tenure as the chair of the Western Governors Association, in which he pushed an energy superabundance agenda. Joining Cox, governors of Colorado, Wyoming, Nevada, Idaho, Oregon, North Dakota, Arizona, New Mexico, Washington, and of course Montana. He signed the letter endorsing the Western Transmission Expansion Coalition, or WESTEC. The governors also committed to establishing a group that would start taking the first steps to coordinate between states and the federal government to accelerate the development of new transmission lines. KBOW News Time is 12:32.
16: If the USS Montana must go to war beneath the sea, the crew will be called to battle stations by a war song like those that inspired our state's first people. In any conflict to which she's sent, the Montana sailors will take with them a warrior spirit and the best, most lethal technology. Join us in supporting SSN 794 and all who sail aboard her in defense of our nation. USSMontanaCommittee.us.
0: The Montana Department of Transportation is inviting public comments on a proposal that will resurface about 3.5 miles of I-90 west of Cardwell. Project begins at the Montana Highway 69 overpass bridges and extends east, ending at the bridges across the Boulder River. Construction is tentatively planned for 2028, depending on completion of design and availability of funds. The Montana Standard reports the purpose of the project is to take a cost-effective approach to extending the service life of the existing roadway. Proposed work includes replacing culverts, pulverizing the existing surface, applying a new overlay, finishing with a seal and cover chip seal, upgrading pavement markers, signage, and the guardrail. Let's take a look at our weather forecast. We are under a flood watch here in the Butte area. That will last all the way until midnight this evening. This afternoon, chance of showers and thunderstorms, daytime high of 68. Tonight, showers and thunderstorms till 9, rain until 10, otherwise cloudy with a low of 44. Afternoon, thunderstorms tomorrow as well with a high of 73. Friday, you will see, once again, afternoon thunderstorms a high of 73, but Independence Day itself should be gorgeous, sunny, and a high of 80. Currently here in the mining city, we're at 62 degrees and mostly cloudy, partly sunny, take your pick. 3 mile an hour winds coming out of the south. 63 degrees in Anaconda, Deer Lodge, and Phillipsburg. 67 degrees in Helena. 70 degrees in Boulder. With the information that you need at 12:35, I'm Morgan Griffin. News This Hour has been brought to you as a service by us here to Hometown Stations, as you are now up to date on KBO.

0: 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Thank you, Planet Nine. You're listening to KBOW. Well, it does look like we are out to get a little bit of rain in our future, but they are still butting in up there at the Lunch in the Park in Emma Park. 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
6: Well, ladies and gentlemen, Lunch in the Park is off and running. Yeah, we're getting some dark clouds coming in from the south and the west. But right now, over at Lamine Park, the sun's still shining and the food vendors are busy. Folks are getting, I'll tell you what, the crepes are popular, church popular, the berry bowls, unbelievably popular, and ice cream. Ice cream, Houston. Anyway, all that going on, and of course, some great tasting sodas. They have eight vendors. Seven of them are here today. One of them had an emergency and couldn't make it, but seven of the vendors are here. The food is fantastic. Everybody's enjoying the music. High Ore Road is entertaining. You hear them in the background. And then we also have a pretty good crowd up here. The phone's going. The kids are having fun over the phone. And it's just been fun. A lot of fun. And we invite you to put this on your calendar every Wednesday through the month of July, except for the last Wednesday. We'll be here at Emma Mine Park from 11:30 to 1:30. The last Wednesday of the month, we will be at Sodden Park, and that's where we'll be having dinner in the park with the Butte Symphony. So come on up and join all the fun, and we want to say thank you to all the sponsors who make it possible. We want to say a big thank you to Butte Parks and Trails Foundation, Karen Corbin, their board of directors. They have done a great job putting this together, bringing it back, and of course, doing all the work to make sure Lunch in the Park comes back to the Mining City. And come join the fun. Come join all the excitement here at Emma Mine. If you're driving around, say, well, I get for lunch, swing down here, grab lunch, enjoy a little something like some pizza from Pizza Hut, and then head back to work or off to your play. But right now, we're having fun at Emma Mine, and I want to thank you for coming up and joining us throughout the summer. And we want to say a special thanks to the Legion Oasis Apartments. Legion Oasis at 3400 Hill Avenue, as they are our sponsor to allow us to tell you about Lunch in the Park on your hometown station.

0: And he chasing Don't Blink. 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I'm going to send you a couple more times up there to Emma Park on KBOW.
1: 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Slow-moving thunderstorm producing heavy rain. Monitor later forecast and be prepared to take action should flash flood warnings be issued.
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7: Well, it's not purple rain. Well, it is by the band High Ore Road here at Emma Mine. But looks like some other rain coming our way. But lunch of the park still going strong. Still have sunshine here at Emma and some dark clouds starting to move over. But I'll tell you what, it's been a great first day for lunch in the park. A lot of folks have been here. Big crowd having fun. The food vendors are doing great. Seven vendors here today. And it's just been great. Now, a reminder, next Wednesday, again, they'll be back up here at Emma Mine Park, and it will go from 11:30 to 1:30. And every Wednesday, right up to the last Wednesday of the month, where we'll switch to Stodden Park for dinner in the park with the Butte Symphony. Right now, High Ore Road is trying to bring down some purple rain. It'd be fitting since we're straight across from Butte High School, wouldn't it? Anyway, we want to thank you for spending the time with us here today and remind you, please, please, please, get out and support Hometown Functions. 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And right now, the band stage is getting overtaken by foam as the wind has kicked the foam up and Tommy O'Neill getting his first bath in a long time. I love it. Anyway, thanks for joining us. We still have another opportunity to tell you about all the fun going on, but I want to say a big thank you to Butte Produce. Butte Produce and Supply, your wholesale food and supply distributor on Wynn Avenue here in Butte, gave us this opportunity to visit with you on Hometown Live Local Radio.

0: Me for you from Max McNown. You're listening to KBOW. We're going to send you out to Ron Davis one more time so he can get out there and back into the studios for Party Line. So we have a great show today with Town Pump Foundation to talk all about the festivities on 3rd coming up. 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
0: Well, that wind is starting to blow a little hard, so let's get Ron out of there. 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
6: Hey, welcome back to MMI and Park. As well, a big gust of wind came up and things started flying around as we slowed down a little bit here as the storm moving in. But it has been a great day. Still people in line getting food at the food vendors here, and there's been 7 great food opportunities. You know, the other part of this is the folks that were here with the kids playing in the foam, High Ore Road playing today, sponsored by Northwestern Energy. It's just been a great day for the first Lunch in the Park of the summer season here at MMI Park. And again, it will continue every Wednesday through the month of July until that last Wednesday when we move to Stodden Park with the Butte Symphony at the Music Show at Stodden Park. And that'll be the last of the Lunch in the Parks for 2026. But again, we want to say thanks to everybody who came. Thanks to all the folks that made it possible. And a reminder to you that next week you should be here. 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And it's really easy to have a good time. 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
1: From ABC News, I'm Michelle Franzen. Americans are already dealing with higher inflation due to the war with Iran and tariffs, but prices for goods with the U.S. top trade partners could go up after the Trump administration announced it would not renew a key trade agreement.
2: The Trump administration says it will not renew the U.S.-Mexico-Canada trade agreement in its current form, but instead will look to set up new trade deals with both countries. The agreement, negotiated during the president's first term and set to last until 2036, will stay in effect, but there will now be annual reviews that could change major parts of the treaty. U.S. Trade Representative Jameson Greer said the U.S. trade deficit with Mexico and Canada was a key reason to not renew the agreement as is. During his first term, the president touted the U.S. MCA as, quote, the best agreement we've ever made. Karen Travers, ABC News, the White House.
1: 1 week after the double earthquakes in Venezuela, search and rescue teams still finding survivors, including a three-year-old trapped in the rubble for 6 days. There are now more than 2,000 confirmed deaths. Authorities in Ohio say 16 children have been removed from a home east of Cincinnati, describing those living conditions as deplorable. Here's ABC's Alex Prochet.
3: We're also told that this is an interfamilial situation. It's not a human trafficking case, according to law enforcement. But seven of those children had to be taken to Columbus area hospitals. Two of them were airlifted, and at least one child had to be intubated. Police say they actually stumbled upon this situation. They were executing a search warrant in a parallel investigation when they found this house with all those children inside.
1: Four adult family members arraigned on 16 counts, including child endangerment. In New York City today, a dangerous stunt played out atop the Empire State Building and ended with both climbers in police custody. Two people scaling the Empire's spire, then climbing down to a lower platform where there appeared to be a proposal. The couple facing charges for that breach in security. You're listening to ABC News.
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1: Sweltering temperatures across more than half of the country, known as a heat dome, raising the health risks for millions this holiday. In New York City, the heat index, or real field temperatures mixed with humidity, expected to top triple digits. ABC's Leslie Lopez is in New York's Rockaway Beach.
2: Some 160 million Americans are impacted by the dangerous heat dome expanding east.
8: We got some water.
2: In New York City, officials opening hundreds of cooling centers and deploying cooling vans to help the most vulnerable.
8: Philadelphia!
2: 4th of July celebrations affected too. In Philadelphia, where it could feel like 111 degrees Friday, the route for the city's Independence Day parade was supposed to be expanded for America's 250th, now being cut short.
1: Voters in yesterday's Colorado primary race choosing a progressive newcomer over a 15-term Democratic incumbent. ABC's Stephen Portnoy has more.
9: The result in the Denver area district ends the congressional career of Diana DeGette, who has served in the House since 1997. She was defeated by a challenger who was born that same year. Milot Kiros, who emigrated from Ethiopia as an infant, is the latest member of the Democratic Socialists of America to oust a Democratic incumbent. Republicans point to Kiros' comment in a local news interview that the 9/11 attacks were an inevitable consequence of America destabilizing the Middle East.
1: In Pennsylvania, evacuation orders have been lifted near a freight train derailment yesterday north of Philadelphia. Michelle Franzen, ABC News.
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15: 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All bringing you the KBOW Party. And that was me ringing, by the way, in case you guys, everybody in the studio is looking at their phones. I had my phone on so I could do a remote, and I forgot to turn the volume. You guys can fire me. I'll leave, Bill. You come over here.
16: Around
15: the, Bill, get over here, Bill. You've been here now. Kelly said she couldn't do it, so you're going to have to do it.
17: Okay.
18: Yeah.
15: Well, we're not going to spend the explosion guy over here because stuff will be blowing up.
17: Light up your board.
15: Yeah. Kaboom. You love a good explosion, right?
19: Of course.
15: Yeah. I know that about you.
19: Yeah.
15: Hey, I'm going to start today. We're talking about fireworks, of course, July 1st.

0: That's just our antennas out of Beef Trail getting buzzed a little bit by the storm. But all in all, we're ready to go. So we're going to be talking about fireworks this Friday night. The annual Tom Pump Foundation fireworks over the Mining City. And we have Kelly from the Chamber of Commerce. Do we give him a name, Bang Bang or Boom?
1: I think we named him Bang Bang. Boom Boom was his predecessor. Yeah,
0: his predecessor. So Bang Bang or Raven. And, of course, Bill McClattery. So thank you all for being here today.
2: Thank you for having us.
0: So Bill, I want to start with you because I've had so many people say to me, has Town Pump basically bought a fireworks company? Yeah. I mean, every fireworks show in the state of Montana, you guys are there.
1: Yeah, this is a big year for us. Of course, it's a big year for the United States. Boy. And we just felt that Butte and the state of Montana should celebrate in style.
0: I love it.
1: And so we are supporting 55 communities, including our own here.
0: 55?
1: 55 communities. Cool. And some are very, you know, smaller communities. And, you know, we're getting $5,000, $10,000 grants, which really help their shows. And help them have a better year for this USA 250.
0: I love it. 55, though. Wow.
1: Yeah. So, and we really, one of the questions on the grant application was, how many people do you view your show? And when you totaled it all up, it was 250,000.
0: Wow.
1: Montanans will be viewing fireworks shows this year.
0: And all provided or assisted by
1: Assisted by Town Pump, yep.
0: Wow. I told somebody this story, and the idea that one of them said on their application, we're the biggest fireworks show in Montana. And I believe you told me, you told them, stop saying that because Butte's is the biggest and we'll help you.
1: Yes, yeah, yeah. We're not going to spread any misinformation.
0: We are the biggest.
1: We are the biggest.
0: I love it. Well, and how many years has Town Pump Foundation been doing this?
1: Let me see. We have been doing this. This is our 17th year.
0: Wow.
1: That we have been sponsoring the fireworks show at the M. And it's amazing. The 49th year that the fireworks have been shot off up at the M.
0: Yeah, well, I remember when I first started here as a high school kid, I had to work that night as Connie Kenny was up on the mountain trying to get blown up.
1: Oh, was she? And this is the 113th year for fireworks in Butte. So the tradition continues, and we just wanted to make sure it was a great year.
0: 250 years, isn't that amazing?
1: That is, yeah. What a it's hard to comprehend, you know. You kind of wonder what the, you know, our founding fathers would think if they looked at stuff
0: well,
1: today.
0: Well, right now, if they came back, they'd want to blow it up. But let's leave that to Raven, okay?
1: Yeah.
0: They'd have come back 10 years ago, they'd have been happy.
1: Happy,
0: but, anyway.
1: Yeah.
0: So, a lot of good things going on with the fireworks, too. I mean, you guys really go all out in Butte.
1: We do. I mean, this is, it's our hometown as a company. The Canelli family, they all, you know, they all were raised here. Tom and Mary built their business here. And Tom's grandfather was a miner, came over from Ireland and worked in the mines. So, you know, a long history with Butte and just total support for the community.
0: I hadn't heard a rumor once. Probably a rumor. It's Butte, okay?
1: Yeah.
0: But Tom and Mary decided to sponsor the fireworks because they didn't want Mike blowing up their house with any fireworks again.
1: Yeah, probably.
0: Something about Mikey had always a tendency to, you know, really go overboard.
1: Yeah, and so does Tom. It's a competition there.
0: I was going to leave Junior out of this because he still scares me.
1: Oh, okay.
0: But only because I know he knows where I live. And
1: where you live, yeah.
0: But anyway, but still the idea that the family has just been so supportive through the foundation, through the work they do in so many areas of the Mining City.
1: City, yes. No, it's where the greatest percentage of our funds are spent based on communities. We do more grants here in Butte than probably in any other community. Well, I know no other community in the state receives as much as what Butte does.
0: I know I talked about you today during lunch in the park and working on different groups and different things that we have on Party Line. You guys are probably mentioned more than me, which I'm okay with, by the way.
1: Yeah.
0: So I'm waiting for you to come down and take over the show.
1: Oh, okay. So you know. Yeah, I heard you last week on Open Mic Day with a woman who wanted to know why the headframes

0: were lit in red. And then her sister had her nurse call in to say she liked him in red, not to listen to the sister. I mean,
1: hey, it's local radio. You know, it's live. You
0: yeah.
1: just go with it.
0: So, yeah, I thought that was a good show, and that was fun, you know.
1: I blamed you, by the way.
0: Okay.
1: Well, let's get back to our others. Kelly, you're here representing the Chamber of Commerce, who, I mean, you guys get a chance to be a part of some of the biggest fun and celebrations in Butte. And 4th of July in the Mining City is a big one.
2: Oh, it's huge. It's the most organic event we have in Butte. People come in on their own, and especially family members and people that learn about Butte, they come in during the July 3rd and 4th events.
1: Well, and you work a lot with the tourism here in Butte and hospitality, and I would imagine they're all really happy come between now and Folk Fest. This is a great time.
2: Oh, yeah. It's a wonderful time to be in Butte. There's so much growth we have with the different restaurants. Our uptown is second to none. Everything from Metals, the M&M, going up to the Mineral Museum. Motherlode always has events. Covalite always has events. I mean, it's an awesome time to be in Butte. I hope people make it up to, if they've never been to the Lady of the Rockies, come take a trolley ride at the Chamber, or go to the World Museum of Mining and do an underground mine tour.
1: And they have their underground music. One of the really cool things, and Bill, I think you might be aware of this, is World Museum of Mining is hosting a special on the 3rd of July.
0: Mm-hmm.
1: They have 100 spots available. They still have 50 available. There'll be a pasty dinner with gravy, of course. If you're like me, it better be gravy. You may like ketchup, but I want gravy.
0: No, I'm gravy.
1: You're a gravy guy? Okay. But we can have dinner together then. The idea that the pasty dinner and a chance to sit and watch fireworks right from the foothills, right below the Big M. And it's the first time they've done this. It's going to be fun. Of course, and then you have the Chester Steel right in front of the hospital that is always full.
0: Full, yeah.
1: With good things going on. And of course, then you get the people that want to compete, right? We talk about this every year.
2: Yeah.
1: People in town that want to compete with your fireworks. It's kind of, it's like a war zone. It's amazing.
2: Yeah.
1: It's like, wow, so this would be like to be in Iran right now. Anyway. So I want to get to the actual show and the fireworks, but I'm going to take time out first, because once we get into the timing and have you describe some of the things, and I'm sure you always try to come up with something special.
3: Yeah, this year's big.
1: Okay, we're going to hold you to that when we find out more, okay? The KBOW Party Line, Bang Bang, is here with Bill and Kelly, and we're getting ready to tell you all about the fireworks show in advance, so you know what to expect, exactly what time it's going to start, how long it's going to last, and everything else you need to know. Stay with us.
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0: We're back, the KBOW Party Line, celebrating 250 years across the United States with the 4th of July this year, and right here in Butte, the Town Pump Foundation, gonna blow up the skies for 250 years. You don't have any, like, special effects, Bill, that you're adding to this, like an earthquake right in the middle of it or anything?
2: No, nothing like that. We're just, all focus will be up in the sky and focus towards the M.
0: Okay, you have impressed me with your way to sneak things in the past, so I was just going to check. I mean, I didn't want to see the Gellis frames all start shooting sparklers or something.
2: No, we're...
0: You're going to leave them red, though.
2: We're going to leave... Well, that, you have to talk to Sean Fredrickson. They handle the colors, so, and I mean, he can run them red, white, and blue. I mean, there's a lot of capabilities.
0: Yep, they'll get her done. Mm-hmm. So, well, we're back on the party line talking fireworks. Yes, the fireworks from the Big M, the celebration of 250 years, thanks to the Town Pump Foundation, Montana's biggest fireworks show, happening right here in the Mining City. Raven, I got to go to you. I mean, I've been keeping you in the background, keeping you quiet, but now it's time for you to take over the show.
3: Okay. Let's talk about what we added.
0: Can I just start calling you Bang Bang?
3: Sure.
0: Because we give you a nickname for a reason.
3: Yeah, go ahead.
0: But, you know, I got to say, Bang Bang doesn't do him justice, Bill.
2: No, it doesn't.
0: I mean, we're talking ginormous blasts.
2: Yep.
0: We're talking hydrogen bomb. But I don't think we'd call you that.
3: Yeah.
0: Yeah. We'd call Mr. Atomic. No, that won't work either. That means you destroy the whole city. Although you're going to be close this year, I bet.
3: It will be a little close, but safe. But safe.
0: I love it. Well, let's talk a little bit about the show. I mean, here you are back. Every year, Bill tells you it better be better than last year, and it better be bigger, and it better be fun. And you rise to the occasion. Your crew does a great job. First, tell everybody a little bit about your company.
3: So I work with Big Sky Fireworks out of Helena, Montana. They've been doing it for quite a while. I started working with them 4 years ago, and I have past experience with my family's company and Dylan doing professional fireworks across the state and everything.
0: Yeah, the first time I talked to you here in the party line, you were a Dylan boy that got to blow up stuff around Montana, and now you're the Big Sky. Your family business isn't functioning then, so you moved over to Big Sky, or are you competing with the family?
3: I'm competing with the family.
2: Cool.
3: I know.
2: Makes for an awkward Thanksgiving dinner.
0: Okay, we were far off with hydrogen or atomic, because family's going to be shooting at us. So, how did you get, I mean, the family started it, you just kind of got the bug and having fun doing it.
3: Yeah, they started selling consumer fireworks. We ran a stand with our mom selling fireworks, and I could always steal as many fireworks as I wanted, and that
0: kind of... Borrow.
3: Yeah.
0: You bring them back after they've been shot off.
3: Of course.
0: The empties. Mom tries on them.
3: Yeah. Yeah, and then it just took off from there. 2019, we went to an international convention in Gillette, Wyoming. It was the closest it's ever been to us, and I convinced my mom to go, and it's all started from there, getting bigger and bigger and bigger.
0: I love it. So as you plan this show, I mean, you guys have quite the crew up there. Do you guys all sit down and say, okay, how are we going to make it? I'm sure over the years you've found some things that automatically go together.
3: Yeah, that is very true. This year we kind of have our vets on this crew. So they've been doing it for over a decade themselves.
0: All the veterans.
3: Yeah.
0: And you're the guy running it.
3: I'm the guy guy running it.
0: And you got guys that have been there 25 years. And,
3: yeah.
0: Oh, boy.
3: Yeah.
0: They might be tying you up with that beard.
3: Hey, I'm surprised they haven't yet. They're some of the best people. They listen to me, even though I'm the youngest one on the crew. I'm the newest one on the crew, but they listen. They trust me. So that's all I can ask for.
0: Well, and I would imagine when it comes time to plan this, it's not just you. I mean, you guys all sit down and say, okay, what goes with this? Because you have to be thinking color coordination. You have to be thinking multiple things in the sky at the same time. It's choreography with light, really.
3: It is, 100%. So the entire choreography with it, we call it scripting in the firework world.
0: I like that better because I hate saying choreography.
3: Yeah, I always screw it up. So scripting, so actually the end of last year, me and Bill got on a phone call and we started planning. I think it was the 4th, and we kind of talked about
0: Him have a day off?
2: Well, he was traveling because he was doing other shows on the 4th.
0: Oh.
2: So since Rick's making him work, I can impose upon him.
3: Yeah.
0: Slave driver.
3: Anyway, so he was telling me all the stuff we should add, and I was like, let's go bigger. And so it actually started last year. July 5th is when I wrote everything down of what we wanted to do. And so it's been a whole year of me planning this out, getting specific colors, specific items. And we have quite a few items that are specifically built just for Butte and only in Butte.
0: Wow.
3: So it's
0: and
3: it's
0: did you help design this then?
2: No, I didn't. We talked roughly of what, you know, that we wanted to make this USA 250 a year the Butte community would remember. And we talked dollars, you know, what was this going to cost? And I didn't really know everything that was going to be in it until probably 6 weeks ago when he sent the proposal and the, you know, the layout of the show and the cost, the final numbers.
0: Wow.
3: And of course I went above what he told me. But he still made it happen. Town Pump's amazing.
0: Yeah. So you said there's some special things only in Butte. How will we know?
3: So we have 2 16-inch shells. So the biggest Butte's ever seen is
0: 16-inch shells?
3: Yeah. And that's true 16-inch. If you take out a tape measure, that is a full 16-inch shell.
0: Could you hang on 1 second?
3: Yeah.
0: Coolissy Glass, Butte Glass, is ready to replace the windows on your home when these 16-inch shells... I'm making money right now. When these 16-inch shells go off and all the windows blow out of every home in Butte. Coolissy and Butte Glass. Okay, back to you, Raven. Go ahead.
3: They're 56 pounds.
0: Oh, my.
3: Each. So just in those two shells, we're sending 112 pounds in the sky of explosives.
0: So will we be able to tell by the loudness?
3: We're pretty much pausing the show just to send the one shell up. So beginning of the show, we're going to have a whole bunch of little stuff to get everybody's attention, and then it's just going to pause. And it's supposed to do that. It's all planned, and that big shell is going to go up. And it's going to go over 1,600 feet in the sky. It'll be above the M. We have to shoot it behind the M just to get the distance.
0: It has to have its own space.
3: Yep.
0: Yeah.
3: And
0: holy
3: then
0: cow.
3: It'll spread around 1,200 feet in the sky, even like falling down. And so we'll wait until everything is out, and then we'll resume the show.
0: So you'll shoot the 16-inch shell after a pause, and once it dies down all the way, the show will continue.
3: Yep.
0: And you have two of those?
3: And then we have one for the finale.
0: And again, pause, big boom, and that's it?
3: Yeah, that'll be the end for this year, the 250.
0: Yeah.
3: Yep.
0: And that's when we start getting all the car alarms in Uptown Butte going off.
2: Yeah. And the one thing is, these were the last two 16-inch shells in the United States.
0: What?
3: Yep.
2: Yep. We got the last two shells for Butte.
0: And how do you guys, through your vendor, you found them? I mean,
3: yeah.
0: Or were you out stealing out of mom's shop? I'm just going to ask.
3: I can't answer questions. We had to drive all the way to Ohio to get these.
0: Holy cow.
3: Yeah.
4: And just, wasn't there like 48 made?
3: There was 34 made in the U.S., and we have two of them in Butte and two of the last ones ever made. That manufacturing place actually closed too.
0: So they'll never be made again?
3: No, not in the U.S.
0: So you better be ready for it.
3: Yeah.
0: That is cool as can be.
3: And those tubes are taller than me too.
2: I would imagine they'd have to be.
3: Yeah.
2: Who's
5: the guy that gets his hair blown back lighting those off?
3: We got to pull straws, I think.
5: Usually it's the new guy. Since you stole them from your mom's shop. But so that is just neat as can be, Bill. I mean,
2: yeah,
5: two 16-inch shells, the only two in the United States.
2: The last two.
5: The left, yeah.
2: That were left. Yeah. And like I said, they went to get them to make sure we got them. You know, they didn't want to take any chances.
5: How would you like to be the guy in that Chevy Tahoe or whatever with those two 16-inchers sitting behind you, driving home from Ohio, praying that nobody runs into your backside?
2: Yeah.
5: And praying you don't get in a wreck, because what a blast that would be.
3: Yeah.
5: I mean, whoa. So did you go get them or did you send somebody?
3: I sent Rick, the owner of the company.
5: Wow.
3: Yeah.
5: Did you bring home other stuff with it for your shows?
3: Yeah, we did. Yeah, okay. we have a couple other items throughout the state. Obviously not as big or cool, but some other specialty things. And then for Butte 2, that same place, we had them make specialty fireball shells. And so they have to take a special mortar and everything. They go up, explode super loud, and it's an actual fireball in the sky. And we have eight of those, too.
5: Oh, my gosh. So all of a sudden there's a fireball, and it's not the airline coming in at the wrong time.
3: No.
5: Getting hit by a 16-inch shell. Think about that. There's so much for your tourism, Kelly.
4: Oh, yeah. There it goes. There it all goes.
5: And with that, of course, the plane doesn't come in late at night anymore, so you don't have to worry about that. That's I want to make sure people aren't sitting there looking for a plane to fly over.
3: We actually have to contact the air traffic control.
5: Oh, you do?
3: For these, yep. They go too high.
5: Wow. That's it. And the fireballs, that's just going to be so neat.
3: Yeah, those are pretty cool. They all are going to go up at once, too, all eight of them, so you should be able to see them
5: pretty distinctly. So the sky's on fire.
3: Yeah.
5: Wow. So I got to go back to the 16-inchers.
3: Yeah.
5: Do you know I'm sure you had no say because they're the last two, but do you know the colors? I mean, do they tell you what it's going to do?
3: They're both golden willows. So they're gonna explode gold, shiny, and just rain down. So they'll be up there for a long time.
4: Those are my favorite.
5: Yeah. You like those ones?
4: Yeah.
5: I do too, and I really like them when they get a red ring that comes out, and then the golden willow lights up in the middle of it when you do those. Those are cool.
3: Yeah, we have a lot of those too.
5: Yeah. So all in all, what time exactly do you think the show is going to start?
3: 10:31.
5: Exactly 10:31?
3: Exactly 10:31.
5: And how long will it last this year?
3: 21 minutes.
5: Wow.
3: Yeah, we have. I did some counting before for shells and everything for this, and so 3-inch and above, we have over 5,000 shells going. And then if you include anything below 3-inch, we're right around 7,500 shells to about 10,000.
5: So each one of these shells is in its own tube.
3: It is.
5: And they're all controlled by your computer program. Make sure that the scripting
3: yep.
5: goes off right.
3: Yep, exactly. So everything just becomes numbers. Once we get on the field, it's just plug this number into this number in the module is what we call the thing that fires
5: the tubes.
3: It. Yep. And so if we plug them into the wrong spot, you're not going to have the show that I designed. So everybody has to be one goes to one. And
5: so, and sometimes you do get duds.
3: We do.
5: But it's not that often. I mean, some people think like with your delay, they must have had something that didn't go off. That's planned.
3: It is
5: planned.
3: For effect. Yep, it is planned. And then sometimes it's safety too. You know, honestly, sometimes we get some people up on the hill and we have to clear everybody before we can safely have a show.
5: So if you're starting the show and somebody starts climbing up the M, you got to stop.
3: We got to stop it and wait for them to be cleared off.
5: Should I do another closed circuit like the glass one? Hey, you idiots, stay up the hill. Okay.
2: We kind of had that conversation with the sheriff the other day.
5: I would imagine. Yeah. I would have told him to stay off the hill, too.
2: Yeah.
5: You know, he's kind of short, so to be able to see up the hill, he's got to get closer.
2: Closer, yeah.
5: Okay. I hope he's not listening. I'll get my 95th ticket of the year.
2: Yeah, I was going to say, yeah.
5: Oh, Ed doesn't have sense of humor when it comes to party line. I'm just going to tell you that.
2: Oh, okay.
5: Anyway, so 21 minutes starting at 31 minutes after.
3: Yep.
5: And what's I love that because, you know, every year you guys, we've had this where we talk about when does it start, how long is it going to last? And our phone starts ringing at about 28 or 29 after saying, when's the show start? When's the show start? Well, listen to Party Line, you'd know.
2: You'd know, yeah.
5: So, and of course, thanks to Tom Pump Foundation, we'll have patriotic music mm-hmm. on our stations to give people things to listen to on our KBOW and Copper to listen to during the fireworks.
3: And then we do also have that Pyrocast app again.
5: Oh, yeah, we got to talk about that. Well, wait a minute. We'll talk about Pyrocast. Cast, easy for me to say. I'm a broadcaster. We'll do that after I take time out.
3: Perfect.
5: Okay. All right, hang out with us. 1:32. We're blowing things up in Butte, and I wasn't joking about getting the windshield replaced in your house and your car. And we'll keep you going on the Party Line after this.
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0: And welcome back to the KBOW Party Line. Nice to have you on board today. We're blowing up the skies of Butte with Town Pump Foundation's fireworks show coming up this Friday night. And Bill, you have one job every year. Please tell me you did not fail. What is the weather going to be like?
1: Well, from what I can see, we should have good weather for the show Friday evening.
0: Okay.
1: And, you know, the moist...
0: I recorded that.
1: Okay.
0: I'm going to play it back.
1: Play it back, yeah. Hey, I'm as good as any weatherman, probably.
0: You got a dartboard, too?
1: Yeah. So, but no, looking at the weather forecast, in fact, Tom Canelli was in my office today, and that was one of his questions. And so we looked it up, and, you know, they said a little chance for some showers during the day, but it should be partly cloudy for showtime.
0: Well, and actually, I think some of the best nights have been when it is a little cloudy, because you get some extra reflection. I mean, you find that as well?
2: I do. Those pictures are really cool when there's a storm behind the hill.
0: Yeah. If you get those clouds and they're a little low, and that makes everything, it gives you even a brighter explosion.
2: Yeah.
1: Yeah.
0: It's pretty exciting.
2: It is.
0: I love this time of year.
3: It's a great time of year.
0: Like this? And you just said something as we were coming back that Town Pump has invited the people of Helena to come down and see a real show.
1: Yeah, we did some advertising in the Independent Record over there and inviting them to come and join the show here in Butte, stay the night, see one of the best 4th of July parades in Montana.
0: In the United States.
1: In the United States the next morning, and then they can go home, and they have their show that evening, which will be a little bit of a come down for them. But, you know, they'll be fine.
0: They'll be fine. They'll be fine. And then they can come back for the Folk Fest the next week.
1: Folk Fest the following weekend, yep. Yeah. And I, you know, we're also, for people here in Butte, you know, on Saturday night, there's shows in Anaconda, Deer Lodge, Whitehall, Dillon, Boulder. So a lot of our neighboring communities have shows, but they don't compete with ours because they know.
0: Well, they can't.
1: That's it.
0: We have Bang Bang.
1: Yeah.
0: We have the Dillon Thief. actually, I'll call you a highwayman. You could be like plumbers, one of plumbers' guys. You got the beard, you know.
2: There we
0: Strap a couple six guns on you. We'll call you the highwayman.
3: 3777?
0: Yeah. It's on my license plates.
3: Yeah.
0: It really is.
3: Yeah. It is.
0: So, that's exciting, because would you do me a favor, though? Would you put one more ad in there and tell them to stay out of my spot?
1: Oh, okay.
0: I don't want them taking my spot.
1: Yeah.
0: We like to go down to the ballpark, the Three Legends.
1: Mm-hmm.
0: Great place to watch from. And I don't have a long drive home. So let's go back and talk about the show. Because you brought up something as you're going away. You have an app.
2: We do have an app this year.
0: So tell us about that.
2: So it's called Pyrocast. You can download it iOS, Android, and it syncs the show with music that I scripted it to. And so it's a USA soundtrack with some favorites too on there. And so all you have to do is enter a code, and that code is SCP5.
0: SCP5.
2: Yeah.
0: Do you have that playlist?
2: Like on me?
0: No. The reason being is we could match that playlist on our radio station. So if they go to Pyrocast or listen to us, they'd get the same.
2: We should try that.
0: That'd be fun.
2: Yeah. I don't see why not.
0: That'd be cool. Unless you got some real headbanger stuff. But I'm all right with that.
2: Yeah.
0: I mean, you're trying to blow up Butte. What the heck? Yeah, that'd be great.
2: Yeah.
0: Because if we choreographed it and said, hey, let's all start at the same time. Between the cast and the radio.
2: Yeah, and it'll automatically sync it up, too. If it our system sends out like a timing to a cloud base, and it syncs it up with the remote up there. It's kind of cool.
0: Wow. We could actually just take that link and put it live over the air.
2: Yeah, we should try that, because it's web-based, too.
0: So we'll have to try that.
2: Yeah.
0: All right, you got me thinking. You're in trouble.
1: Yeah.
0: I don't do that often. No. So.
1: Yeah. Don't hurt yourself, Ron.
0: Yeah. I just did. Yeah. Just lost my left eye.
1: Yeah.
0: Thinking too much. That doesn't happen often with me, Kelly. You know.
3: I know. So. I know.
4: Anyway, but now also at this show, from having the opportunity to enjoy the music, you also have one more really exciting thing that Kelly kind of let out of the bag. So now we're going to talk about it.
2: She did, but it's a good thing. So after the 16s, a little bit further into the show, we have an American flag out of fireworks. Wow. And so what that entails is all those single shots. That's what we call them in the firework world. They're just the round colors. And so we have them spread out 300 feet on that road every 20 feet. And they're going to go off and make an American flag in the sky off the hill.
4: Now that's cool.
2: Yeah.
4: Is that going to be one of those machine gun sounding ones that goes off? Boom, boom, boom, boom,
2: it
4: boom,
2: is.
4: Boom, boom.
2: Exactly.
4: Okay. It's over. I like those. You can't tell I knew how to do it.
1: Yeah, yeah.
2: Over 350 shots in less than a second.
4: What do we say? 347 shots a minute?
1: Minute, yeah.
4: We did the math with our shoes on?
2: Yeah.
4: But that's crazy. So 350 just for that effect?
2: Yeah. Just for an American
4: out of your 7,500 total shots.
2: And yeah. Those ones are even, like, we didn't even count those ones because those ones are even smaller.
4: So. Oh, so you didn't count those?
2: No. So that's...
4: We got to do our math over again, Bill. There goes the other eye.
1: Yeah.
4: So the American, that's just amazing that you can choreograph or script it like that.
2: Yeah, and that's what we had to do several tests in Helena just to make sure it worked how we wanted it to.
4: How would you love to be somebody that lives by their warehouse and not be warned? And all of a sudden, there's a flag over here, and you're like, what the heck? Martha, there are aliens have landed. So do you warn people when you do those tests?
2: We do.
4: Okay.
2: We do, yeah.
4: That'd be fun not to, though.
1: Yeah.
4: That'd be kind of a cool thing. We could shoot them off at Tom Canelli's house.
1: Yeah.
4: Not tell him. No.
1: So,
4: I'd rather do it at Mike's.
1: I'm hoping that... Yeah, we're doing our photo contest again this year. And so I'm really hoping that we get some of our great local photographers get a good picture of that flag.
4: Who won last year?
1: You know, I forget right
4: I've
1: now.
4: I've never seen it online. I just couldn't remember. So photographers from all over the community, from anywhere in Butte, can go ahead and take pictures, and then you enter them at your website.
1: And enter them at our website after 11 o'clock at night. And then Dory gets them all lined up and set up so people can log on and vote for the best. And then,
4: so you're not judging, you're letting the people
1: judge. We let people judge, yeah.
4: And that's at the Town Pump website?
1: Townpump.com, yep.
4: Okay, cool. I want to make sure people know that.
1: Yeah.
4: So it'll happen after 11 p.m.
1: Mm-hmm.
4: When the amateurs in Butte decide to take over the air.
1: Yeah.
4: After the big guys are done.
1: So we're, like I said, that's one that I really am hoping that somebody gets a good...
4: Of the flag?
1: Of the flag, yeah, a good shot of that. And
4: So after the first 16-inch shell, there'll be a pause, and the show will continue. How long in then for the flag?
2: It's, if I remember right, don't quote me though, around a minute. We have a minute after the show resumes, probably around a minute, that flag's going to go up.
4: Which now, I did that for those photographers.
1: Right, exactly, yeah, because I'd hate to be saying, where's my beer, you know, and miss the shot, you know.
4: I'm okay with that.
1: Yeah.
4: Your beer's in my hand, Bill. Go ahead and take the pictures. Yeah.
1: Well, my photography experience is trying to use my iPhone, so.
4: Yeah. Yeah. And you got to remember to turn it so it's not taking selfies.
1: Selfies, yeah.
4: I have that same problem. I'm still waiting for the smartphone for stupid people.
1: So,
4: now, as you put this together in the photograph, the pictures and all that, what does the winner get?
1: Well, we've got a number of prizes. We've got a $200 Town Pump gift card.
4: Yes.
1: We've got $100 in match play in one of our casinos, $100 liquor store gift card. You do have to be 21 for that one.
4: What if I'm 64? Can I still call? Yeah, I'm not 21.
1: Yeah. And a two-night stay at one of our hotels.
4: Wow.
1: So we've
4: got... And that's all just for entering.
1: Yes.
4: And all you price, photographers. Yeah. And I would imagine you have some experience with the photography, Raven. The idea that it's not really easy. You have to set up the right equipment.
2: You do. And then there's a whole bunch of tricks with exposure, too. Because you can... If you get the exposure right and layer it, too... You can get really cool photos. I'm not smart enough for the camera, but I've seen some really cool photos.
4: Yeah, I would imagine it's not your amateurs that are doing this.
1: They right,
4: really,
1: yeah.
4: really have to know what they're doing.
2: Yeah. yeah.
3: So if people want tips and tricks, National Geographic sent out how to take a good picture with a firework. So oh, okay. if people have oh, wow. time to do that and they want to do it.
4: You've been cheating.
3: Just a little.
4: okay. So where does one find that?
3: National Geographic had an email go out. So I think if you just do National Search Geographic firework photograph,
1: Google.
3: It'll come right up.
2: That's kind of cool.
4: That is cool. That's good to know for all of us amateurs out there. I just have that 110 film still in my backpack
1: yeah.
4: in the cardboard Rainier box.
1: yeah.
4: I really did have one of those, and I found it and had it developed, and the pictures were like 28 years old. And they still worked.
1: They still worked, yeah.
4: That was pretty cool. But boy, was I an ugly kid.
1: yeah.
4: Anyway, I know it hasn't changed, Raven. Don't. Just don't go there. Now, as we get ready for fireworks and we get ready for the event, what are some of the things people in town need to know? I mean, the big thing is stay off the Big M, stay away from the area.
2: Yeah, that's about the biggest thing that'll put a halt in what we do, is if people are trying to come up to see the fireworks closer, all of that, we need people to stay away.
4: And then you do have safety there. You have fire. You have an ambulance standing by. You have everything ready.
2: We have everything ready, and we have security there, everything. So, and we're today, actually, we had a meeting with the fire chief and everything to go over our plan with these 16s and everything, because this adds a whole new element to,
4: well, I bet.
2: To everything. So,
4: I almost have to change my commercial for windows, because if you're going to light it off on the back of the Big M, that boom's probably going to shake Brown's Gulch.
2: Probably. Rock or two might be in there, depending on how
4: yeah.
2: big it gets.
4: Yeah, I was just thinking the McGrath brothers are going to be shivering and shaking along with all the others up there.
2: Yeah.
4: It's crazy. Now, the other part of that, which is important, every year we say this, but they don't listen. All you folks with your fireworks at home, you're silly to try to compete.
1: Compete, yes.
4: Save them.
2: yeah, exactly.
4: Shoot them up before, shoot them off after. But save them. You always get some of the yahoos that are going to say, I'll light mine off. I'll show them what something looks like. So you're shooting a 1-inch and they're shooting a 16. Yep, you showed them.
2: Yep. Yeah. we're like to 60 grams is the most. So 500 grams in a cake is the most a consumer can buy. And we're sending off 56 pounds.
4: My goodness.
1: yeah.
4: I'm not doing that math.
2: Yeah, I'm not. Yeah.
4: I'll leave that one to Kelly.
1: Yeah.
4: You got a smart person in the room.
3: I try.
4: I try.
3: You. I'm underneath the M, so my dogs are going crazy because Raven and his crew is up there, and we enjoy the show. We're right underneath the M. So
4: do you have to lay on your back to watch the show?
3: Sometimes.
4: I see some of those people uptown. You know, they're laying on the roof of their house, or they're laying on their back in their yard watching the fireworks. I remember when the Butte Copper Kings were playing, laying out in the baseball field, and we were out in right field laying down watching the fireworks.
1: Yeah, you know, and that's one thing, is your visibility is, if you're a little bit back, you have a better view of the whole show, rather than, you know, he probably has one of the, you know, Raven has one of the worst views of the show, really.
4: Yeah, you're seeing the backside of the show.
2: Yep.
1: Yeah. Yeah. And so stay back.
4: See, I like, and I've been uptown, I've been all over for fireworks, and I've kind of, Three Legends has become my favorite spot, because you really get to see it. There's no trees in the way, it's clear, and you don't have to deal with a lot of traffic when it's over.
1: When it's done, yeah.
4: And you're far enough back that everything even looks better. And you're right. I mean, just sitting far enough back to where it just looks good.
1: Yeah.
4: Better.
3: Well, and you don't get a crank in your neck like we do.
1: Yeah.
4: Good point. Good point. Anything else that people need to know?
2: I don't think so. That it kind of going off the view and everything. I know a lot of people park at that parking lot below where the M is to try and get, you know, as close as they can for it. They're actually sideways to the show, so they can't even see the full effect. But I know that always gets jammed.
4: Isn't that something? You go up there and think, I'm going to get so close. And then all of a sudden it's like, well, wasn't that good?
2: Yeah.
1: Yeah.
4: Well, you were too darn close.
2: Yeah. It completely Kelly? Sideways.
1: yeah.
3: Well, I'm in front of them. So I see.
4: You get the whole show?
3: I get the whole show.
4: Yeah. I was worried about you for a minute.
3: You might know one of my neighbors. We'll talk about it later.
4: Uh-oh. If it's my family member, I'm not responsible for their actions.
3: No.
4: So.
3: No, it's not one of your family members.
4: All right, we're going to take another time out. We come back. We're going to run down the who, what, when, where's. Talk about the timing, the other parts as we wrap up the show, okay?
1: Okay.
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0: welcome back to the KBOW Party Line. Kelly, Bang Bang Raven, and Mr. Bill is with us today as we talk fireworks and the big boom coming off the Big M this Friday night. And we're going to wrap up the show with, again, the information you need to know so you're ready for the fireworks. And Raven, I'm going to go to you. The show starts exactly
1: 10:31.
0: Are you running that off of your watch? Do we need to sync with you?
1: Probably. Okay. Dylan time.
0: So ladies and gentlemen, that would be 3 minutes earlier in Butte. That's why Dylan beats us at everything. Anyway, so 10:31, things will kick off.
1: Yep.
0: 21 minutes.
1: 21 minutes. There is a pause for that 16-inch shell, so don't get worried. And then we also have the Pyrocast app if you want to listen to it with music. And that code, again, is SCP5.
0: And, of course, we'll have it on the radio, too. And we're going to work on that. That's going to be kind of cool.
1: Yeah.
0: And then the other part that they need to know about is you have a total number of how many shells?
1: So, for sure, over 7,500. And I want to say, guesstimating, closer to 12,000.
0: Wow. Because you have all those small shells. You don't even count.
1: Yeah, because some of those come in multiple, too. So, it's kind of hard to count. Like, some of them are 150 in one. So, it's like kind of hard to get a number, but
0: just crazy. When do you guys start setting up?
1: This year we started Sunday.
0: So you're already, so you're putting your tubes on. You're not putting your shells in, but you're getting your tubes all down.
1: Yep. Yeah, we're doing pretty good. Tomorrow I think we're gonna start figuring out the 16s and everything. So
0: and then those tubes, I mean, think about that, 54 pounds of explosives.
1: 56 pounds. Yeah.
0: Boy, that weighs more than my lunch. That's huge. And again, there's a lot that goes into this. 300 feet long is how far you're spread out for the flag.
1: For the flag, yeah. And yeah, they have to be exactly 20 feet apart each position, so that flag looks like a flag too. So that takes a little bit.
0: So the scripting even goes down to what you're doing on the ground.
1: Yep. Yeah.
0: It's amazing. Are these tubes reusable?
1: They are. Yep.
0: Okay.
1: Most of them are fiberglass. So there's usually two tubes that we use. It's fiberglass and HDPE, which is a type of plastic.
0: Okay. I'm picturing my potato gun. I know it's not even close, but. And Bill, this is one of 55 shows to celebrate 250 years.
2: That we're helping fund, yes. All across the state. And I mean, Sydney, Glendive, Miles City.
0: Out in West Dakota.
2: Yeah.
0: Yeah.
2: And Polson, Lakeside, Whitefish, Missoula. Missoula has not had a show for a couple of years. And so we're helping fund a show there. Bozeman, you know, Troy, you know, a town of 900 people. Yeah. And they'll have Troy 6,000 or 7,000.
0: Up above Libby, for those of you that have never been there. Say hi to Kyla Gross if you're going up for the show. She's a teacher up there.
2: Oh, okay.
0: So she's a Butte girl.
2: Yeah.
0: So all over.
2: All over the state. Yeah.
0: Shows.
2: Great Falls, you know, Helena, Shelby.
0: Well, you're hitting them all.
2: Terry. You know, so small towns like that, you know, a couple thousand dollars just helps them have a good show.
0: It's fantastic. And you guys do a lot of those shows?
1: We do.
0: How many are you doing this year?
1: I can't even count. It's been these last 3 weeks we've been pulling shows. I script every show. Almost every show he named, I scripted too. So
0: you made sure ours was better though.
1: Yeah, okay. 100%.
0: Just checking.
2: Well, and I get that at the office. I mean, I'm threatened by my coworkers that nobody's going to beat Butte, you know. I mean, they've threatened to cut my air conditioning, limit my internet access, you know. The people in the mail room said, no mail for you.
0: Sometimes that's good.
2: Yes,
0: especially on bill day. I'm just saying. I love it.
3: It keeps them honest.
2: Yeah, so.
0: I love it.
2: Yeah, no one can beat Butte.
0: So you do this on Friday here, then where are you going on Saturday?
1: We actually go, almost all the crew goes and helps East Helena this year. And
0: that's being set up by other crew members.
1: It is. They need assistance because of how big their budget got too. for some more. Not even close, but...
3: Okay. I just saw Bill not having internet for a month.
4: Yeah. He took a big, deep breath in, and I'm like, oh, no.
1: Yeah. not even close.
3: His rotary dial cell phone won't be connected.
2: Yeah.
3: Well, thank you all for being here.
2: Well, thank you, Ron.
3: Thanks to the Tom Pump Foundation, the Chamber of Commerce, everybody involved, and especially Big Sky Fireworks for every year lighting up the sky with amazing things. And this year, still impressed, 2 16-inch shells, the only two left in the United States.
2: Yeah.
3: And they're going off here in Butte. You'll know because they'll start, there'll be a pause, your windows will rattle or blow up, and then at the end of the show, there'll be a pause. And it will go off again. It'll be the same thing. These giant golden balls sprinkling to the ground. Love it. Thank you all.
2: Okay.
3: Happy 4th of July.
1: Thank you.
3: Happy 250.
2: 250. Yep.
4: Happy 4th of July.
3: All right, everybody. Have a good one. Thanks for joining us today on The Party Line.
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12: Near the Badlands, the president delivered remarks at the opening ceremony and took credit for signing the bill during his first term for the project that included transferring 90 acres of federal land for the library.
13: And today, the artistry and scholarship, technical skill on display right here and in that museum in particular is just fantastic. It's really great.
12: New details following the release of President Trump's financial disclosure forms to the Office of Government Ethics. The president's personal wealth increased last year by more than $2 billion. Earlier, he told reporters there was no conflict of interest. Police in Ohio say four family members are facing charges, including child endangerment, after the discovery of 16 children living in deplorable conditions. Vinton County Sheriff Ryan Kane outlined some of those conditions.
14: Most of our livestock was kept in better conditions than the children. It was extremely high presence, I'm sure, of bacterial and human feces. It was just a disgusting scene.
12: The children now in protective custody. A stunt at the Empire State Building today, beginning with a couple scaling the Empire Spire where they flew a banner before climbing down where a proposal took place on a platform. It ended with the man and woman taken into custody. ABC News contributor and former NYPD Chief of Detectives Robert Boyce says the skilled daredevils didn't use harnesses or ropes and also breached security.
15: They didn't do any safety equipment, which puts it in a different perspective. It's reckless endangerment, felony. Because if they had fallen, they would have killed somebody else, could have killed somebody else on the way down on their own demise. So there's an issue right there, as well as criminal trespass and other ancillary charges that can go from there.
12: The breach comes as the NYPD is ramping up patrols and security ahead of the fourth holiday. 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
12: It's been 1 week since Venezuela's devastating earthquakes. More than 2,000 people now confirmed dead. Officials, though, expect the death toll will rise. Crews continuing to dig and pulled a three-year-old from the rubble after 6 days. ABC's James Longman is in Venezuela and spoke with Sean Butler, a rescue squad officer with the USA 2 out of L.A. County.
20: We believe there's somebody alive right now. When we use our listening devices, we can hear tapping on the concrete when we call to them.
21: So you really feel people are holding on, they're making it through. There are more survivors to be found.
20: Yes, absolutely. The way these buildings have collapsed, they create a lot of void spaces that allow people to survive for a long time.
12: In California, a bill to prevent sex offenders from running for office in the state has now been put on hold.
22: California Assembly Bill 2753 would have prohibited anyone who is or has been required to register as a sex offender from running for local elected office. It was introduced by Assemblywoman Esmeralda Soria.
23: This issue is critical. We have heard loud and clear from the community that we must do something.
22: The bill had seen wide support among lawmakers and passed the state assembly back in April, but this week it was put on hold in a California Senate committee, with members saying the bill was too broad and should only have applied to the most serious sex offenders. For now, registered sex offenders in California can run for office. Alex Stone, ABC News, Los Angeles.
12: On Wall Street today, stocks ending down. Michelle Franz and ABC News.
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25: And there was our ABC News here on KBOW. Heading through this Wednesday, a little bit of rain, a little bit of wind out there. It was died out slightly here in the last hour. Let's take a quick look at that weather forecast, because we do have an updated flood watch that we are now under all the way until midnight this evening. That's because we have a slow-moving thunderstorm going throughout the area. That should be lasting till about 9 o'clock tonight. Chance of rain then till midnight. Otherwise cloudy with a low of 44. Afternoon thunderstorm again tomorrow. Gradually becoming sunny though after that with a high of 73. Friday, a chance of afternoon thunderstorm again with a high of 73. And then on Independence Day, should be sunny with a high of 80. Currently in Butte, a little bit of rain coming down, a little bit of wind coming out of the west. 62 degrees as well. 63 degrees in Melrose, 68 in Dillon, and 74 degrees in Three Forks. How about some Megan Maroney to bring us into this 2 o'clock hour? We will be doing a big spin here soon, so make sure that you keep on listening. But in the meantime, here's Beautiful Things on KBOW.

0: you. We're going to stay in the 80s here on your hometown station next couple, but we are getting ready for our big spin. I'm excited about that. We are up a few tickets because we do not have anyone that's won yet. I'm not going to do it right now, but in the next 20 minutes, be ready to call 494-7500. 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
0: Zach Top, a little south of Sandy here in Missoula. Or south of Missoula, I should say. 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

0: south of Sandy. Something to keep you sane, at least what I've heard, is Montana Lottery scratch-off tickets. And we are going to try to give away some right now with our Big Spin. We are up to 60. So let's do caller number 6, 494-7500 is that number. Call. Do that right now for your chance at the Big Spin. Once again, caller number 6 I am looking for. 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
2: 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With the information that you need at 2:30, I'm Morgan Griffin. News This Hour is being brought to you as service by the Hearthstone Apartments. At 1:30 a.m. on Sunday, a man walked into a Super 8 Motel, 2929 Harrison Avenue, allegedly got himself a cup of coffee and sat down. The Montana Standard reports the staff then reportedly asked Daryl Coster, age 59, to leave, but he said no. The police were called, and again, Coster was told to leave the premises, but refused. He was taken into custody for theft, criminal trespass to property, and obstructing a peace officer. To Bear Air Rescue, a nonprofit helicopter rescue service based in Kalispell, posted a video showing one of the two dramatic rescues that was made on Monday. The service posted on social media that June 29th was a busy day here at Two Bear Air. We started the day with a hoist rescue of an injured logger near St. Regis, Montana, and finished it with a hoist of three individuals whose raft had flipped and throw them out in the middle fork of the Flathead River near Essex. The Montana Standard reports a raft incident occurred in the Spruce Park area. Many rivers in western Montana are running high right now with the recent rainfall. Recreationists are advised to be extremely cautious and always wear personal flotation devices. A bipartisan group of 11 western governors signed a letter endorsing the establishment of a multi-state task force to develop a study and action plan to update the region's energy grid. Daily Montana reports that efforts were announced on Tuesday in Park City during last day of Utah Republican Governor Spencer Cox's tenure as the chair of the Western Governors Association, in which he pushed an energy superabundance agenda. Joining Cox, governors of Colorado, Wyoming, Nevada, Idaho, Oregon, North Dakota, Arizona, New Mexico, Washington, and Montana signed the letter endorsing the Western Transmission Expansion Coalition, or WESTEC. The governors also committed to establishing a group that would start taking the first steps to coordinate between states and federal government to accelerate the development of new transmission lines. KBOW News Time is 2:32.
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2: The Montana Department of Transportation is inviting the public comments on a proposal that will resurface about 3.5 miles of I-90 west of Cardwell. The project begins at Montana Highway 69 overpass bridge and extends east, ending at the bridges that cross the Boulder River. Construction is tentatively planned for 2028, depending on completion of design and availability of funds. Montana Standard reports the purpose of the project is to take a cost-effective approach to extend the service life of existing roadways. Proposed work includes replacing culverts, pulverizing the existing surface, applying a new overlay, and finishing a seal and cover, chip seal, upgraded pavement markings, signage, and a guardrail. Let's take a look at that weather forecast. We are currently under a flood watch due to a slow-moving thunderstorm in the area. That will last until midnight. Otherwise, a chance of showers and thunderstorms with a high of 68 tonight. Showers and thunderstorms before 9. Chance of rain after that with a low of 44 Thursday. Slight chance of showers and thunderstorms in the afternoon. Coming partly sunny with a high of 73 Friday. Afternoon thunderstorms again with a high of 73. And Independence Day itself this Saturday. Sunny skies and high of 80. Currently here in Butte, 60 degrees and cloudy, 63 degrees in Phillipsburg, 64 in Deer Lodge, 65 in Anaconda, 71 degrees in Helena. With the information that you need at 2:35, I'm Morgan Griffin. 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

Bradley Gilbert, Lindsay L. with What Happens in a Small Town. 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And we will give you a chance of that big spin coming up. 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
6: Welcome to your country music news. Well, after more than three decades of shaping country music as both a hit maker and songwriter, Red Atkins has received one of the genre's highest honors and an invitation to join the Grand Ole Opry. This prize came on June 28th when fellow Opry member John Party walked on stage to deliver the life-changing news. Party praised Atkins' remarkable career before extending the invitation. Known for writing countless chart-topping songs, Atkins admitted that he was nearly speechless after receiving the invitation. Instead of launching into a lengthy acceptance speech, the singer-songwriter simply thanked God before reflecting on what the Grand Ole Opry has meant to him throughout his life. I want to do every day is write words. I can't think of any words right now except thank you, Lord Jesus, Atkins tearfully said. Atkins recalled listening to the Opry with his grandparents as a child and watching performances on television, and that he would always make time to perform there whenever he was invited, no matter where he was touring. He also shared that joining the Opry was something that he never expected, making the surprise all the more meaningful. Bryce Toll, the guitarist and pedal steel player for the popular 1990s old country band the Scud Mountain Boys, has died at the age of 71. Rolling Stone reported that Toll died on June 22nd in Tulsa, Oklahoma. Outlet said that Toll succumbed, following a brief illness. Jordan Davis made a trek into Canada last week to play a June 27th show at the Coliseum at Caesars Windsor in Ontario. Show went just fine, but the return trip to the United States, however, well, that was one that Davis will not soon forget. That's because he believed for some time he might be heading to jail. The singer shared on Instagram that Border Patrol pulled him off his tour bus for questioning. They were serious for a second, dude, Davis said. Someone in Indiana named Jordan Davis is in some trouble. That's been our country music news, brought to you as a service by Columbus Plaza and Highland View Manor.
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0: Brett Atkins, Don't Get Me Started. You're listening to KBOW. Congratulations once again to Brett Atkins for making the Grand Ole Opry. 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Once again, that number, 494-7500. I'm looking for caller number 3. 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

0: Yeah, I am.
1: All right. Well, we got an EA or a flood warning there in the midst. Having fun plans for the 4th of July?
0: No, not really. Just kind of hanging around, maybe go to the parade.
1: Oh, that sounds like a wonderful time. That starts at 10 o'clock. I know we always get calls here at your hometown stations about that. Anyways, can I play you that list of sponsors, and then you can pick one and see if you can't get 60 Montana Large scratch-off tickets?
0: Sounds good.
1: All right, here they are.
2: 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Cowpoke Ranch Supply. Wendy's.
1: Well, which one do you think is going to be the winner there, Jack?
0: How about we try Town Pump?
1: Town Pump. I mean, they are putting on the wonderful fireworks show, so why not? Yeah. Best of luck, okay?
0: All right.
2: Prosperity Training Center.
1: Well, thank you so much for playing. I hope you have a wonderful 4th, and I'll talk to you again.
0: Okay, thank you.
1: Of course. Well, there was our wonderful big spin this hour, brought to you as a service by Cowpoke Ranch Supply over there in Deer Lodge. We're going to do a couple more over the next couple of hours. In the meantime, here's Colter Wall playing a little song on KBOW.
3: There's an old man in the foothills, and if he ain't dead, he's living there still. Of them little cutting horses all his life. That's a high dollar habit, he don't mind, he's financed.

gets out the door. The figure high, he got to fill big empty with little songs. There's a lady on the high line. She's fighting drought in her own mind. Day by day, she's been losing to the wind. 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

0: just some more. Somebody else will. You're listening to KBOW. We are headed through our 3 o'clock hour. Got another chance of that big spin coming up, a fresh Montana news and our time capsule all here on KBOW. So don't go anywhere. You have a lot to miss out on.
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4: 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USS Stang, 1977 to 1980. 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
0: Well, I'm excited to have Joe on the line. It's our first caller from outside of Butte, and we will be hearing from him here in a second. But first, let's hear from our wonderful sponsor. That will be Harrington Bottling right here on KBOW.
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0: Well, howdy, Joe. How's your day been thus far?
5: Not too bad.
0: Oh, that's good to hear. Did you guys get that big windstorm that a couple hours ago like we did here?
5: We did.
0: Yeah. Not that, once again, that I'm complaining at all about any precipitation here in southwest Montana, but I'm getting a little touchy with the windstorms just because we've had so many in the last couple of years.
5: Absolutely.
0: Yeah. And hopefully no trees went down throughout the area. But anyway, so are you ready for your chance at the 65 Montana Lottery scratch-off tickets?
5: Yeah.
0: All right, here's that list of sponsors.
6: 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Wendy's.
0: Which one do you think is going to be the winner?
5: Let's go with Harrington Pepsi.
0: Okay, Harrington Bottle and Harrington Pepsi. 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All right, here's that spin.
6: Valley Bank.
0: Well, shucks, thank you so much for playing, and I hope you have a great rest of your day, Joe.
5: You do the same. Thank you.
0: Thank you so much. Well, Harrington Bottling did not make that a winner, but that does mean that we are building that pile even larger, and we are up to 70, and we'll play again here within the hour, or at least before 5 o'clock, so make sure you keep on listening here on KBOW, and you can't change my mind, though Riley Green's going to try to do right now.

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1: Well, good afternoon. With the information that you need at 3:30, I'm Morgan Griffin. News This Hour is being brought to you as a service by Monteriors. A Butte man pleaded guilty this morning to firing a shot at a home in Missoula with two residents inside it in 2024. The Montana Standard reports that Jason Michael Wright, age 51, appeared via Zoom from Butte before Judge John Larson in Missoula County District Court to enter a change of plea to two charges of criminal endangerment. According to the charging documents, on March 9th of 2024, deputies with the Missoula County Sheriff's Office responded to reports of gunfire in a residential area. When law enforcement arrived, they found Wright sitting in an open door of a white camper next to the house where the gunfire had reportedly happened, holding a handgun. Deputies got several further reports regarding Wright. A man said that Wright had come to his door and asked if he had any ATVs. When the man replied that he did, Wright pulled out a gun and threatened him before leaving. Wright's sentencing is set for September 16th at 10 a.m. Two Indiana men who were accused of helping to illegally obtain oxycodone from Montana pharmacies have pleaded guilty to federal charges, Acting U.S. Attorney Mark Steiger Smith said. NBC Montana reports that Jalen Javier Wash, age 23, pleaded guilty on Monday to one count of conspiracy to and with intent to distribute oxycodone. Wash faces up to 20 years in prison, a $1 million fine, 3 years of supervised release, and $100 special assessment. Brandon Lavelle Winfrey, age 32, who went by Juice, pleaded guilty on Tuesday to one count of possession with intent to distribute oxycodone. Winfrey faces up to 20 years in prison, a $1 million fine, 3 years of supervised release, and a $100 special assessment. Sentencing is set for November 10th. In Missoula. The University of Montana has officially welcomed Dr. Jeremiah Shin on Tuesday as the university's 20th president. Shin's tenure began on July the 1st. He said, "It's my goal to lead UM in a way that makes this state proud. Together, we'll build on our strength to make UM even more aligned with the needs of students and the realities of today's workforce." NBC Montana reports that he joins the university after serving as interim president of Boise State University, where he led efforts aimed at enhancing student engagement, strengthening campus partnerships, and expanding access to affordable education opportunities for students. KBOW Newstime is 3:33.
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1: The fireworks launch from the Big M on the night of July the 3rd has always been a much-anticipated event for Butte residents and visitors as well. Everyone is in for a treat this Friday night because the Town Pump Foundation promises the pyrotechnic display will be the largest fireworks show in Montana and the biggest show Butte has ever seen. Bill McGlattery, Town Pump's Director of Communications, said, "Because it is America's 250th anniversary, a significant increase was added this year to the Butte fireworks budget and other towns all across Montana." According to McGlattery, Town Pump Foundation want Butte to celebrate in typical Butte style and the rest of the state as well. Earlier this year, the foundation offered to help communities across Montana celebrate 250th birthday, providing Light Up the Big Sky grants to help offset the cost of fireworks. Montana Standard reports that Town Pump awarded $525,000 in grants for fireworks shows in Butte and 54 other Montana communities, including Dillon, Anaconda, Deer Lodge, Belgrade, Bozeman, Townsend, Virginia City, and Whitehall. According to Ross, this year's show is estimated to last 21 minutes. Will include 5,000 plus shells with more than 30 large caliber big shells. Some of those shells are 8 inches wide, others are 10 or 12 inches wide. And added to the inventory are two other shells, both 16 inches wide and each weighing 56 pounds. You can also make KBOW your accompaniment to the show, as we will be playing patriotic music all during it. Let's take a look at that weather forecast. We are currently under a flood watch until midnight due to a slow-moving thunderstorm in the area. You're going to see thunderstorms this afternoon with a high of 68. And this evening, rain will last thunderstorms until about 9 or 10. Mostly cloudy otherwise with low 44. Thursday afternoon thunderstorms gradually becoming sunny with a high of 73. Afternoon thunderstorms once again on Friday with a high of 73. Currently in Butte, 61 degrees and cloudy, 62 in Phillipsburg, 67 degrees in Helena, 65 degrees in Anaconda and Deer Lodge. With the information that you need at 3:35, I'm Morgan Griffin. 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
0: Well, today is Wednesday, July the 1st, is 182nd day of the year. Today is National Postal Worker Day. In 1863, a pivotal three-day Civil War Battle of Gettysburg resulted in Union victory began in Pennsylvania. It was on this date in 1867, Canada became a self-governing Dominion of Great Britain as a British North American Act took effect, called Dominion Day, until 1982. National holiday is now known as Canada Day. In 1903, the first Tour de France began. It ended on July 19th, won by Maurice Garin. In 1944, delegates from 44 countries began to meet at Bretton Woods, New Hampshire, where they agreed to establish the International Monetary Fund and the World Bank. In 1963, the U.S. Post Office inaugurated its five-digit zip code. In 1973, Drug Enforcement Administration was established. In 1984, the first movie rated PG-13, Red Dawn, debuted. And in 1991, President George H.W. Bush nominated Federal Appeals Judge Clarence Thomas to the Supreme Court, beginning an ultimately successful confirmation project that was marked by allegations of sexual harassment. And birthdays for today. Actor Jamie Farr is 92. Singer Debbie Harry of Blondie is 81. You have stage actor Terrence Mann, who is 75. Actress Melissa Peterman from Reba is 55. You have singer-songwriter Suvon Stevens, who is 51. Actress Liv Tyler is 49. You have singer Chloe Bailey of Chloe X Hale, who is 28. And finally, Keith Whitley would have been 72 years old today. That's been our time capsule here on KBOW, brought to you as a service by Hash Chiropractic. And on Keith Whitley's birthday, let's play a song from the year before he was died, from 1988. Here's I'm No Stranger to the Rain on KBOW.

0: Keith Whitley on what would have been his 72nd birthday. That song from 1988, I'm No Stranger to the Rain. You're listening to KBOW. We got an upbeat one coming up next. 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

0: Parker Wetmore with Brunette. You're listening to KBOW. Let's send you over to Andy Schwab from the Northern Egg Network as we are working our way towards 4 o'clock. We're going to do a big spin here in the next hour or so. 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
1: Hello, everyone. Andy Schwab here from the Northern Egg Network with today's Ag Headlines. The Trump administration declined to renew the U.S.-Mexico-Canada trade agreement today, and that opens the door to annual reviews and possible renegotiation of the North American Trade Pact. While the agreement will remain in effect for now, today's decision starts a formal review process that could reshape the key trade provisions over the coming years. Administration officials say President Donald Trump chose not to renew the agreement in its current form, citing concerns over the U.S. trade deficits with Canada and Mexico. U.S. Trade Representative Jamison Greer also said that the administration will continue working with both countries to address what is considered shortcomings in the agreement. As you may recall, USMCA replaced NAFTA in 2020 and remains the framework governing billions of dollars in annual agricultural and commodity trade. There's a new USDA pilot program aimed at helping producers speed up acreage reporting, and we're talking about it after this.
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1: The U.S. Department of Agriculture is launching a pilot program to modernize crop acreage reporting by replacing traditional paper maps with an electronic reporting system. The Farm Service Agency says the effort is in part of the One Farmer, One File initiative to simplify reporting and reduce paperwork for producers and county office staff. Now, the pilot will operate in selected counties across 11 states, including all counties in North Dakota, ahead of the July 15th reporting deadline for most of the spring-planted crops. Farmers outside the pilot areas will continue using the current acreage reporting process this year. And Wyoming Governor Mark Gordon is seeking public comment on a proposed revision to the state's Greater Sage-Grouse Core Area Protection Executive Order. The update would revise the Executive Order 2019-3, which guides Wyoming's state-led approach to sage-grouse conservation. Now, that public comment period remains open through 5 p.m. of July 30th. Well, that's going to do it for Ag Headlines here on the Northern Ag Network. I'm Andy Schwab.
4: As the 4th of July approaches, we want to take a moment to say thanks.
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0: George Burge, and it won't be long. You're listening to KBOW. We are headed right through the 4 o'clock hour. We do have a chance to get a couple Montana Lottery scratch-off tickets up to, I believe, 70 at this point, or 65, excuse me. And we'll be doing that not right now, but a little bit later this hour to keep it tied over Santa Barbara after the break. So don't go anywhere.
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0: Corey Kent, Co. Wetzel, Rocky Mountain Low. You're listening to KBOW as we are headed right through a 4 o'clock hour. If you're interested in the World Cup, there is quite the game going on right now as Belgium equalized with two goals in the 86th and 89th minute. And they are at break of extra time, so still 15 minutes to go before the shootout. 15 minutes here on KBOW. We will have Montana News after in Road Report. And still one more chance to get on that big spin before 5 o'clock. So make sure you keep it here on your hometown station.
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2: 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With information that you need at 4:30, I'm Morgan Griffin. News This Hour is being brought to you as a service by the Hearthstone Apartments. A Butte man pleaded guilty this morning to firing a shot at a home in Missoula with two residents inside it in 2024. The Montana Standard reports that Jason Michael Wright, age 51, appeared via Zoom from Butte before Judge John Larson in Missoula County District Court to enter a change of plea to two charges of criminal endangerment. According to charging documents on March the 9th of 2024, deputies with the Missoula County Sheriff's Office responded to reports of gunfire in a residential area. When law enforcement arrived, they found Wright sitting in an open door of a white camper next to the house when the gunfire had reportedly happened, holding a handgun. Deputies got several further reports regarding Wright. One man said that Wright had come to his door and asked if he had any ATVs. And when the man replied that he did, Wright pulled out a gun, threatened him before leaving. Wright's sentencing is set for September 16th at 10 a.m. Two Indiana men accused of helping illegally obtain oxycodone from Montana pharmacies have pleaded guilty to federal charges, acting U.S. Attorney Mark Steiger Smith said. NBC Montana reports that Jalen Javier Wash, age 23, pleaded guilty on Monday to one count of conspiracy with intent to distribute oxycodone. Brandon Lavelle Winfrey, age 32, who went by Juice, pleaded guilty on Tuesday to one count of possession with intent to distribute oxycodone. Both men faced 20 years in prison, a $1 million fine, 3 years of supervised release, and a $100 special assessment. Sentencing is set for November 10th in Missoula. The University of Montana has officially welcomed Dr. Jeremiah Shin on Tuesday as the university's 20th president. Shin's tenure began on July the 1st today. He explains, "It's my goal to lead UM in a way that makes this state proud. Together, we will build on our strength to make UM even more aligned with the needs of our students and the realities of today's workforce." NBC Montana reports that he joins the university after serving as interim president of Boise State University, where he led efforts aimed at enhancing student engagement, strengthening campus partnerships, and expanding access to affordable education opportunities for students. KBOW News Time is 4:32.
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2: The fireworks launch from the Big M on the night of July the 3rd has always been a much anticipated event for Butte residents and visitors as well. Everyone is in for a treat on Friday evening because Town Pump Foundation promises the pyrotechnic display will be the largest fireworks show in Montana and the biggest show that Butte has ever seen. Bill McGlattery, Town Pump's Director of Communication, said because it is America's 250th anniversary, a significant increase was added this year to Butte's firework budget and other towns across Montana. McGlattery says the Town Pump Foundation want Butte to celebrate in typical Butte style and the rest of the state as well. Earlier this year, Foundation offered to help communities across Montana celebrate the 250th birthday by providing Light Up the Big Sky grants to help offset the cost of fireworks. Montana Standard reports the Town Pump Award $525,000 in grants for fireworks shows in Butte and 54 other Montana communities, including Dillon, Anaconda, Deer Lodge, Belgrade, Bozeman, Townsend, Virginia City, and Whitehall. This year's show, it's estimated to last 21 minutes and will include 5,000 shells with more than 30 large caliber big shells. Some of those shells are 8 inches wide, others are 10 or 12 inches wide, and added to the inventory this year are two other shells, both 16 inches wide, and each weighing 56 pounds. Make KBOW your company in the show as well, as we will be playing Patriarch music throughout. Let's take a look at our weather forecast. We are under a flood watch until midnight due to slow-moving thunderstorms throughout the area. Thunderstorms will last till about 10 o'clock tonight. Rain after that. Daytime high of 68, overnight low of 44. Thursday, chance of showers and thunderstorms in the afternoon. Otherwise, partly sunny with a high of 73. Much the same on Friday. Afternoon thunderstorms, sunny skies otherwise, high of 73. Then finally on Saturday, the rain is going to go away. Sunny with a high of 80. Currently here in Butte, we are at 61 degrees, mostly cloudy skies. 63 degrees in Phillipsburg and Deer Lodge. 65 degrees in Anaconda. 68 degrees in Helena and Boulder. With the information that you need at 4:35, I'm Morgan Griffin. 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

0: Well, don't mind if I do offer you another chance to spin that wheel with that big spin on KBOW. 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
0: Well, hello, Bob. How's the day been treating you?
4: Not too bad. Yourself?
0: Oh, it's been going pretty well. I'm pretty excited to get out and watch some World Cup. I think the Americans are playing this evening.
4: Yes.
0: Have you watched any of those games?
4: I have not.
0: And that's all right. It is fun if you're ever interested. But something else that's fun is win some tickets. Are you ready to hear those lists of sponsors?
4: Okay.
0: All right. Here they are.
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0: Well, as we're headed towards 5 o'clock, what do you think's

0: Excuse me?
1: Which one did you want? Sorry, I didn't quite catch it.
0: Oh, Butte Tin Shop.
1: Okay, Butte Tin Shop. All right, best of luck, Bob.
0: Thank you.
2: Town Pump.
1: Well, shucks, thank you so much for playing. I hope that you have a wonderful 4th of July.
0: Yeah, you as well. Thank you.
1: Thank you so much. Well, let's head towards 5 o'clock. If you did not get in, well, just make sure that you keep on listening because Luke Nato will be in this evening with another chance to play. In the meantime, here is the latest from Lainey Wilson. Oh,

0: Tyler Childers, Lady May. That's it, gets in Quitting Time. Luke Nader will be in. It's going to give you another chance at that big spin. Has some music and news for you as well. So stick around here on your hometown station. Have a great rest of your Wednesday.
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3: From ABC News, I'm Dave Packer. A horrific discovery inside an Ohio home where officials say 16 children were rescued from deplorable conditions. Age range from infancy to teenagers, some sent to the hospital. Benton County Sheriff Ryan Kane.
4: Most of our livestock was kept in better conditions than the children. It was extremely high presence, I'm sure, of bacterial and human feces. It was just a disgusting scene.
3: Four adults who were there have been arrested and pleaded not guilty to criminal charges. 160 million Americans on alert for life-threatening heat from the Gulf Coast to the Northeast through July 4th. These car workers, they're washing cars in Southfield, Michigan, and roasting.
5: It's just burning up. You want to try to do a good job for everybody, but it's hot.
3: The expected heat to continue through Saturday. New disclosures show President Trump earned $2.2 billion last year. ABC's Mary Bruce asked the president about his finances before leaving for North Dakota today, and the president insisted none of it was a conflict of interest.
6: I've made a lot of money before I became president, and they invest my money, and I don't talk to them. I don't even speak to them. So I have many people, I don't know what they call it, closed accounts or something. You put your money in. And that's it. I don't talk to them. They're big institutions.
3: The president was in North Dakota to tour the new Teddy Roosevelt Library. It was his first trip on the new Air Force One, gifted to the U.S. by the Qatari royal family. It's winner go home for the U.S. men's national team tonight as they look to make history at the World Cup. They take on Bosnia-Herzegovina. ABC's Christian Cordero in Santa Clara.
7: We expect this energy in this crowd to be electric, as it has been for each of these matches, no matter what city, no matter who's playing. So it'll be really fun. And we expect the energy here in Santa Clara to only pick up from here, especially knowing what is on the line, the first knockout stage win potentially for the U.S. in 24 years.
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3: Announced on Facebook that Village People lead singer Victor Willis has died after a brief illness.
13: YMCA, it's fun to stay at the Y.
3: Willis, who performed as the police officer, helped form the Village People in 1977 and co-wrote some of the group's biggest hits like this, YMCA and Macho Man. He was 74. Serena Williams' agent says the 23-time Grand Slam champion tweaked her right knee at Wimbledon during her first singles match in nearly 4 years, but still hopes to play doubles with Sister Venus this week. The Justice Department and more than a dozen states have reached a proposed settlement with three major egg producers accused of scheming to drive up prices.
14: The companies have not admitted any wrongdoing under the settlement, instead blaming the high prices on the pandemic and the bird flu outbreak. As part of the agreement, they'll pay the states a total of $3.3 million and donate 53 million eggs to food banks and community organizations. Some agriculture advocacy groups say that doesn't go far enough, saying consumers paid record prices while dominant egg producers reported extraordinary profits.
3: ABC's Sophie Flay. The Pac-12 men's and women's basketball tournaments will return to Las Vegas as part of the official relaunch of the conference with seven new members: Boise State, Colorado State, Fresno State, Gonzaga, San Diego State, Texas State, and Utah State. The Pac-12 previously played in Las Vegas before an exodus of teams threatened its future. Dave Packer, ABC News.
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17: Well, that was a look at your world and national news here on your hometown station. Let's get a quick look at our forecast for tonight. Or this afternoon, excuse me. This afternoon, showers likely and possibly a thunderstorm. Cloudy with a high near 68. Tonight, showers and thunderstorms likely before 8 p.m., then a chance of rain between 9 p.m. and 10 p.m. Otherwise, mostly cloudy with a low of around 44. And Thursday, a slight chance of showers and thunderstorms between 3 p.m. and 4 p.m., partly sunny, but then gradually becoming sunny with a high near 73. Currently, in the mining city, it is looking partly cloudy outside, and it's 65 degrees. Let's check in with Andy Schwab for our market news summary here on KBOW.
18: Thanks for joining us for today's market news summary here on the Northern Ag Network. I'm Coulter Brown. Well, cattle futures saw a pretty good sell-off at the end of June. They tried to move higher to start July, but didn't have a lot of luck with a mixed finish in a pretty narrow range, to be fair. August feeder cattle down 45 cents at 364.15. September 35 lower at 362.17. For the live cattle, the August contract dropped 60 cents to 241.82. October up 7.5 today at 236.72. Cash-fed cattle trade looks to be coming in lower this week with the pressure on the futures board. Down $3 to $5 with most of the dress sales 403 to 405. A handful of live sales so far coming in at 255. Cattle Country Video held their High Plains Showcase in Laramie yesterday with 13,000 head selling. Once again, strong prices with primarily yearling feeder cattle in the offering. 8-weight steers sold from 367 to 372. 9-weights 357 to 374. The big 10-weight steers 356 to 362 to 362. 8-weight heifers sold 342 to 359. The 9-weights from 322 to 346.
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20: 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Crop futures moved higher today with follow-through buying after bullish numbers in the USDA acreage and grain stocks report, particularly for wheat. Also, rumors resurfaced about China buying U.S. soybeans and Canada showing a sharp reduction in their spring wheat acres. So all that supported the market today. July spring wheat up 13.5 cents at 590, September 618 up 12. Kansas City hard red wintery for July up 12 and a quarter at 623, September 635 up 9 and 3 quarters. July Chicago wheat 11 and a quarter better at 592. September up a dime at $6 even. Corn for July up 8 and a quarter at 421. And July beans 9.5 higher at 1126. For the Northern Ag Network, I'm Coulter Brown.
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8: Time now for Wednesday sports updates on The Score, brought to you by CCCS of Butte. In the world of Legion baseball, the Miners went to Helena and split a couple games with them. While the weather was still nice, they won 10-5 and lost 6-5. And because of that weather, lots of rain today and maybe tomorrow. No games today for all Legion teams. Those have been canceled or postponed. The Muckers and Motormen will both play next week, and if the weather is good enough on Friday, the Miners are scheduled to host Belgrade. That's what's going on in local stuff. Let's take a break, and then we'll go to national updates on The Score.
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8: Well, I know where we're starting with national stuff, so we can get this out of the way. The Celtics fan is not too happy, but what do you do? The Celtics have made another blockbuster trade for the offseason. Jaylen Brown is going to Philadelphia, who they just lost to in the first round to make it even worse, but that's okay. Paul George is going to Boston, along with two first-round picks and two second-round picks. Feel like they could have gotten more, considering he was a Finals MVP 2 years ago, but that's enough, because I don't want to keep you too long. But yeah, not happy with that one. Elsewhere in NBA free agency, got a lot of other deals getting done today. A former Celtic, Marcus Smart, is going to Houston to join the Rockets on a 2-year, $13 million deal. The Celtics did get some free agents to come to Boston today. Mitchell Robinson, who just won the championship with the Knicks, will help in the front court. 3 years, $47 million with the Celtics. And Mike Conley is coming from Minnesota on a 1-year deal. The Pistons signed John Collins to a 3-year, $51 million deal. Norman Powell is going to the Bulls on a 2-year, $45 million deal. And Tobias Harris is leaving the Pistons to join the Spurs on a 2-year, $31 million deal. And another notable trade, another team that needed some help in the front court, the Lakers trade for Walker Kessler and send the Jazz a couple first-round picks. In World Cup action, Mexico beat Ecuador 2-0 yesterday to move on to the next round. England trailed early but got a masterclass once again from Harry Kane, and England beats the Congo 2-1. Belgium had a really good comeback as well, scored two goals in a couple minutes before extra time against Senegal, and then got it done with a penalty kick, so Belgium completes a pretty crazy one. 3-2 they win over Senegal and will play the winner of tonight's game in the next round, the U.S. or Bosnia and Herzegovina. They play in just under an hour. And that'll do it for today's show. Thank you, as always, for tuning in to The Score, brought to you by CCCS of Butte. Have a good night. We'll talk to you tomorrow on KBOW.
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0: Chris Young, raised on country, here on your hometown station. It's time now for the weather with Jeff Womack, brought to you as a service of the Columbus Plaza here on KBOW.
1: Well, we got a flash flood watch in effect here through tonight across the area due to some heavy downpours, mainly around the higher terrain. So far, just about a fifth of an inch measured at the airport, but as I mentioned here, around some of the higher terrain, just to be on the safe side, they got the flash flood watch. It's going to be going away here in the late evening. Excessive runoff, though, in some places, those of you that got property around creeks and things like that. So right around West Valley, near Anaconda, right around the Johnson Fire burn scar comes to mind as well, and the Sherritt Fire burn area around up in that area. But here around the Blackfoot region, that's where they also got some issues with that, if you might have some business that way. So again, that's going to be gone this evening. Then we will look to dry out around here in the 4th of July forecast. Oh, I think you're going to like that. Okay, so what we have on the weather map here is a stationary front across the northeastern plains, and that's going to continue around the Dakotas to bring the chance of some severe weather. That goes well off to our east. A couple little ripples of energy come through here. We'll get a quick sweep of a cold front, but it's a dry one going into Friday. High pressure builds back in ahead of the next front, and as that squeezes, we'll see the temperatures rise above average for 4th of July weekend into Sunday. And then for Monday of next week, we'll have a little chance of some showers, but a better chance of some thunderstorms Tuesday and Wednesday. Meantime, that front that's off to the west doesn't quite make its way in here, so it's just going to stay overhead to our northwest and make things just unstable enough for some late-in-the-day showers, and it's going to also give it that muggy feel. We'll check out the forecast details when we come back.
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5: Equal housing opportunity.
1: Anaconda continuing with some showers overnight tonight, 44 for our overnight low, and then sunshine's back out for Thursday, so are some warmer numbers, right about normal for this time of the year. We'll be at 75, and then partly cloudy for Friday. We'll finish up at 76. How about that 4th of July forecast? Sunshine might be a little warm for a couple of you as we go back into the low 80s, mid 80s on Sunday. We'll keep the mid 80s around Monday and Tuesday. Better chance of storms come back in on Tuesday. Maybe a few spotty ones Monday, but I think Tuesday's the day we're going to get some rain back in here. We'll keep things a little unsettled but warm Wednesday too, with a high right around 85. And then for Deer Lodge tonight, still got the flood watch in effect, but that's going to go away overnight tonight, and we'll have some gradual clearing and an overnight low of 45. Now for Thursday, 72, maybe a pop-up shower, and then Friday, mostly cloudy skies and maybe a pop and drop round of rain. Doesn't look like much though. Sunshine takes center stage on the 4th of July. We'll have a temperature of 81 and then mid-80s Sunday. We'll reintroduce the chance of some pop-up storms on Monday with a high of 84. A little bit better chance of thunderstorms now on Tuesday with a high of 85. And then for Whitehall, we can expect 47 overnight tonight. Maybe a shower or two hanging in there for the first half of the night. A little breezy tomorrow with winds about 10 to 20, high of 78, but dry, upper 70s on Friday with a couple of pop-up rounds of thunderstorms in the afternoon. Now, for the 4th, 85 and sunshine, upper 80s on Sunday, and then mostly sunny again on Monday. We'll be at 86. Now, a little bit warmer Tuesday and Wednesday, and we'll have a little bit more humidity, so it'll be muggy. We'll be in the upper 80s, but a chance of a couple of storms midweek. Here in Butte, works out like this. A little bit of rain for the first half of the night, then partly cloudy, 43. 72 for Thursday, partly cloudy, a little better chance of late in the day storms on Friday, and a high of 73. Then we bring the sunshine back just in time for the 4th of July, and that is going to mean some low 80s Saturday and Sunday. Now for Monday, we'll also be in the low 80s. A couple of pop-up showers, not out of the question, Tuesday and Wednesday. If I got to call it, 30% of the area will get a little something. It'll be muggy too. with highs in the mid-80s. I'm meteorologist Jeff Womack. That's the KBOW Copper 94 weather.
0: Thank you, Jeff. Currently in the mining city, it is looking mostly cloudy outside and it's 66 degrees.
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0: Good afternoon. With the information you need at 5:30, I'm Luke Nato. The news this hour is brought to you as a service of Doc Saloon. A Billings man admitted Wednesday to sexually abusing and molesting underage girls in one instance while he was in a supervisory role at a local youth treatment facility. The Montana Standard reports that Timothy Allen Westervelt, age 35, pleaded guilty in Yellowstone County District Court to counts of child sex abuse, sexual assault, and tampering with witnesses. Westervelt, the self-proclaimed commander of the now-defunct Yellowstone Militia, has a documented history of fraud and had flaunted bogus claims of being a former law enforcement officer to girls who survived his abuse. At his plea hearing before Yellowstone County District Judge Colette Davies, Westervelt wiped his teary eyes as he admitted to sexually abusing a 13-year-old girl and groping a 16-year-old girl. Defense attorney Lyndon Shevek, representing Westervelt, walked his client through Wednesday's brief but emotional hearing. Jaden Douglas Batson, age 24, pleaded guilty in February to one count of receiving child pornography. A judge sentenced him on Wednesday. Prosecutors say Batson bought and collected the illicit material over 2 years. He will serve 15 years of supervised release after his prison term. KXLF reports that the investigation began in June of 2023 after an online tip stating Batson paid $20 for illicit files. Officers then received additional tips from online service providers showing Batson was trading and uploading the material. Investigators served search warrants on his electronic accounts and his Bozeman home. Officers then searched his phone in April of 2025 and found 688 videos and 362 images. Batson admitted to police that he traded the material on social media sites. There has been some long-standing tension between Missoula's municipal court, and the city of Missoula's city attorney. The tension largely stems from what three municipal court judges say is unprofessional conduct that has in turn impacted the court's operations. KPAX reports that Missoula Municipal Court judges Jennifer Strino, Jacob Coolidge, Eli Parker, and court administrator Carrie Daddy have now filed a legal complaint in Missoula's district court over the matter. The complaint is seeking injunctive relief from Missoula District Court Judge Shane Venata to release a report that was performed by a Great Falls attorney over Keithy Worthington, Missoula's city attorney. The report was the result of an investigation into Worthington and her conduct between her office and the municipal court. KBOW News Time is 5:33.
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7: Did you know the famous Doc Holliday visited Butte? 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Reclaim a piece of history when you rustle up real fun at Doc Saloon. They have an upstairs space for rent for parties, meetings, and gatherings of all kinds. Saddle up, partners. Visit Doc Saloon, 301 East Mercury Street. Just good times, good folks, and an authentic Western spirit.
8: This is Eva Wardell, the owner of Doc Saloon. Come in and have one of my famous pepperoni shots.
0: The fireworks launch from the Big M on the night of July 3rd has always been a much-anticipated event for Butte residents and visitors, too. Everyone is in for a treat Friday night because the Town Pump Foundation promises the pyrotechnic display will be the, quote, largest fireworks show in Montana and the biggest show Butte has seen. Bill McLatterly, Town Pump's Director of Communications, said because it is America's 250th anniversary, a significant increase was added this year to Butte's fireworks budget and other towns across Montana. The Town Pump Foundation wanted Butte to celebrate in typical Butte style and the rest of the state as well, said McLattery. Earlier this year, the foundation offered to help communities across Montana celebrate the 250th birthday by providing Light Up the Big Sky grants to help offset the cost of the fireworks. The Montana Standard reports that Town Pump awarded $525,000 in grants for fireworks shows in Butte and 54 other Montana communities, including Dillon, Anaconda, Deer Lodge, Belgrade, Bozeman, Townsend, Virginia City, and Whitehall. According to Ross, this year's show is estimated to last 21 minutes and will include 5,000-plus shells with more than 30 large-caliber big shells. Some of these shells are 8 inches wide, others are 10 or 12 inches wide. Added to the inventory are two other shells, both 16 inches wide and each weighing 56 pounds. Make KBOW your accompaniment, to the show as we will be playing patriotic music. With the information you need at 5:36, I'm Luke Nato. The news this hour was brought to you as a service of Doc Saloon. You're now up to date on Butte's hometown station, KBOW.

0: Kane Brown singing about heaven here on your hometown station. Coming up, we got Megan Maroney. She's singing about 6 months later here on KBOW.
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